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3: 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Recently, I spoke with Haverhill artist Pixie Yates about a program she's doing in conjunction with the Haverhill Cultural Council and the YMCA.
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5: I'm Ben Thomas with an AP News Minute. Ukrainian forces struck an oil refinery in Russia's Krasnodar region overnight, setting it ablaze, and one in the Rostov region, halting operations there. Meanwhile, Charles de Ledesma reports.
6: President Vladimir Putin has decreed the state temporarily seize control of locations and protect them from Ukrainian drone attacks or rebuild them after the strikes. The Kremlin's exact intentions with the decree are rather unclear, though. However, it applies to various sectors, including energy infrastructure, as well as industrial, communications, transportation and logistics facilities. The move came amid growing economic pressure and public frustration after Ukrainian attacks on oil refineries and e-commerce hubs caused nationwide disruptions. Ukraine also is reeling from relentless aerial attacks that have smashed its power grid ahead of winter and heavily damaged homes. I'm Charles de Ledesma.
5: And I'm Ben Thomas.
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7: Good evening. Now your wave weather forecast for Haverhill and the Merrimack Valley. Clear skies tonight, falling to around 61, northwest winds 5 to 10 miles per hour. A sunny start to our Wednesday, then a few afternoon clouds, high around 84. Southeast winds 10 to 15. Mostly clear, humid Wednesday night, low near 64. Partly cloudy skies, breezy for Thursday, high in the mid-80s. I'm WHAV meteorologist James Covington. Your next Wave weather in 30 minutes.
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2: AP News, I'm Ben Thomas. Pennsylvania has reported the first two measles deaths in the U.S. this year. Julie Walker reports both people were unvaccinated.
3: Governor Josh Shapiro would only say they were from Lancaster County and not whether they were adults or children, but made a point of stressing the importance of vaccines.
4: Folks are spreading skepticism about things like the MMR vaccine without any evidence.
3: Shapiro, a father of four, says that scares a parent just trying to do the right thing for their children.
4: We see the consequences of a lack of immunization in the first measles-associated deaths that our Commonwealth has seen in 35 years.
3: The Democrat says he spoke with Health Secretary Robert F. Kennedy Jr. to drill home the point.
4: I made very clear that his actions and the rhetoric that's coming from this administration are having a negative impact.
3: I'm Julie Walker.
2: Canada's struck back against President Trump's latest tariffs, announcing duties as high as 50% on a list of more than 700 U.S.-made products. And Lisa Dwyer has the latest legal tussle over the Kennedy Center.
5: In a court filing, the Department of Justice is arguing that if President Donald Trump's name is not on the Kennedy Center, donor money for renovations will dry up, leading to its closure. The debate over adding Trump's name to the center meant to honor John F. Kennedy has been ongoing. The center's Trump-aligned board recently voted to add the phrase restored and renovated by President Donald J. Trump. Democratic Representative Joyce Beatty, an ex-officio member of the Kennedy Center, opposes these changes, citing violations of the Kennedy Center statute.
2: In singer, songwriter, actor, and philanthropist Dolly Parton's died at the age of 80. This is AP News. It's been 1 year since Israeli strikes killed journalists at a hospital in Gaza, and Sam Mednick reports.
6: At the time, the military said that in addition to taking out the camera, six of those killed were linked to Hamas, without providing evidence. But an Israeli soldier speaking on condition of anonymity for fear of retribution now says the military couldn't find evidence of a link between the camera and Hamas. The soldier who was privy to discussions surrounding the military's response said none of the six was the intended target of the strike. The army said the incident is being examined and based on the findings will decide if a criminal investigation is opened. It did not respond to AP's questions about the allegations from the soldier. Israel's Prime Minister Benjamin Netanyahu called it a tragic mishap. No one has been held accountable.
2: VP Sam Mednick in Tel Aviv. There's more news at apnews.com. I'm Ben Thomas. 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
8: Good evening. Now your wave weather forecast for Haverhill and the Merrimack Valley. Clear skies tonight, falling to around 61. Northwest winds 5 to 10 miles per hour. A sunny start to our Wednesdays and a few afternoon clouds, high around 84. Southeast winds 10 to 15. Mostly clear, humid Wednesday night, low near 64. Partly cloudy skies, breezy for Thursday, high in the mid-80s. I'm WHAV meteorologist James Covington. Your next wave weather in 30 minutes.
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3: I'm Ben Thomas with an AP News Minute. As the U.S.-Canada trade war deepens, Lisa Dwyer has reaction from residents of Windsor, Ontario.
4: Patricia Wiseman says,
5: "It's not going to be in presidency forever, but as far as the tariffs go, we'll survive."
4: Paul Butler says he looks at labels.
6: "I'm not buying anything from America."
4: Their opinions on becoming a 51st state, Nancy Menard says,
7: "We would never become the 51st state. Simple as that."
4: Wiseman was a bit more blunt.
5: "He can blow out his hole as much as he wants to, but that's never going to happen because Canadians are strong."
4: And Butler says,
6: "I pity the Americans because they have this guy in the, top office."
4: As for U.S. President Donald Trump's threat of renaming Lake Ontario to Lake America, Wiseman and Butler say,
5: "He's a narcissist.
6: It's laughable.
4: And
6: he's not doing anybody any favors, especially himself."
4: I'm Lisa Dwyer.
3: And I'm Ben Thomas.
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9: Good evening. Now your wave weather forecast for Haverhill and the Merrimack Valley. Clear skies tonight, falling to around 61. Northwest winds 5 to 10 miles per hour. A sunny start to our Wednesday, then a few afternoon clouds, high around 84. Southeast winds 10 to 15. Mostly clear, humid Wednesday night, low near 64. Partly cloudy skies, breezy for Thursday, high in the mid-80s. I'm WHAV meteorologist James Covington. Your next wave weather in 30 minutes.
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4: Haverhill High School's class of 1966, along with the classes of 1966 at the Old Haverhill Trade School and the Old St. James High School, will celebrate their 60th reunion in a joint celebration. 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
2: AP News, I'm Ben Thomas. Columbia, South Carolina, supporters of Senator Darlene Graham celebrating after she won the Republican nomination to replace her late brother Lindsey Graham on the state's general election ballot. Canada's retaliated against President Trump's latest tariffs, announcing its own duties on some $20 billion worth of U.S. goods. Lisa Dwyer has more.
3: The Trump administration imposed 50% tariffs on Canadian goods following the collapse of trade negotiations. Canadian Prime Minister Mark Carney says Washington is trying to subordinate Canada.
4: That we're going to set up terms so that over time, Canadian industry is going to face constant headwinds. That's not something we're going to accept.
3: The new tariffs will take effect September 8th at rates of 15, 25, and 50% on more than 700 products, from steel to seafood to toilet paper. I'm Lisa Dwyer.
2: In the Middle East, Iran and Oman have been discussing how to manage ship traffic through the Strait of Hormuz. Meanwhile, in Syria,
5: the commander of the Kurdish-led Syrian Democratic Forces has announced the group's official dissolution, saying they have completed a merger with the Syrian army. Commander Mazlum Abdi spoke Tuesday at the presidential palace in Damascus. The agreement is a boost for the government of interim president Ahmad al-Shara. Abdi said they want this day to mark the beginning of a genuine transition from battlefields to fields of construction, from the era of weapons to the era of peace. The Kurds lost much of their territory during a government offensive in January. During negotiations, President al-Shara made Kurdish an official language alongside Arabic, restored citizenship to tens of thousands of Kurds, and promised they would have the right to education in their own language. Questions remain, including the fate of the SDF's all-female fighting units. I'm Jennifer King.
2: And Pennsylvania has reported the first two measles deaths in the U.S. this year. Both people were unvaccinated. This is AP News. In Britain, this summer's heat and drought have put increasing pressure on native wildlife, like the hedgehog.
6: We're getting single hedgehogs in rather than a family.
2: Yvonne Cox is the founder of the Hedgehog Rescue Sanctuary.
6: Little single hoglets coming in who are much smaller for their development. So it's like they haven't had enough food, whether mum hasn't been able to feed them because she hasn't had enough food, hasn't produced the milk.
2: Drought has been declared in almost three quarters of England.
6: The puddles and the ponds dry up, so water starts to become difficult for them to source. Also, the ground begins to get baked.
2: Further trouble.
6: They can't dig the soil to get the worms and the grubs and etc.
2: The London Wildlife Trust says UK hedgehog populations have dropped from an estimated 30 million in the 1950s to less than 1 million, and they're now listed as near threatened. There are more stories at apnews.com. I'm Ben Thomas. 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
8: Good evening. Now your wave weather forecast for Haverhill and the Merrimack Valley. Clear skies tonight, foam to around 61, northwest winds 5 to 10 miles per hour. A sunny start to our Wednesday, then a few afternoon clouds, high around 84, southeast winds 10 to 15. Mostly clear, humid Wednesday night, low near 64. Partly cloudy skies, breezy for Thursday, high in the mid-80s. I'm WHAV meteorologist James Covington. Your next wave weather in 30 minutes.
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0: Can you predict what will come in 100 years? Can you see beyond the known dimensions of time and space into the unknown dimension X? In 1987, Atlantic Spaceport was established on the site of Old Fort Devon outside of Boston. And as the ships pushed deeper and deeper into space, the time of voyage increased by geometrical progression. It became more and more difficult to persuade able spacemen to sign on for flights which lasted for years, 10 to 15 monotonous years in the cramped focusle of a deep spacer. Bar rooms and one-armed joints in Scully Square in Boston were plastered with recruiting posters for the deep space star runs. Flashy four-color signs with a blue-eyed young man gazing into a star-studded sky.
1: Seek your future.

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1: Ouch, look out with that fork.
2: Where's the money now?
1: Oh, I don't know. We've got a lot of commercial holdings, mills, import, export outfits, rocket lines, you know.
2: A mere trivia.
3: Hey, why don't we get out of this dump? We could go up to the Copley Plaza. It may be stuffy, but at least the glasses are clean.
2: Hey, you're the condemned man.
3: All right, you guys go ahead and get a taxi copter. I'll settle.
4: Meet you out in front.
3: Right. Excuse me.
5: Want something, bud?
3: The check.
5: Okay. Hey, Milton, check. You'll be right out.
3: Right.
6: Hello, mate.
3: Huh?
6: Nice night, eh?
3: I suppose so.
6: I've been watching you. Celebrate?
3: Sort of.
6: So am I. Just got off a deep space run out to Centaurus.
3: Centaurus? That's a 15-year run, isn't it?
6: 15 in 3 blooming months. How'd you know? You a spaceman?
3: No, not exactly. Hey, barkeep, where's that check?
5: Hang on to your hat, bud. Milton is slow, but he's sure.
6: Fill it up, Charlie. Say, why don't you join me, mate? Here, Charlie.
3: No, thank you.
6: Oh, come on, won't take off on Mo. Celebrate whatever it is you're celebrating on me. Come on, pour it, Charlie.
5: Yeah, sure.
3: Well, I guess I might as well. Thank you.
6: Cheers.
3: Cheers. What was that, varnish?
6: Charlie's special brand, eh, Charlie?
5: Yes.
3: Hey, look, could you get that waiter out here? I've got to meet my friends. They're waiting
6: outside. Oh, what's your hurry, mate? You got plenty of time.
5: Sure. Sit down.
6: Take it easy. You don't look so good.
3: I don't feel so good.
6: Well, here now, you sit right here. You'll feel chipper as a blooming grasshopper in a second.
3: Gotta get outside. In a hurry. Where's the check? Check! Oh!
7: All right, come on. Get him out the back before his mates turn up.
5: Grab his other leg. Let's go.
6: In a hurry, is he? That's what he thinks. Where he's going, he's got plenty of time.

0: All right, mate. Up on your feet. Wakey, wakey, wakey.
1: Let go of me. It's the idea.
0: Rise and shine and greet the dawn.
1: Where am I? What's going on here?
0: Come on now, mate. Up and at him. Wakey, wakey, wakey. Come on, show a leg, show a leg.
1: Wait a minute. Hey. You were at that bar. Scully Square.
0: Come on now, up to the power room or you'll be in trouble.
1: Power room? What are you talking about? Where am I?
0: Well, that's hard to say exactly. Off end, about 8 hours out of Atlantic Spaceport.
1: Atlantic Spaceport? What kind of a joke is this? If Alan and Peter think this is funny, they... What ship is this?
0: R.S. Michael M. Rafferty. Coffin Line.
1: Coffin Line. Well, that makes it easy. You've got to put back to port.
0: Forget your toothbrush, mate.
1: Listen, you run, take me to the captain, or I'll tear you apart.
0: Here, let go of my lapel.
1: Get moving.
0: Sure, mate, I'll take you up to the captain. Captain Lundstrom is just the man you want to see.
2: Martin, what the devil are you doing on the bridge? Get below.
0: Right away, sir. Only this here gentleman asked to see you.
1: Now, that's right, Captain. There's been a mistake made. I'm afraid it was supposed to be a joke.
2: Oh?
1: Yes, you see, I'm going to be married today, and I suppose my friends thought it would be funny to make me miss the ceremony. I'm sure it won't be too much trouble to have you drop me off back at Atlantic.
2: What? Morton, what is this?
0: Oh, it's simple, Captain. He wants you to turn the ship around, that's all.
1: If there's any trouble with your superior, I'm sure I can fix it up. You see, I'm Jeff Coffin.
2: Yes?
1: Well, you don't understand. My father is Cyrus Coffin. He owns this ship.
2: He does, eh?
1: I understand you're not believing me, Captain, but I can identify my... Hey, where's my wallet?
0: My.
1: Look, Captain, all you have to do is radio back and check.
2: Mr. Black... Remove this man from the bridge.
3: Aye, sir. You heard the captain, Buster.
1: Wait a minute. Let go of me. This is no way to treat a passenger.
3: Passenger?

0: breakup, sonny boy. You're one of the crew.
1: What? Well, you're crazy. I'm Jeff Coffin.
0: Maybe, but you signed on as a crewman. Now stand at attention.
1: You can't get away with this.
0: Then say, sir.
1: Why, you cheap hoodlum.
0: Now listen careful, sonny. You're a spaceman on this ship. And when an officer gives you an order, you're going to jump.
1: I'll have you all busted. Let go of my arms.
0: I guess you need a little lesson in ship's discipline. And you might as well get it now.
2: All right, Mr. Black. Now take him below.
3: All right now, mate. You grab yourself a buffer and you get to work on those deck plates.
1: I can't get away with this. It's kidnapped.
3: Maybe yes, maybe no. Now get this here deck nice and shiny. We might even see about some grub. I'll be back in 2 hours. And mind you, I want to be able to see my blooming reflection in it.
4: Hey! Hey, you'd better get started.
1: You can't get away with this.
4: The law says once you sign on, you're under absolute orders. I looked it up.
1: But I didn't sign on. I was kidnapped.
4: You won't be able to prove it. Come on, mister, please. I didn't get anything to eat today. Give me a break.
1: All right. You run the buffer over it, is that it?
4: Yeah, that's right. Like this.
1: Okay. You sign on?
4: Yeah. I ran away from home.
1: What? How old are you?
4: 16. I'll be 30 when we get back.
1: What do you mean, 30? We're headed for Mars, aren't we?
4: Only to refuel. We're bound out to Centaurus.
1: No, we can't, but that's 15 years. Morton!
5: I've got to get back!
1: It's no use.
5: I'm getting married, you'll think I'm dead. Morton! Morton! Morton!
6: Now, watch up. You want me to call Mr. Black again? He'll give you what for.
1: No, no, listen. Now, listen, I've got to get back. I can't disappear for 15 years.
6: How is that a fact?
1: Look. We stop at Mars, right?
6: Yes, and you'll be below decks under lock and key.
1: Listen, I can make it worth your while if you get me off at Marsport.
6: Jumping ship? Why, that's real naughty, mate.
1: $1,000.
6: Why, what would I tell me poor old mother in Battersea?
1: $2,000?
6: Five. In advance.
1: What do you mean, in advance? I'll bet you're the one that rolled me for my wallet.
6: There's a way. They don't believe you, young Coffin. Maybe I know better. All right, it's a deal.
1: All right.
4: Look, Mr. Coffin, can you take me with you? I didn't realize what it would be like. I'll pay my share. I could work it for you, or maybe borrow money. I couldn't stand 15 years. I'd go crazy.
6: It'll cost you another $1,000.
1: You cheap swindler.
6: Here now, Mr. Coffin. I'm all which stands between you and a lovely pleasure cruise for 15 years. So I'll thank you to treat me with the respect and politeness what a gentleman like myself deserves.
7: Stand by. Stand by for landing procedure.
3: All right now. Listen careful. This here's the cable locker for the grappling anchor. When she lands, this hatch will open and the cables go out. Don't get yourself caught in me, you'll be torn apart.
1: All right, we got that.
4: Are you sure we can get out?
3: You just do what I say. When you drop down, run for the blast pit. Nobody's there for a landing. Lay low until dark. You got it?
1: All right. Don't worry, I'll tell the patrol you help us get away. That'll help you when they catch up with this gang.
6: Well, thank you, sir. Thank you kindly. I've got to get to the station. Good luck.
4: Thanks. Thanks, Mr. Morton.
1: There's the landing horn.
4: Yeah.
1: Keep clear of that cable, Joey. Here comes the deceleration blast.
4: There goes the grappling cable.
1: All right, come on. Drop to the hatch. It's about 6 feet. It's clear. Hurry up.
4: Here I go.
1: You all right?
4: Yeah, twisted my ankle. It's all right.
1: Here's the blast pit. Come on, get going.
4: Yeah.
1: Yeah, we're all right so far. The ship hides.
4: Here's the pit.
1: Get down so they can't see you.
4: I don't know how to thank you, Mr. Coffin. I must have been crazy to sign on that ship.
1: That's all right, Joey. What happened? Have a fight at home?
4: Yeah.
1: Wait a minute.
4: Huh?
1: I hear somebody coming.
4: What?
1: Keep still.
4: Maybe we better look.
1: If we stick our heads over the edge, I'll see us sure. Keep down and keep quiet.
4: I hear him too. Shh.
0: Well, well, well. Look what we have here. Two little babes in the wood. You two move and I'll shoot you each once in the belly. Morton, you got good eyes.
6: I told you I saw him come this way, Mr. Black. Jumping ship. Why, that's a terrible thing to do.
8: You double-crossing rat. You got paid in advance, didn't you? Then turned us in. I'll see the port police about this.
0: Yeah? We already turned your papers over to the port police as ship jumpers.
8: Papers? I didn't sign any papers.
0: You just don't remember signing them. We got them stamped nice and legal.
4: It's no use, Mr. Coffin. We haven't got a chance.
6: My, jumping ship. Well, don't worry, mate. You'll see your girl again in 15 years.
2: Mr. Black, inform the ship's company that these two men have been found guilty of attempted desertion.
1: Desertion? Well, you kidnapped me, you dirty crook.
0: Don't you talk to Captain Lundstrom that way.
2: I'm sentencing them to 24 hours hull watch. Take them away.
0: Morton, take them to the aft lock.
9: Aye, sir.
6: Ship jumping.
1: If you didn't have that gun, I'd break you in two. Double-crossing rat.
6: You calm down after 24 hours hull watch.
1: What's hull watch?
6: Very simple. We put you two in spacesuits and shove you through the airlock on the end of a line. You sit out there and you watch the hull for 24 hours. You can talk to each other on the wireless intercom, but no food and no water. And the heating units in those suits are just a little bit defective. Makes it interesting long about the 18th hour, I'll bet. Well, here we are, gentlemen. The airlock. Now, you get in here. You've got 5 minutes to get into suits and we blow you out of the lock. See you in 24 hours. Maybe.

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4: Joey. Joey, can you hear me all right?
5: Yeah. It's getting awful cold. How much longer we got?
4: I don't know. I suppose that's part of the fun. Guessing.
5: I'm awful thirsty.
4: It can't be too much more. Hang on, kid.
5: It's cold.
4: You'll probably get colder. We better snap the safety hook.
5: Jeff, what would happen if we drifted away from the ship?
4: We'd keep going in the same direction till the oxygen gave out.
5: Yeah. Will it get much colder? I don't know if I can take it.
4: We haven't got any choice, Joey. Just hang on. It can't last forever.

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1: Water.
0: Thirsty?
1: Get water.
0: Right here. Snapping like a bloody animal.
1: Joey, passed out.
0: He'll be all right.
1: Help him.
0: Teach your lesson, both of you. Just take my advice and behave yourselves. You've got 15 years to go on this here ship, and you might as well make the best of it.
2: Hey, Martin, what do you call this mess?
0: That's your supper, mate. Food concentrate.
2: What's the idea? Only 2 months out and on concentrates already?
0: You complaining, Red.
2: Yeah, I'm complaining. If Captain Lundstrom's chiseling on the manifest, that's his business. But when he tries to take it out of our hide...
0: You keep quiet or I'll turn you into Mr. Black. Concentrate is what you get to eat from here on out. Now shove it in your face and keep quiet.
2: I'll shove it in your face and see how you like it.
3: Look out. What's going on in here? Morton? What happened?
0: He struck me, that's what.
3: 48 hours hull watch.
0: Huh?
3: What are you all looking at? Get back to your places. Morton, bring that man to the aft airlock.

0: All right, Red. Come on out of there. Your time's up. Come on! You, mate. Go in and get him.
1: Come on, Joey.
2: Chief, 48 hours out there.
1: Unsnap the helmet. Careful. Get it off.
0: Come on now, hurry up. Bring him to.
1: I can't.
0: What?
1: He's dead.
0: Get him undressed. Hang up that spacesuit. He must have had a heart attack.
1: Heart attack. He's frozen to death.
0: Mr. Black will be fair heartbroken. Red was a first-class jet man. Hurry up with that suit. It's cold in here.

0: murder, that's what. Just plain murder.
1: Space code gives a 30-hour limit for punishment.
2: They didn't even have a burial. Just shoved him out of the lock.
3: Well, if the owners knew about this, they'd stop
0: him. Oh, fat load of good that's going to do us for the next 15 years.
3: Wait a minute. If we could get the ship back to Mars.
0: Oh, look, that's no good, son. 2 weeks after we landed, we'd be hung.
4: That's right.
0: That's what Space Code says about mutiny. If they catch you in the act, they shoot you down and no question.
3: Well, I'm willing to take the chance. Are we going to let Black and Lundstrom kick us around for 15 years?
5: Well, I'm not.
3: Why don't we take over and head back?
0: Okay.
3: Hold on. Quiet.
6: Did I interrupt something, gentlemen? A discussion? Talking about the captain, maybe? Well, ta-da.
7: Grab him!
6: Let go of me! I'll have you all out of Island Shifts! I'll see you in operation, that's what I'll do!
7: Here, chew on my oil rag, Morton! There!
0: Well, that's done it, Harry. He's an officer.
1: Who cares?
3: Look, we've got to move now. Joey, get up to the radio room and smash the set before they can get a message out.
2: Right.
3: Pop, you get out. Yes. Tell the engine watch.
0: All right.
3: The rest of us will go up to the bridge.
1: How about this, Rat?
3: Tie him up. Speed counts now. We've got to take over before they know what hit him.

0: careful. We've got a surprise.
1: We're getting cold.
2: Jeff, quiet. Sparks was standing when I got in, but I knocked him out and smashed the set. We're all right.
0: All right, come on. Let's get up to the bridge.
2: Hey, look out. Let's close the hatch.
1: Hey, we're cut off from the bridge.
2: We'll never get through that.
0: He must have found out somehow.
1: Folks will intercom. Black must have turned it on from the bridge. He must have heard the whole thing.
0: Yeah. We better get out of here.
2: Yeah. What'll they do?
0: I don't know.
1: They got all the controls up there. We can shut down the drive, but we can't steer.
0: Dog down the hatch behind us.
1: Well, what next?
3: All right, men. Captain Lundstrom's giving you 1 minute to give up quiet.
1: In a pig's eye, Black.
3: You'll hang for mutiny, every one of you.
2: What do we do now?
0: Quiet. They can hear everything on the intercom.
1: Not if I cut the switch.
0: Gotta get through to the bridge.
1: Well, it's a Mexican standoff. We can't get at them, they can't get at us.
0: What's that?
1: Air leak. The pressure's down.
4: Fellas.
0: What is it?
4: Lundstrom. He blew the hatch in the mess hall section. Just opened it up and let the air out.
0: Oh, anybody caught?
4: Al Haynes. He was cooking supper, dead as a doornail. Well, they can kill us all. They'll do it, too. All they've got to do is bleed off the air. They've got the atmosphere controls up there.
5: I'll see all of you blacks swinging from a landing crane. I will, you scum.
0: Morton. You know what Black's going to do? Bleed off the air down here.
5: Oh, serve you all right. If I had my way, I'd see you all out in the yard until you froze stiff.
0: You're forgetting something, Morton. Get back here with us.
5: What do you mean?
0: If Black and Lundstrom blow out compartments one by one or bleed the air off, you'll get it too.
5: They'll take care of me. Don't you worry about that.
0: You think so? Joey, plug that intercom back in.
2: Yeah. Black! Black!
3: Coming up.
2: We've got Morton back here.
3: Yeah?
2: If you try anything on us, he'll get it, too.
3: What am I supposed to do? Cry?
2: You don't care if he dies?
3: Well, that's his problem. We're going to drop the oxygen level 5%.
4: Well, you can't do that to me. Captain!
3: It's unfortunate that you are captured, Morton. But the security of my ship comes first.
4: You mean you don't care you'd see me dead?
3: Precisely.
4: Well, you can't. It's murder, that's what. I'm not one of them. You can't kill me. You can't.
0: Joey, pull the intercom.
4: You can't do it. I always followed orders. I did the dirty work and pulled.
0: He can't hear you anymore, Morton.
4: You can't do this.
0: Shut up. Morton, they'd kill you as soon as look at you. Now, listen. We've got to get through to the bridge. You know this ship. There must be some way.
1: We're your only chance, Morton. Get us through that hatch and up to the bridge.
6: All right. All right, why shouldn't I? They'd kill me.
0: And there is a way to get through?
6: Emergency release. Works by hand. I don't tell crewmen about it to keep them from breaking through in an engine blast and leaking radiation to the bridge.
0: Let's get going. We've got to get through before Lundstrom cuts the air down and gets us all.

0: Here's the hatch, Morton. Where's the release?
1: Under the floor panel. You can draw it up.
0: Hurry.
2: I got it. Is that?
1: Works on a key.
2: Ready?
0: Back against the walls. They've got the guns.
2: Let them have them. I want to wrap my wrench around Black's neck.
0: All right, Morton. Open it up.
1: Here it goes.
2: He's dead. Electrocuted. And the hatch is still closed.
0: He didn't get to turn that key. It killed him instantly. Harry, they got your watch gloves. They're insulated.
2: Oh, sure, sure. They'll take any current. Let's get Morton out of the way.
0: Hey, don't touch him, Joey. He's got the current through.
2: Yeah, I'll pull him away with the glove. All right, now stand by. Here goes the key.
0: Let's go! Get him! Let go of that gun, Lundstrom. Hold them both.
2: You don't have to worry about Black. I got him square with a wrench.
0: Anybody else hurt?
3: I am. In the side. I think it just grazed me.
0: We'd better tie Lundstrom up.
4: What do you think you are going to do now?
0: Turn around and go back home.
4: I don't think so. I have burned the navigation tapes. And none of you can recalculate.
5: What?
4: You'll just wander in space till the fuel gives out. You'll die right here on the ship.

0: Why come, Tiff?
1: It's no use. I've had a little space math, but not enough to compute a flight.
2: Sooner or later, you're going to beg me to let you surrender.
3: Jeff, the interceptor screens went on.
1: Meteor?
3: No, it was a ship, a patrol ship coming up on us.
0: Hey, must have got off an SOS.
1: Well, we don't have to worry. We can just tell them the truth.
2: Sure. You are not familiar with the space code, young man. Mutiny is punished by immediate execution on the ship itself. In other words, they don't ask questions, they shoot.
0: He's right, Jeff. We're through.
1: Can we get away?
0: Not from a patrol ship. They've already sent us a heave to flash. If we run, they'll blow us out of space.
2: I'm afraid your mutiny is over, gentlemen. Soon they'll be alongside with an airlock coupling. And 10 minutes after that, you will all be dead.

0: Nobody move. Sergeant, take a squad and secure the ship. Collect all weapons and post a guard in the engine room.
1: Yes, sir. You, Brown, Williams, Kukowski, Kelly.
2: I'm delighted to see you, Major. I was not sure that an SOS had gotten through.
0: Oh? You're Captain Lundstrom?
2: That's right. I can swear out the affidavit of mutiny and...
0: I don't think a mutiny charge will stand up, Lundstrom. Not with the relief of command warrant out for you. I think we'll just forget about it. You're under arrest, Captain.
2: Oh, you can't do that. Space code is clear. You recorded my SOS.
0: SOS?
2: Of course. How else did you get here?
0: They sent us after you to get Jeff Coffin. Where is he?
3: I'm Jeff Coffin.
0: We had a missing persons alarm for you, and then when a check you signed turned up at Marsport...
3: A check? That's right. I gave one to Morton to help me get away.
0: And he sold it to a fence for half-face value. We traced it back to this ship. Coffin, I've got orders to escort you personally. We're taking you back to Earth, son.
3: Major, can I send out a message?
0: Of course. Oh, that reminds me, I've got one for you from your fiancé.
3: Oh?
0: She said to tell you that she didn't object to a bachelor party in principle, but she did think 6 months was stretching it a bit.

0: Competition, they say, is the life of trade. And it will be as true 2 centuries from now as it is today. You'll hear about it next week when we present...
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7: Good evening. Now your wave weather forecast for April in the Merrimack Valley. Clear skies tonight, falling to around 61. Northwest winds 5 to 10 miles per hour. A sunny start to our Wednesday, then a few afternoon clouds, high around 84. Southeast winds 10 to 15. Mostly clear, humid Wednesday night, low near 64. Partly cloudy skies, breezy for Thursday, high in the mid-80s. I'm WHAV meteorologist James Cuffington. Your next wave weather in 30 minutes.
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6: Haverhill Firefighting Museum plans a memorial service honoring first responders who lost their lives September 11th, 2001. 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The city closes Canosa Avenue starting at 8:30 a.m. HC Media will also present its new documentary, Building of the 9/11 Memorial Sculpture. 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In the Edwin B. Johnson Newsroom, this is Jennifer Cosgrove.

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2: From Feature Story News in San Francisco, I'm Ira Spitzer. Iran's economy minister says Tehran has been preparing for a long time for the latest round of American sanctions and is ready to face them as the Iranian rial hits a record low. U.S. Treasury Secretary Scott Bessent on Monday unveiled what he called Operation Economic Outcast, targeting nearly 60 entities, individuals, and vessels involved in oil smuggling, nuclear procurement, and cyber operations. FSN's Nick Harper reports from Washington.
3: In many ways, Scott Bessent's comments were very heavy on threats, very thin on details. Not many specifics in terms of exactly who, where, or what would be sanctioned. The Treasury, however, put out a long list after his speech, detailing some of the 60 entities, individuals and companies who are now part of this new sanctions regime. But it is likely to be extended further.
2: Meanwhile, Pakistan says significant progress has been made in efforts to end the war between the U.S. and Iran after the country's army chief and interior minister held a day of talks in Tehran. The 60-day peace framework set out in the Islamabad Memorandum of Understanding, signed in June by Pakistan, Iran, and the U.S., lapsed in mid-August without renewal. FSN's Hira Mustafa reports from Islamabad.
4: Taking to the social media platform X, the country's interior minister Mohsin Naqvi, who was part of the Pakistani delegation and who traveled with the country's chief of defense forces on Monday to Tehran, has stated that significant progress has made with regards to Iran-U.S. talks. He clearly did not outline what sort of progress, but he did talk about that there were discussions with regards to the Iranian, with regards to the reopening of the Strait of Hormuz, which is a major point of contention between the warring parties. The Pakistani delegation held extensive meetings.
2: India's national security advisor met China's vice president in Beijing. The discussions came as both sides seek to resolve the standoff that began along their disputed frontier in 2020, with India saying peace along the border is a prerequisite for broader ties, while Beijing has pushed to move the relationship forward. FSN's Neha Punia reports from the Indian capital.
5: China has been saying for many years now that one incident shouldn't drag the entire relationship down. But India's position has been that what happened at that border has very much defined this relationship for several years now. And it maintains that to have a relationship that is prosperous, that is one that is built on mutual trust, the border needs to be peaceful and the border needs to go back to pre-2020 levels.
2: From Bureaus Worldwide, this is FSN.
6: With FSN Spotlight, I'm Simon Marks, looking in more detail today at the Democratic Socialists of America, the left-wingers who are increasingly coming to prominence after winning several midterm election primary contests in states across the USA. President Trump dismisses them as radical left communists, but DSA leaders like Congresswoman Alexandria Ocasio-Cortez of New York believe the movement is on track to exercise more leverage over the Democratic Party, with some DSA figures even saying it needs to supplant existing centrist members of the party's elite. Political historian Anton Yeager with thoughts about where things might be heading.
7: The question the DSA faces, and you can see this very explicitly in a figure such as AOC, is are they going to remain subject to the demands or the priorities of the Democratic Party, or are they going to become an independent force? If AOC decides to run for president, is she going to do so as a representative of the DSA who happens to run on a Democratic ticket, or is she going to be a fully Democratic with a large D candidate? I think the institutional strength of the DSA will reflect itself in that choice.
6: He spoke to Foreign Policy magazine. The DSA could be an electoral drag in November's midterms on the Democratic Party, given the focus that right-leaning media is now placing on many of the left-wingers' policy positions. With FSN Spotlight, I'm Simon Marks.
2: The main news again. Iran's economy minister says Tehran has been preparing for a long time for the latest round of American sanctions. Pakistani officials renew their efforts to bring both the U.S. and Iran back to the negotiating table. And Chinese and Indian officials meet in Beijing as both sides seek to resolve the standoff along their disputed frontier. That is the latest feature story news. Ira Spitzer reporting.
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8: Good evening. Now your wave weather forecast for April in the Merrimack Valley. Clear skies tonight, falling to around 61. Northwest winds 5 to 10 miles per hour. A sunny start to our Wednesday, then a few afternoon clouds, high around 84. Southeast winds 10 to 15. Mostly clear, humid Wednesday night, low near 64. Partly cloudy skies, breezy for Thursday, high in the mid-80s. I'm WHAV meteorologist James Covington. Your next wave weather in 30 minutes.
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2: The Groveland Congregational Church is celebrating its 300th birthday with a block party. The event will be held Saturday, September 5th, from 11 a.m. to 6 p.m. at the church, 4 King Street, Groveland. 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Refreshments will be served throughout the day, and live music, hands-on activities, games, and an arrowhead dig for young explorers will be offered. Hear the story of Bell, Groveland's historic tower bell cast in 1795 by Paul Revere. It has been in continuous use since then. The church, a member of the United Church of Christ, dates its beginnings back to June 17, 1726, when Friends founded the East Parish of Bradford. 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
4: Good evening. Now your wave weather forecast for April in the Merrimack Valley. Clear skies tonight, falling to around 61. Northwest winds 5 to 10 miles per hour. A sunny start to our Wednesdays and a few afternoon clouds, high around 84. Southeast winds 10 to 15. Mostly clear, humid Wednesday night, low near 64. Partly cloudy skies, breezy for Thursday, high in the mid-80s. I'm WHAV meteorologist James Cuffington. Your next wave weather in 30 minutes.
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1: 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Wave weather.
2: Good evening. Now your wave weather forecast for Haverhill and the Merrimack Valley. Clear skies tonight, foam to around 61, northwest winds 5 to 10 miles per hour. A sunny start to our Wednesday, then a few afternoon clouds, high around 84, southeast winds 10 to 15. Mostly clear, humid Wednesday night, low near 64. Partly cloudy skies, breezy for Thursday, high in the mid-80s. I'm WHAV meteorologist James Covington. Your next wave weather in 30 minutes.
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7: Good evening. Now your wave weather forecast for April in the Merrimack Valley. Clear skies tonight, falling to around 61, northwest winds 5 to 10 miles per hour. A sunny start to our Wednesdays and a few afternoon clouds, high around 84, southeast winds 10 to 15. Mostly clear, humid Wednesday night, low near 64. Partly cloudy skies, breezy for Thursday, high in the mid-80s. I'm WHAV meteorologist James Cuffington. Your next wave weather in 30 minutes.
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3: Good evening. Now your wave weather forecast for Haverhill and the Merrimack Valley. Clear skies tonight, falling to around 61. Northwest winds 5 to 10 miles per hour. A sunny start to our Wednesday, then a few afternoon clouds, high around 84. Southeast winds 10 to 15. Mostly clear, humid Wednesday night, low near 64. Partly cloudy skies, breezy for Thursday, high in the mid-80s. I'm WHAV meteorologist James Covington. Your next wave weather in 30 minutes.
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1: Dimension.

0: Can you predict what will come in 100 years? Can you see beyond the known dimensions of time and space into the unknown, dimension X? In 1987, Atlantic Spaceport was established on the site of Old Fort Devon outside of Boston. And as the ships pushed deeper and deeper into space, the time of voyage increased by geometrical progression. It became more and more difficult to persuade able spacemen to sign on for flights which lasted for years, 10 to 15 monotonous years in the cramped focusle of a deep spacer. The bar rooms and one-armed joints in Scully Square in Boston were plastered with recruiting posters for the deep space star runs. Flashy four-color signs with a blue-eyed young man gazing into a star-studded sky.
1: Seek your future in the stars. Jeff, there's your last chance to get out of the wedding.
2: Sure, just send Judith a short note. I can't get away to marry you today. I'm 300 million light years away.
3: Very funny, very funny.
1: Well, think it over, boy. Tomorrow, the shackles of matrimony.
2: But tonight, the stars.
1: The mystery of the galaxy.
2: Eat, drink, and be merry, for tomorrow you commit matrimony.
4: Oh, come on, we came here to have a little fun. We might as well be Mother's Music Hall on Commonwealth Avenue.
1: Oh, please. Ah, the problems of the rich. Hey, Jeff, just where does the coffin fortune come from,
4: I guess it started in Nantucket. My great-great-something-or-other used to be a whaler.
1: A whaler? There she blows!
5: A dead whale or a stove boat? Watch my trusty harpoon!
4: Ouch! Look out with that book!
1: Where's the money now?
4: Oh, I don't know. We've got a lot of commercial holdings, mills, import, export outfits, rocket lines, you know.
1: A mere trivia.
4: Hey, why don't we get out of this dump? We could go up to the Copley Plaza. It may be stuffy, but at least the glasses are clean.
1: You're the condemned man.
4: All right, you guys go ahead and get a taxi copter. I'll settle.
6: Meet you out in front.
4: Right. Excuse me.
7: Want something, bud?
4: The check.
7: Okay, okay. Hey, Milton, check. You'd be right out.
4: Right.
8: Hello, mate.
4: Huh?
8: Nice night, eh?
4: I suppose so.
8: I've been watching you. Celebrate?
4: Sort of.
8: So am I. Just got off a deep space run out to Centaurus.
4: Centaurus? That's a 15-year run, isn't it?
8: 15 in 3 blooming months. How'd you know? You a spaceman?
4: No, not exactly. Hey, barkeep, where's that check?
7: Hang on to your hat, bud. Milton is slow, but he's sure.
8: Fill it up, Charlie. Say, why don't you join me, mate? Here, Charlie.
4: No, thank you, no.
8: Oh, come on, won't take off on Mo. Celebrate whatever it is you're celebrating on me. Come on, pour it, Charlie.
7: Yeah, sure.
4: Well, I guess I might as well. Thank you.
8: Cheers.
4: Cheers. What was that, varnish?
8: Charlie's special brand, eh, Charlie?
7: Yes.
4: Hey, look, could you get that waiter out here? I've got to meet my friends. They're waiting outside.
8: Oh, what's your hurry, mate? You got plenty of time.
7: Sure. Sit down.
8: Take it easy. You don't look so good.
4: I don't feel so good.
8: Well, here now, you sit right here. You'll feel chipper as a blooming grasshopper in a second.
4: Gotta get outside. In a hurry. Where's the check? Check! Oh!
9: All right, come on. Get him out the back before his mates turn up.
7: Grab his other leg. Let's go.
8: In a hurry, is he? That's what he thinks. Where he's gone, he's got plenty of time.

0: All right, mate. Up on your feet. Wakey, wakey, wakey.
1: Let go of me. That's the idea.
0: Rise and shine and greet the dawn.
1: Where am I? What's going on here?
0: Come on now, mate. Up and at him. Wakey, wakey, wakey. Come on, show a leg, show a leg.
1: Wait a minute. Hey. You were at that bar. Scully Square.
0: Come on now, up to the power room or you'll be in trouble.
1: Power room? What are you talking about? Where am I?
0: Well, that's hard to say exactly. Offhand, about 8 hours out of Atlantic Spaceport.
1: Atlantic Spaceport? What kind of a joke is this? If Alan and Peter think this is funny, they... What ship is this?
0: R.S. Michael M. Rafferty. Coffin Line.
1: Coffin Line. Well, that makes it easy.
2: You've got to put back to port.
0: Forget your toothbrush, mate.
2: Listen, you run. Take me to the captain or I'll tear you apart.
0: Here, let go of my lapel.
1: Get moving.
0: Sure, mate. I'll take you up to the captain. Captain Lundstrom is just the man you want to see.
3: Martin. What the devil are you doing on the bridge? Get below.
0: Right away, sir. Only this here gentleman asked to see you.
2: Now, that's right, Captain. There's been a mistake made. I'm afraid it was supposed to be a joke.
3: Oh?
2: Yes, you see, I'm going to be married today, and I suppose my friends thought it would be funny to make me miss the ceremony. I'm sure it won't be too much trouble to have you drop me off back at Atlantic.
3: What? Martin, what is this?
0: Oh, it's simple, Captain. He wants you to turn... ship around, it's all.
2: If there's any trouble with your superior, I'm sure I can fix it up. You see, I'm Jeff Coffin.

0: Get away with this?
1: Then say, sir.
0: Why, you cheap hoodlum.
1: Now listen careful, Sonny. You're a spaceman on this ship. And when an officer gives you an order, you're going to jump.
0: I'll have you all busted. Let go of my arms.
1: I guess you need a little lesson in ship's discipline. And you might as well get it now.
2: All right, Mr. Black. Now take him below.
3: All right now, mate. You grab yourself a buffer and you get to work on those deck plates.
4: I can't get away with this. It's kidnapping.
3: Maybe yes, maybe no. Now get this here deck nice and shiny. We might even see about some grub. I'll be back in 2 hours. And mind you, I want to be able to see my blooming reflection in it.
5: Hey. Hey, you'd better get started.
4: I can't get away with this.
5: The law says once you sign on, you're under absolute orders. I looked it up.
4: But I didn't sign on. I was kidnapped.
5: You won't be able to prove it. Come on, mister, please. I didn't get anything to eat today. Give me a break.
4: All right. You run the buffer over it, is that it?
5: Yeah, that's right. Like this.
4: Okay. You sign on?
5: Yeah. I ran away from home.
4: What? How old are you?
5: 16. I'll be 30 when we get back.
4: What do you mean, 30? We're headed for Mars, aren't we?
5: Only to refuel. We're bound out to Centaurus.
4: But no. We can't, but that's 15 years. Morton!
6: I've got to get back.
4: It's no use.
6: I'm getting married. You'll think I'm dead. Morton! Morton! Morton!
1: Now, watch up. You want me to call Mr. Black again? He'll give you what for.
4: No, no, listen. Now, listen, I've got to get back. I can't disappear for 15 years.
7: How is that a fact?
4: Look. We stop at Mars, right?
1: Yes, and you'll be below decks under lock and key.
4: Listen, I can make it worth your while if you get me off at Marsport.
7: Jumping ship? Why, that's real naughty, mate.
4: $1,000.
7: Why, what would I tell me poor old mother in Battersea?
4: $2,000?
7: Five. In advance.
4: What do you mean, in advance? I'll bet you're the one that rolled me for my wallet.
7: There's a way. They don't believe you, young Crawford. Maybe I know better. All right, it's a deal.
4: All right.
5: Look, Mr. Coffin, can you take me with you? I didn't realize what it would be like. I'll pay my share. I could work it for you, or maybe borrow money. I couldn't stand 15 years. I'd go crazy.
7: He'll cost you another $1,000.
4: You cheap swindler.
7: Here now, Mr. Coffin. I'm all which stands between you and a lovely pleasure cruise for 15 years. So I'll thank you to treat me with the respect and politeness what a gentleman like myself deserves.
8: Stand by. Stand by for landing procedure.
3: All right now. Listen carefully. This here's the cable locker for the grappling anchor. When she lands, this hatch will open and the cables go out. Don't get yourself caught in me, you'll be torn apart.
4: All right, we got that.
5: Are you sure we can get out?
3: You just do what I say. When you drop down, run for the blast pit. Nobody's there for a landing. Lay low until dark. You got it?
4: All right. Don't worry, I'll tell the patrol you helped us get away. That'll help you when they catch up with this gang.
7: Well, thank you, sir. Thank you kindly. I've got to get to my station now. Good luck.
5: Thanks. Thanks, Mr. Morton.
4: There's the landing horn.
5: Yeah.
4: Keep clear of that cable, Joey. Here comes the deceleration blast.
5: There goes the grappling cable.
4: All right, come on. Drop to the hatch. It's about 6 feet. It's clear. Hurry up.
5: What? Here I go.
4: You all right?
5: Yeah, twisted my ankle. It's all right.
4: Here's the blast pit. Come on, get going.
5: Yeah.
4: Yeah, we're all right so far. The ship hides.
5: Here's the pit.
4: Get down so they can't see.
5: I don't know how to thank you, Mr. Carpenter. I must have been crazy to sign on that ship.
4: That's all right, Joey. What happened? Have a fight at home?
5: Yeah.
4: Wait a minute.
5: Huh?
4: I hear somebody coming.
5: What?
4: Keep still.
5: Maybe we better look.
4: If we stick our heads over the edge, they'll see us sure. Keep down and keep quiet.
5: I hear him too.
4: Shh.

0: Well, look what we have here. Two little babes in the wood. You two move and I'll shoot you each once in the belly. Morton, you got good eye.
1: I told you I saw him come this way, Mr. Black. Jumping ship. Why, that's a terrible thing to do.
2: You double-crossing rat. You got paid in advance, didn't you? Then turned us in. I'll see the port police about this.
0: Yeah? We already turned your papers over to the port police as ship jumpers.
2: Papers? I didn't sign any papers.
0: You just don't remember signing them. We got them stamped nice and legal.
3: It's no use, Mr. Coffin. We haven't got a chance.
1: My, jumping ship. Well, don't worry, mate. You'll see your girl again in 15 years.
4: Mr. Black, inform the ship's company that these two men have been found guilty of attempted desertion.
5: Desertion? Well, you kidnapped me, you dirty crook.
6: Don't you talk to Captain Lundstrom that way.
4: I'm sentencing them to 24 hours hull watch. Take them away.
6: Morton, take them to the aft lock.
7: Aye, sir. Ship jumping.
5: If you didn't have that gun, I'd break you in two. Double-crossing rat.
7: You calm down after 24 hours hull watch.
5: What's hull watch?
7: Very simple. We put you two in spacesuits and shove you through the airlock on the end of a line. You sit out there and you watch the hull for 24 hours. You can talk to each other on the wireless intercom, but no food and no water. And the heating units in those suits are just a little bit defective. Makes it interesting long about the 18th hour, I'll bet. Yep. Here we are, gentlemen. The airlock. Now, you get in here. You've got 5 minutes to get into suits and we blow you out of the lock. See you in 24 hours. Maybe.

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2: 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In the Edwin B. Johnson Newsroom, this is Jennifer Cosgrove.
3: Joey. Joey, can you hear me all right?
4: Yeah. It's getting awful cold. How much longer we got?
3: I don't know. I suppose that's part of the fun. Guessing.
4: I'm awful thirsty.
3: It can't be too much more. Hang on, kid.
4: It's cold.
3: You'll probably get colder. We better snap the safety hook.
4: Jeff. Jeff, what would happen if we drifted away from the ship?
3: We'd keep going in the same direction till the oxygen gave out.
4: Yeah. Will it get much colder? I don't know if I can take it.
3: We haven't got any choice, Joey. Just hang on. It can't last forever.

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1: Don't get water.
0: Right here. Here. Slopping like a bloody animal.
1: Joey, best help.
0: He'll be all
1: help
0: right.
1: Him.
0: Teach your lesson, both of you. Just take my advice and behave yourselves. You've got 15 years to go on this here ship, and you might as well make the best of it.
2: Hey, Martin. What do you call this mess?
3: Yeah.
0: That's your supper, mate. Food concentrate.
2: What's the idea? Only 2 months out and on concentrates already?
0: You complaining, Red?
2: Yeah, I'm complaining. If Captain Lundstrom's chiseling on the manifest, that's his business. But when he tries to take it out of our hide...
0: You keep quiet or I'll turn you into Mr. Black. Concentrate is what you get to eat from here on out. Now shove it in your face and keep quiet.
2: I'll shove it in your face and see how you like it.
4: Look out. What's going on in here? Gordon? What happened?
0: He struck me, that's what.
4: 48 hours hull watch.
0: Huh?
4: What are you all looking at? Get back to your places. Martin, bring that man to the aft airlock.

0: Red. Come on out of there. Your time's up. Come on. You, mate. Go in and get him.
1: Come on, Joey.
2: Chief, 48 hours out there.
1: Unsnap the helmet. Careful. Get it off.
0: Come on now, hurry up. Bring him to.
1: I can't.
0: What?
1: He's dead.
0: Get him undressed. Hang up that spacesuit. He must have had a heart attack.
1: Heart attack. He's frozen to death.
0: Mr. Black will be fair heartbroken. Red was a first-class jet man. Hurry up with that suit. It's cold in here.

0: murder, that's what. Just plain murder.
1: Space code gives a 30-hour limit for punishment.
2: They didn't even have a burial. Just shoved him out of the lock.
3: Well, if the owners knew about this, they'd stop
0: him. Oh, fat load of good that's going to do us for the next 15 years.
3: Wait a minute. If we could get the ship back to Mars.
0: Oh, look, that's no good, son. 2 weeks after we landed, we'd be hung.
4: That's right.
0: That's what Space Code says about mutiny. If they catch you in the act, they shoot you down and no question.
3: Well, I'm willing to take the chance. Are we going to let Black and Lundstrom kick us around for 15 years?
5: Well, I'm not.
3: Why don't we take over and head back?
0: Okay.
3: Hold on. Quiet.
6: Did I interrupt something, gentlemen? A discussion? Talking about the captain, maybe? Well, ta-da.
7: Grab him! Let go of me!
6: I'll have you all out on the island shifts! I'll see you now, please, you gents! What are you?
8: Here, chew on my oil rag, Morton.
0: There. Well, that's done it, Harry. He's an officer.
1: Who cares?
3: Look, we've got to move now. Joey, get up to the radio room and smash the set before they can get a message out.
2: Right.
3: Pop, you get out. Yes. Tell the engine watch.
0: All right.
3: The rest of us will go up to the bridge.
1: How about this, Rat?
3: Tie him up. Speed counts now. We've got to take over before they know what hit him.

0: got a surprise for
1: him. We'll get him cold.
2: Jeff, quiet. Sparks was sending when I got in, but I knocked him out and smashed the set. We're all right.
0: All right, come on. Let's get up to the bridge.
2: Hey, look out. Let's close the hatch.
1: Hey, we're cut off from the bridge.
2: We'll never get through that.
0: He must have found out somehow.
1: Folks will intercom. Black must have turned it on from the bridge. He must have heard the whole thing.
0: Yeah. We better get out of here.
2: Yeah. What'll they do?
0: I don't know.
1: They got all the controls up there. We can shut down the drive, but we can't steer.
0: Dog down the hatch behind us.
1: Yeah. Well, what next?
3: All right, men. Captain Lundstrom's giving you 1 minute to give up quiet.
1: In a pig's eye, Black.
3: You'll hang for mutiny, every one of you.
0: What do we do now? Quiet. They can hear everything on the intercom.
1: Not if I cut the switch.
0: Gotta get through to the bridge.
1: Well, it's a Mexican standoff. We can't get at them, they can't get at us.
0: What's that?
1: Air leak. The pressure's down.
4: Fellas.
0: What is it?
4: Lundstrom, he blew the hatch in the mess hall section. Just opened it up and let the air out.
0: Well, anybody caught?
4: Al Haynes, he was cooking supper, dead as a doornail. Well, they can kill us all. They'll do it, too. All they've got to do is bleed off the air. They've got the atmosphere controls up there.
5: I'll see all of you blacks swinging from a landing crane, our way, you scum.
0: Morton, you know what Black's going to do? Bleed off the air down here.
5: Oh, serve you all right. If I had my way, I'd see you all out in the yard till you froze stiff.
0: You're forgetting something, Morton. You're back here with us.
5: What do you mean?
0: If Black and Lundstrom blow out compartments one by one or bleed the air off, you'll get it, too.
5: They'll take care of me. Don't you worry about that.
0: You think so? Joey, plug that intercom back in.
2: Yeah. Black! Black!
3: Here we are.
2: We've got Morton back here.
3: Yeah?
2: If you try anything on us, he'll get it, too.
3: What am I supposed to do? Cry?
2: You don't care if he dies?
3: Well, that's his problem. We're going to drop the oxygen level 5%.
4: Well, you can't do that to me. Captain!
3: It's unfortunate that you are captured, Morton. But the security of my ship comes first.
4: You mean you don't care? You'd see me dead?
3: Precisely.
4: Well, you can't. It's murder, that's what. I'm not one of them. You can't kill me. You can't.
0: Joey, pull the intercom.
4: You can't do it. I always followed orders. I get the dirty work and pull
0: it. He can't hear you anymore,
4: Morton.
0: You
4: can't do this.
0: Shut up. Morton, they'd kill you as soon as look at you. Now listen, we've got to get through to the bridge. You know this ship. There must be some way.
1: We're your only chance, Morton. Get us through that hatch and up to the bridge.
6: All right. All right, why shouldn't I? They'd kill me.
0: And there is a way to get through?
6: Emergency release. Works by hand. I'd have to tell crewmen about it to keep them from breaking through in an engine blast and leaking radiation to the bridge.
0: Let's get going. We've got to get through before Lundstrom cuts the air down and gets us all.

0: Where's the hatch, Morton? Where's the release?
1: Under the floor panel. You can draw it up.
0: Hurry.
2: I got it. It's up.
1: Works on a key.
2: Ready?
0: Back against the walls. They've got the guns.
2: Let them have them. I want to wrap my wrench around Black's neck.
0: All right, Morton. Open it up.
1: Here goes.
3: Look out. They had it wired.
0: Morton!
3: Morton!
2: He's dead. Electrocuted. And the hatch is still closed.
0: He didn't get to turn that key. It killed him instantly. Harry, have you got your watch gloves? They're insulated.
2: Oh, sure, sure. They'll take any current. Let's get Morton out of the way.
0: Hey, don't touch him, Joey. He's got the current through.
2: Yeah, I'll pull him away with the glove. All right, now stand by. Here goes the key.
0: Let's go! Get away!
3: Hey, back there! Stand by! Right there, grab the gun! Jump, look out! Oh, let go of that gun, Lundstrom! Hold them both.
2: You don't have to worry about Black. I got him square with a wrench.
0: Anybody else hurt?
4: I am. In the side, I think it just grazed me.
0: We'd better tie Lundstrom up.
5: What do you think you are going to do now?
0: Turn around and go back home.
5: I don't think so. I have burned the navigation tapes. And none of you can recalculate
6: them. What?
5: You'll just wander in space till the fuel gives out. You'll die right here on the ship.

0: Try coming, Jeff.
1: It's no use. I've had a little space math, but not enough to compute a flight.
2: Sooner or later, you're going to beg me to let you surrender.
3: Jeff! Jeff, the interceptor screens went on.
1: Meteor?
3: No, it was a ship, a patrol ship coming up on us.
0: They must have got off an SOS.
1: Now, we don't have to worry. We can just tell them the truth.
2: Sure. You are not familiar with the space code, young man. Mutiny is punished by immediate execution on the ship itself. In other words, they don't ask questions, they shoot.
0: He's right, Jeff. We're through.
1: Can we get away?
0: Not from a patrol ship. They've already sent us a heave two flash. If we run, they'll blow us out of space.
2: I'm afraid your mutiny is over, gentlemen. Soon they'll be alongside with an airlock coupling. And 10 minutes after that, you will all be dead.

0: Nobody move. Sergeant, take a squad and secure the ship. Collect all weapons and post a guard in the engine room.
1: Yes, sir. You, Brown, Williams, Kukowski, Kelly.
2: I'm delighted to see you, Major. I was not sure that an SOS had gotten through.
0: Oh? You're Captain Lundstrom?
2: That's right. I can swear out the affidavit of mutiny and...
0: I don't think a mutiny charge will stand up, Lundstrom. Not with a relief of command warrant out for you. I think we'll just forget about it. You're under arrest, Captain.
2: Oh, you can't do that. Space code is clear. You recorded my SOS.
0: SOS?
2: Of course. How else did you get here?
0: They sent us after you to get Jeff Coffin. Where is he?
3: I'm Jeff Coffin.
0: We had a missing persons alarm for you, and then when a check you signed turned up at Marsport...
3: A check? That's right. I gave one to Morton to help me get away.
0: And he sold it to a fence for half face value. We traced it back to this ship. Coffin, I've got orders to escort you personally. We're taking you back to Earth, son.
3: Major, can I send out a message?
0: Of course. Oh, that reminds me, I've got one for you, from your fiancée.
3: Oh?
0: She said to tell you that she didn't object to a bachelor party in principle, but she did think 6 months was stretching it a bit.

0: Competition, they say, is the life of trade. And it will be as true two centuries from now as it is today. You'll hear about it next week when we present...
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2: 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Music by Bert Berman. 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
8: Good evening. Now your wave weather forecast for Haverhill and the Merrimack Valley. Clear skies tonight, foamed around 61, northwest winds 5 to 10 miles per hour. A sunny start to our Wednesday, then a few afternoon clouds, high around 84, southeast winds 10 to 15. Mostly clear, humid Wednesday night, low near 64. Partly cloudy skies, breezy for Thursday, high in the mid-80s. I'm WHAV meteorologist James Cuthington. Your next wave weather in 30 minutes.
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5: Haverhill High School's class of 1966, along with the classes of 1966 at the Old Haverhill Trade School and the Old St. James High School, will celebrate their 60th reunion in a joint celebration. 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
2: Wave weather.
3: Good evening. Now your wave weather forecast for Haverhill and the Merrimack Valley. Clear skies tonight, foam to around 61, northwest winds 5 to 10 miles per hour. A sunny start to our Wednesday, then a few afternoon clouds, high around 84, southeast winds 10 to 15. Mostly clear, humid Wednesday night, low near 64. Partly cloudy skies, breezy for Thursday, high in the mid-80s. I'm WHAV meteorologist James Covington. Your next wave weather in 30 minutes.
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4: Good evening. Now your Wave weather forecast for April in the Merrimack Valley. Clear skies tonight, falling to around 61, northwest winds 5 to 10 miles per hour. A sunny start to our Wednesdays and a few afternoon clouds, high around 84, southeast winds 10 to 15. Mostly clear, humid Wednesday night, low near 64. Partly cloudy skies, breezy for Thursday, high in the mid-80s. I'm WHAV meteorologist James Covington. Your next Wave weather in 30 minutes.
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3: Good evening. Now your wave weather forecast for Haverhill and the Merrimack Valley. Clear skies tonight, falling to around 61. Northwest winds 5 to 10 miles per hour. A sunny start to our Wednesday, then a few afternoon clouds, high around 84. Southeast winds 10 to 15. Mostly clear, humid Wednesday night, low near 64. Partly cloudy skies, breezy for Thursday, high in the mid-80s. I'm WHAV meteorologist James Covington. Your next wave weather in 30 minutes.
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5: Good evening. Now your wave weather forecast for April in the Merrimack Valley. Clear skies tonight, falling to around 61. Northwest winds 5 to 10 miles per hour. A sunny start to our Wednesday, then a few afternoon clouds, high around 84. Southeast winds 10 to 15. Mostly clear, humid Wednesday night, low near 64. Partly cloudy skies, breezy for Thursday, high in the mid-80s. I'm WHAV meteorologist James Covington. Your next Wave weather in 30 minutes.
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2: Wave weather.
3: Good morning. Now your wave weather forecast for Haverhill and the Merrimack Valley. Sunny skies for our Wednesday morning and a few clouds this afternoon. High around 84. Southeast winds 10 to 15 miles per hour. Mostly clear, humid tonight, falling to 64. Southwest winds 10 to 15. Partly cloudy, breezy for Thursday, topping at 86. Cloudy with showers, thunderstorms Friday, high in the lower 80s. I'm WHAV meteorologist James Covington. Your next wave weather in 30 minutes.
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5: Good morning. Now your wave weather forecast for Haverhill and the Merrimack Valley. Sunny skies for our Wednesday morning and a few clouds this afternoon, high around 84. Southeast winds 10 to 15 miles per hour. Mostly clear, humid tonight, falling to 64. Southwest winds 10 to 15. Partly cloudy, breezy for Thursday, topping with 86. Cloudy with showers, thunderstorms Friday, the high in the lower 80s. I'm WHAV meteorologist James Covington. Your next wave weather in 30 minutes.
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2: 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The city closes Canosa Avenue starting at 8:30 a.m. HC Media will also present its new documentary, The Building of the 9/11 Memorial Sculpture. Light refreshments will be served. 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
3: I'm Marcela Sanchez with an AP News Minute. Canada has pledged to roll out dollar-for-dollar counter tariffs on scores of U.S. products next month in response to President Trump's latest 50% import taxes. Starting September 8th, Canada's government says it will impose higher import tariffs on goods ranging from fish and cheese to smartphones and steel imported from the U.S. U.S. Senator Darlene Graham has won the Republican nomination to replace her late brother, Lindsey Graham, on South Carolina's general election ballot. Graham defeated U.S. Representative Ralph Norman in yesterday's special Republican primary runoff, 2 weeks after they were the top two finishers in a 10-way primary. Country music icon Dolly Parton has died. Her family says she died peacefully in Nashville. She was 80. More on this story at apnews.com. I'm Marcela Sanchez.
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5: Good morning. Now your wave weather forecast for Haverhill and the Merrimack Valley. Sunny skies for our Wednesday morning and a few clouds this afternoon. High around 84. Southeast winds 10 to 15 miles per hour. Mostly clear, humid tonight, falling to 64. Southwest winds 10 to 15. Partly cloudy, breezy for Thursday, topping out at 86. Cloudy with showers, thunderstorms Friday, high in the lower 80s. I'm WHAV meteorologist James Covington. Your next wave weather in 30 minutes.
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1: And good morning. 58 degrees right now in downtown Haverhill at 6:02. And the forecast for today, meteorologist James Covington says it's going to be sunny this morning, partly cloudy this afternoon, and a high of 84. We'll take a look at the full forecast following this news. I'm Wynn Damon. Checking traffic right now, 495 north and southbound through Haverhill, moving along 97 in Haverhill, a little slow around Lafayette Square, and 125 Main Street, a little slow around the lights in the downtown area. NEVA Transit telling us all the buses are operating on or close to schedule. Next train from Haverhill to Boston is going to be leaving at 6:12, one after that at 7:25. In the news, state highway officials told Haverhill City Councilors traffic on the PFC Ralph T. Bachelier Bridge, which connects Haverhill's downtown to Bradford, will be cut in half to one lane in each direction beginning in mid-September until the $240 million replacement is completed in 2032. Additionally, drivers coming from Bradford will no longer be able to take a left onto Merrimack Street off the bridge and instead will be redirected up to Bailey Boulevard. Meanwhile, heavy truck traffic is being redirected to Interstate 495 away from downtown, and residents are asked to seek alternative routes. Nathaniel Cabral Curtis, a communications consultant, said a combination of emails, a website, and push notifications will help get the message out.
2: What we're really trying to do is push that truck traffic away from downtown Haverhill and say, hey, there's no restrictions of any sort on 495. It's right over there. Please go use it. Here are several routes from the north and south halves of Haverhill for you to get there.
1: At-large Councillor Tom Sullivan added that it's best if residents also avoid the bridge when possible.
3: I think it's important that the residents understand that we have five exits off 495 to get to various parts of Haverhill. And I know that I, for one, live near one. So if I want to go to River Street from where I am in Ward Hill, I'll just get on the highway and skip the downtown.
1: The current mostly concrete span, built in 1925, is being replaced with a steel design with two traffic lanes in both directions, as well as protected pedestrian and bike lanes. Colored up lighting will decorate the bridge at night. A formal groundbreaking was held in April, with preliminary construction work starting this summer. Cabral Curtis said the state is going to great pains to keep the bridge open during construction, as it's an important artery for the fire and police departments, as well as downtown merchants. A federal grant of $190 million helped speed the replacement timeline. The bridge was dedicated in 1972 to PFC Ralph T. Bachelier, the city's first casualty in the Vietnam War. Bachelier was just 20 when he was killed in action, May 17, 1966.
4: Business Bulletin.
1: The owner of downtown Haverhill's Hidden Pig Restaurant promises to reopen by early September after the state issued a seizure notice for non-payment of taxes. In a social media post, the Hidden Pig yesterday confirmed the big orange seized notice on the window at 130 Washington Street and said that they are working to resolve the issue. The business said, quote, "Before everyone runs off with their own thoughts, I'm writing this post to share briefly what's happening and how we'll handle it." The business property was closed today by the state for having outstanding tax obligations not fulfilled. As WHAV reported at the time, owner and manager Philip Bentham II won City License Commission approval during the summer of 2017 to open Hidden Pig at 130 Washington Street near Railroad Square downtown. The restaurant opened the next spring following building renovations. According to the State Department of Revenue, Bentham and Hidden Pig are each listed as tax delinquent, owing a balance of $222,000. The Revenue Department does not detail which state taxes are owed. The restaurant's social media post added, quote, "Ironically, we were closing down after this week to give the pig a facelift anyway, and we'll use this time to work things out with the property and litigation, and we'll be reopened September 9th at the latest. If we open before that, we'll fill you guys in ASAP and let you know." A sign dated Tuesday, August 25th, and placed by the state at the restaurant's entrance says in part, quote, "The business property of Hidden Pig, DBA Hidden Pig, has been seized for non-payment of taxes and is now in the possession of the Commonwealth of Massachusetts." Works by Plasto artist Susan Nealon are on display at the Langley Adams Library in Groveland through the end of the month. Nealon is a professional artist and teacher. Her work is regularly displayed at galleries through the country. Every week, Susan teaches an art therapy program benefiting residents of nursing homes and Alzheimer's units in the Merrimack Valley. She's a member of the Newburyport Art Association, Greater Haverhill Arts Association, and Pastel Society of America. The library at 185 Main Street in Groveland provides exhibition space for local artists. Artists interested in displaying their works are advised to visit langleyadamslib.org. Currently 58 degrees in downtown Haverhill at 6:08. There's always more in the next newscast and at whav.net, where you can sign up for the Wavelengths Local News e-newspaper. From the Edwin V. Johnson Newsroom, this is Wynn Damon.
5: AP News, I'm Marcela Sanchez. The U.S. and Canada have ramped up their trade war, hitting each other with steep new tit-for-tat tariffs. Canadian Prime Minister Mark Carney responded to President Trump's new 50% taxes by implementing tariffs that extend well beyond industrial goods, targeting everyday purchases such as seafood, cheese, clothing, cosmetics, and toilet paper. Some products face duties as high as 50%. Country music icon Dolly Parton has died. Her family says she died peacefully in Nashville. She was 80. The AP's Ed Donahue has more.
6: Parton rose from life in a log cabin in the Tennessee mountains to the height of stardom. She wrote hundreds of classic songs, including Jolene, 9 to 5, and Dolly Parton appeared at the Grand Ole Opry. She entered the Rock and Roll Hall of Fame in 2022.
7: I'm a rock star now!
6: Dolly Parton was also known as a philanthropist.
7: There's nothing like that feeling, a feeling like you have really done something good that has really done some good.
6: Brian Seaver is Parton's nephew.
8: Dolly called me and said she wants to rest in a beautiful bed of plush cotton because after a life wearing heavy rhinestones, she finally deserves

0: AP correspondent Charles de Ledesma reports a fire at a major government hospital in Pakistan's capital has killed 14 babies.
1: The Pakistan Institute of Medical Sciences in Islamabad housed at least 50 newborns in the nursery when the fire broke out. At least one baby was rescued, officials say, while the country's federal health ministers confirmed at least 14 babies died. Rescue officials say the fire began after an air conditioning unit compressor exploded inside the nursery in the gynecology ward. Firefighters quickly responded and extinguished the blaze, and rescue teams began cooling operations at the site. Within hours, Islamabad appointed a multi-agency fact-finding committee with directions to submit a report within 24 hours. I'm Charles de Ledesma.
0: More on this and other stories at apnews.com. I'm Marcela Sanchez, AP News.
2: Wave weather.
3: Good morning. Now your wave weather forecast for Haverhill and the Merrimack Valley. Sunny skies for our Wednesday morning, then a few clouds this afternoon, high around 84. Southeast winds 10 to 15 miles per hour. Mostly clear, humid tonight, falling to 64. Southwest winds 10 to 15. Partly cloudy, breezy for Thursday, topping with 86. Cloudy with showers, thunderstorms Friday, high in the lower 80s. I'm WHAV meteorologist James Covington. Your next wave weather in 30 minutes.
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0: This room can dance. That's Leo Sayer. Hey, good morning. It's Win for Breakfast. It's what day is it? Oh, it's a Wednesday morning. And currently 58 degrees outside the WHAV building at 30 Howe Street, downtown Haverhill. Meteorologist James Covington. Well, let's see what he says. Well, I know what he says because I just heard it a few minutes ago. But as far as the weather goes, James says it's going to be sunny this morning, partly cloudy this afternoon with a high of 84 for tonight. Mostly clear and humid, 64 degrees. Partly cloudy tomorrow and breezy. That's going to be Thursday with a high of 86. Friday, cloudy with showers and thunderstorm. Temperature in the lower 80s. Right now, his extended forecast, mostly sunny and less humid on Saturday and Sunday. Temperature in the upper 70s on Saturday and a little bit warmer on Sunday in the lower 80s. Traffic-wise, 495 north and southbound in Haverhill, that is moving along. And 97 in Haverhill, a little bit slow right around the Lafayette Square, 125 Main Street, a little slow at the intersection of Winter and Main, at the lights there. MEVA Transit telling us all the buses are operating on or close to schedule. And the trains, well, the next commuter train from Haverhill to Boston, that is going to be leaving at 7:25 on National Dog Day. Yep, National Dog Day. Well, my dog Remy, I had Remy over at the farmer's market on Saturday. Radio Remy, I was introducing her as. And her alternate name is Rem Dog, named after Jerry Remy, from the who used to do the broadcast for the Red Sox and played baseball as well. So National Dog Day today. She was napping as I was leaving. It's Win for Breakfast right here on the Wave, 97.9 WHAV.
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2: The Groveland Congregational Church is celebrating its 300th birthday with a block party. The event will be held Saturday, September 5th, from 11 a.m. to 6 p.m. at the church, 4 King Street, Groveland. 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Refreshments will be served throughout the day, and live music, hands-on activities, games, and an arrowhead dig for young explorers will be offered. Hear the story of Bell, Groveland's historic tower bell cast in 1795 by Paul Revere. It has been in continuous use since then. The church, a member of the United Church of Christ, dates its beginnings back to June 17, 1726, when Friends founded the East Parish of Bradford. 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

0: Good morning. 58 degrees right now in downtown Haverhill at 6:31. And the forecast for today, meteorologist James Covington says it's going to be sunny this morning, partly cloudy this afternoon with a high of 84. We'll take a look at the full forecast. And that follows this news. I'm Wynn Damon. Checking traffic right now, 495 north and southbound through Haverhill, moving along 97 in Haverhill. A little bit slow right around Lafayette Square and 125 Main Street. Slow around the lights near Winter and Main by the library. MEVA Transit telling us all the buses are operating on or close to schedule. And the next train from Haverhill to Boston, well, it's going to be leaving at 7:25. In the news, some of Haverhill's newest firefighters put their training to work yesterday afternoon, quickly containing a home fire on Hilldale Avenue. Haverhill Fire Chief Christopher Sassani told WHAV firefighters were dispatched yesterday afternoon at 3:23 to what was first reported as a basement fire in the bungalow-style house at 715 Hilldale Avenue. Engine 1 out of High Street was first on the scene and discovered heavy fire on the first floor of the home and breaking into the attic. The chief said firefighters made an aggressive attack and also put a ladder company on the roof.
1: So with that apartment being younger, with all the hires we've had over the past few years, this fire was an opportunity for a lot of these newer guys to have their first chance at an interior attack, and they all performed very well.
0: The chief said the single alarm fire calls for all city apparatus, two ladders, four engines, and a heavy rescue. Mutual aid from surrounding communities provided station coverage. The department also put one of its two new drones into service during the operation. Sassani said the larger one proved its value, saving on time, water, and further damage to the property.
1: It was able to assist with finding the final hot spots for extinguishment.
0: And no one was home when the fire broke out. Firefighters worked about 90 minutes before the blaze was declared extinguished. The chief said the cause of the fire is under investigation. City records show the property is owned by John and Veronica M. Ronka. Well, High Street Fire Station was recently equipped with a new truck. Sassati noted that it was out receiving its first warranty work, but the station's former truck remained in service. Haverhill City Councilors last night delayed a planned public hearing on creating zoning overlay districts for so-called battery energy storage systems, otherwise known as BESS, until their Tuesday, September 15th meeting. The postponement came at the request of Vice President John Mitchison, who was absent. Mitchison heads the council's Planning and Development Committee, which is developing criteria for siting such battery farms. At the initial discussion, the council asked the city's planning department to rank sites which are suitable for such an installation. Back in May, City Solicitor Lisa Mead drafted an ordinance that would allow a battery storage farm at the former Dutton Airport off Route 110 near Northern Essex Community College. City Environmental Health Technician Robert Moore told councilors, well, most of the 96-acre airport site is off limits because of the presence of the endangered Blanding's turtle. The actual 15-acre airport land is flat and far enough away from marsh areas to accommodate a battery storage facility. It's also near a transmission line and off Interstate 495. Also postponed was the continuation of a public hearing on the request from Mariam Saleh Al-Yamin for a special permit to the operation of a three-bedroom bed and breakfast at 421 East Broadway. The hearing was rescheduled to Tuesday, September 22nd at the applicant's request. And Casey Rice, representing Rice and Brouillard, was granted a special permit to convert an underutilized one-and-a-half commercial building at 125 River Street into a three-family residence. Haverhill City Councilors, as expected, also placed on file for the required 10 days. A $26.2 million loan to finance a permanent fix to the city's sewer pumping station in Forest, Maine. The failure of a 1970s-era 42-inch line sent millions of gallons of untreated sewage into the Merrimack River for several days earlier this summer, while temporary bypasses were laid. Avril Public Works Director Robert Ward has said the city's approach will be to replace what was once a single line with two new 36-inch parallel forest mains between the South Mill Street pump station and the wastewater treatment plant on South Porter Street. Councilors approved submitting a home rule petition to the legislature that would allow John Roche to take the state civil service exam in an effort to join the Haverhill Fire Department, although he's over the maximum age of 32. A graduate of Haverhill High School, Roche is currently a maintenance mechanic for the Haverhill Housing Authority. The council recognized two citizens with citations for their accomplishments. Lisa McDougall was honored for being named the 2026 Exchange Site of the Year by the Exchange Club of Haverhill. And Nikki Tejada was honored for winning the North American Boxing Association's Gold Super Lightweight Championship. Massachusetts Lieutenant Governor Kim Driscoll is the latest high-profile Democrat to confirm that she'll attend the Haverhill Democratic City Committee's annual Roz McKeon Breakfast Saturday in downtown Haverhill. Driscoll, a candidate for re-election with Governor Maura Healey, will address those gathered at the breakfast, which is going to be taking place on Saturday from 10 to 11:30 at Maria's Restaurant Galleria Banquet Room on Essex Street in Haverhill. The Haverhill Democratic City Committee will honor State Representative Ryan Hamilton as its 2026 Distinguished Democrat. Seth Moulton, 6th District Congressman and U.S. Senate candidate, earlier confirmed his attendance. U.S. Senator Ed Markey was also invited. Other Democratic candidates appearing on the Tuesday, September 1st state primary ballot for statewide, county, and local offices were also invited. The breakfast is open to the public. Tickets are $40 per person and may be purchased online at haverhilldems.org. Ticket holders may cast ballots in the committee's straw poll. Those with questions may call Bill Cox, chair of the Haverhill Democratic City Committee, at 978-373-2360. In WHAV sports, well, a grand slam last night for the Red Sox gave the Sox a 7-3, 11-inning victory over the Miami Marlins. Two teams meet again tonight in Miami. The Patriots' next exhibition game coming up tomorrow night on the road at Cleveland when they take on the Browns. And Haverhill High School boys soccer, they have a scrimmage scheduled for this afternoon. That'll be at 4 o'clock at Haverhill High when they take on Timberlane. Currently in downtown Haverhill, the temperature is 58 degrees at 6:39. There's always more in the next newscast and at WHAV.net, where you can sign up for the Wavelengths local news e-newspaper. From the Edwin V. Johnson Newsroom, this is Wynn Damon.
2: AP Sports, I'm Mike Hempen. In a battle of first-place teams, the Braves edged the Dodgers 4-3. Braves starter Bryce Elder says playing a good team brings out the best in his team.
3: Most of the team's been around so long that, you know, sometimes we need the better team to get guys ready to go.
2: The Astros beat the Yankees 9-7. Cal Raleigh homered in his first at-bat against the Phillies, tying a Mariners record with homers in four consecutive at-bats. The Mariners won the game 4-1. The Cubs set a franchise record by scoring their 30th straight run when they jumped out to a 4-0 lead against Arizona. The Diamondbacks rallied to win 5-4. Minnesota Vikings wide receiver Jershon Jones has been suspended for 3 games by the NFL for violating the league's substance abuse policy. The SEC is joining the Big Ten in banning pros from returning to college. I'm Mike Hempen, AP Sports.
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5: Good morning. Now your wave weather forecast for Haverhill and the Merrimack Valley.
4: Sunny skies for our Wednesday morning and a few clouds this afternoon. High around 84. Southeast winds 10 to 15 miles per hour. Mostly clear, humid tonight, falling to 64. Southwest winds 10 to 15. Partly cloudy, breezy for Thursday, topping to 86. Cloudy with showers, thunderstorms Friday, high in the lower 80s. I'm WHAV meteorologist James Covington. Your next wave weather in 30 minutes.

0: It is the Wave 97.9 WHAV and Journey. Good morning. It's Wind for Breakfast, and it is 58 degrees outside the WHAV building at 30 Howe Street, downtown Haverhill. Meteorologist James Cummington says we have sunny conditions this morning. A few clouds coming in this afternoon with a high of 84. Mostly clear and humid tonight with a low of 64 for tomorrow. It's going to be partly cloudy and breezy, 86 Friday. Clouds in the sky and showers, maybe a thunderstorm. Temperature in the lower 80s. And right now his extended forecast calls for mostly sunny conditions, less humid on Saturday and Sunday. And Saturday's high in the upper 70s, Sunday's high in the lower 80s. Traffic-wise, 495 north and southbound in Haverhill. That is moving along on the northbound side, a little bit slow on the southbound side once you get past the Ward Hill connector. 97 in Haverhill, a little slow around the lights by Forest Street and Lafayette Square. 125 Main Street, slow near the lights near the Plasto line, also in the downtown area. Viva Transit telling us all the buses are operating on or close to schedule, and the next train from Haverhill to Boston, that is going to be at 725. You should have this memorized by now. Just kidding. If you memorize it, then you don't need me. So don't memorize it at all. Let me tell you every morning. Now, as far as things that are going to be going on, reminder that early voting taking place again today in Haverhill, in the basement of Haverhill City Hall. And that is going to be going on starting at 8 o'clock this morning until 4 o'clock this afternoon. So today is Wednesday. So today, tomorrow, and Friday, and that's the end of the early voting. And then it's on to the primary coming up on Tuesday. Oh, that was a week from yesterday. Oh, that came up quick. And Team Haverhill's Thursday night's live concert series, well, it will be coming up to a... it will be wrapping up the season coming up tomorrow night. Danielle Maranglia and the Glory Junkies and Andrew McManus Band, they are going to be performing with the Andrew McManus Band opening up, and then the Glory Junkies coming on after that. That's going to be tomorrow over the Bradford Common from 6 until 8. 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
1: Today is August 26th. On this day in 1826, Boston celebrated the grand opening of the Faneuil Hall, commonly known as Quincy, Marketplace. Located on a site that had long served as Boston's public market, the three massive buildings dominated the harbor and were hailed as a sign of the city's prosperity and civic pride. Yet only 2 years earlier, Bostonians had derided Mayor Josiah Quincy's huge construction project, the largest public works project yet undertaken in the new nation, as Quincy's folly. Once complete, the market was such a success that it was dubbed Quincy's Market, in honor of the mayor who had been so determined to build it. Exactly 150 years later to the day, Mayor Kevin White would preside over the grand reopening of the newly revitalized market. For more about this and other Mass Moments, go online to massmoments.org. 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
1: I don't believe it. 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Hey, Ray. Hey, Sugar. Tell them who we are.
2: Well, we're big rock singers. We got gold.

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1: Good morning. 58 degrees in downtown Haverhill at 7:01. The forecast for today, meteorologist James Cummington says, sunny this morning, partly cloudy this afternoon, and the high of 84. We'll take a look at the full forecast following this news. I'm Wynn Damon. Checking traffic right now, 495 north and southbound in Haverhill. That's moving along. 97 in Haverhill, a little slow around Lafayette Square. 125 Main Street, just a tad slow around the intersection near Plasto. Also at the intersection of Winter and Main by the lights by the library. MEVA Transit telling us all the buses are operating on or close to schedule. And the next train from Haverhill to Boston, well, it's going to be leaving at 7:25. In the news, state highway officials told Haverhill city councilors traffic on the BFC, Ralph T. Basilier Bridge, which connects Haverhill's downtown to Brantford, will be cut in half to one lane in each direction beginning in mid-September until the $240 million replacement is completed in 2032. Additionally, drivers coming from Brantford will no longer be able to take a left onto Merrimack Street off the bridge and instead will be redirected up to Bailey Boulevard. Meanwhile, heavy truck traffic is being redirected to Interstate 495 away from downtown, and residents are asked to seek alternative routes. Nathaniel Cabral Curtis, a communications consultant, said a combination of emails, a website, and push notifications will help get the message out.
2: What we're really trying to do is push that truck traffic away from downtown Haverhill and say, hey, there's no restrictions of any sort on 495. It's right over there. Please go use it. Here are several routes from the north and south halves of Haverhill for you to get there.
1: At-large Councillor Thomas Sullivan added that it's best if residents also avoid the bridge when possible.
3: I think it's important that the residents understand that we have five exits off 495 to get to various parts of Haverhill. And I know that I, for one, live near one. So if I want to go to River Street from where I am in Ward Hill, I'll just get on the highway and skip the downtown.
1: The current, mostly concrete span, built in 1925, is being replaced with a steel design with two traffic lanes in both directions, as well as protected pedestrian and bike lanes. Colored up lighting will decorate the bridge at night. A formal groundbreaking was held in April, with preliminary construction work starting this summer. Cabral Curtis said the state is going to great pains to keep the bridge open during construction, as it's an important artery for the fire and police departments, as well as downtown merchants. A federal grant of $190 million helps speed the replacement timeline. The bridge was dedicated in 1972 to PFC Ralph T. Basilier, the city's first casualty in the Vietnam War. Basilier was just 20 years old when he was killed in action, May 17, 1966.
4: Business Bulletin.
1: The owner of downtown Haverhill's Hidden Pig Restaurant promises to reopen by early September after the state issued a seizure notice for non-payment of taxes. In a social media post, the Hidden Pig yesterday confirmed the big orange seized notice on the window at 130 Washington Street and said that they are working to resolve the issue. The business confirmed writing, quote, "Before everyone runs off with their own thoughts, I'm writing this post to share briefly what's happening and how we'll handle it. The business property was closed today by the state for having outstanding tax obligations not fulfilled." As WHAV reported at the time, owner and manager Philip Bentham II won City License Commission approval during the summer of 2017 to open the Hidden Pig at 130 Washington Street near Railroad Square downtown. The restaurant opened the next spring following building renovations. According to the State Department of Revenue, Bentham and Hidden Pig are each listed as tax delinquent. owing a balance of $222,000. The Revenue Department does not detail which state taxes are owed. The restaurant's social media post added, quote, "Ironically, we were closing down after this week to give the pig a facelift anyways, and we'll use this time to work things out with the property and litigation, and we'll be reopened September 9th at the latest. If we open before that, we'll let you know as soon as we can." A sign dated Tuesday, August 25th, and placed by the state at the restaurant's entrance says, in part, quote, "The business property of Hidden Pig, DBA, Hidden Pig, has been seized for non-payment of taxes and is now in the possession of the Commonwealth of Massachusetts." Works by Plasto artist Susan Nealon are on display at the Langley Adams Library in Groveland through the end of the month. Nealon is a professional artist and teacher. Her work is regularly displayed at galleries through the country. Every week, Susan teaches an art therapy program benefiting residents of nursing homes and Alzheimer's units in the Merrimack Valley. 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In WHAV Sports, Red Sox coming up with a Grand Slam home run in the top of the 11th inning, and they beat the Marlins last night 7-3. Two teams wrap up their season, their series tonight, and that's going to be in Miami. The New England Patriots are preparing for their next exhibition game, and the final one of the preseason is going to be taking place tomorrow night on the road against the Cleveland Browns. And Haverhill High School boys soccer, well, they are going to be having a scrimmage this afternoon, and they are going to be taking on Timberlane High School at Haverhill High School. And again, that starts at 4 o'clock. Currently 58 degrees in downtown Haverhill at 7:08. There is always more in the next newscast and at WHAV.net, where you can sign up for the Wavelengths Local News e-newspaper. From the Edwin V. Johnson Newsroom, this is Wynn Damon.
5: AP News, I'm Marcela Sanchez. Yesterday's special Republican runoff in South Carolina put late Senator Lindsey Graham's sister on the November ballot for U.S. Senate. AP correspondent Ben Thomas reports.
6: What a night!
7: In Columbia, South Carolina, Tuesday night.
6: So, South Carolina Republicans, I humbly accept your nomination to serve as the Republican nominee.
7: Senator Darlene Graham celebrating her victory in a Republican primary runoff to replace her late brother Lindsey Graham on the state's general election ballot for a seat in the U.S. Senate.
6: I continue to miss Lindsey every day, and there is still a big hole in my heart.
7: And she thanked President Trump for his endorsement.
6: Our victory would not have been possible without you, and we are truly grateful.
7: Graham will face Democrat Annie Andrews in November, but sounded confident.
6: South Carolina is truly Trump country.
7: I'm Ben Thomas.
5: In Alaska, a candidate with the same name as the state's incumbent U.S. Republican Senator Dan Sullivan has advanced to the general election in what will be one of the most closely watched races in the country this fall. Democratic former U.S. Representative Mary Pultola also advanced. Canada has struck back at the U.S. with retaliatory tariffs on about $20 billion worth of American goods, including steel, dairy products, appliances, and farm equipment. The beloved music and film star Dolly Parton has died of cancer. She was 80 years old. Her career spanned decades with hits like Jolene and I Will Always Love You. Born in Tennessee, she rose from humble beginnings to become a country music icon. More stories at apnews.com. This is AP News. A group of Kurdish-led fighters in Syria that once battled Islamic State forces is joining up with the new government.
8: The commander of the Kurdish-led Syrian Democratic Forces has announced the group's official dissolution, saying they have completed a merger with the Syrian army. Commander Mazlum Abdi spoke Tuesday at the presidential palace in Damascus. The agreement is a boost for the government of interim President Ahmad al-Sharaa. Abdi said they want this day to mark the beginning of a genuine transition from battlefields to fields of construction, from the era of weapons to the era of peace. The Kurds lost much of their territory during a government offensive in January. During negotiations, President al-Sharaa made Kurdish an official language alongside Arabic, restored citizenship to tens of thousands of Kurds, and promised they would have the right to education in their own language. Questions remain, including

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0: It is Wave 97.9 WHAV, and that's Taste of Honey. I bought some honey this past weekend over the Haverhill Farmers Market, blueberry honey. Haven't had it yet, but sounds interesting. And Boogie Oogie Oogie. I didn't get any of that. But what do we have going on? Let me tell you, 58 degrees outside the WHAV building at 30 Howe Street, downtown Haverhill. Meteorologist James Covington is telling us that it's going to be sunny this morning, partly cloudy this afternoon, and the high of 84, mostly clear and humid tonight with a low of 64. For tomorrow, partly cloudy and breezy, 86 degrees. Friday's forecast, cloudy with showers, maybe a thunderstorm. Temperature in the lower 80s. And the weekend forecast, the way he sees it, the extended one, mostly sunny, less humid. On Saturday, it's going to be in the upper 70s and the same type of weather for Sunday, except a little bit warmer. Temperature in the lower 80s. Traffic-wise, 495 north and southbound in Haverhill. Northbound side looks good. Southbound side, it is slow from 97 past the Wart Hill Connector. 97 in Haverhill, a little bit slow around Lafayette Square. 125 Main Street, a little slow around the Plasto Line. Also, in the downtown area at the intersection of Winter and Main Street, by the library, slow going there. Also on the Bachelor Bridge, little delay there. Get used to that, right? And it's all for our good. MEVA Transit telling us all the buses are operating on or close to schedule. Next train from Haverhill to Boston, that's going to be leaving at 7:25. The one after that is going to be at 8:27. Well, let's see what we have going on here. Some celebrity birthdays, folks born on this date. Geraldine Ferraro, the politician. Remember, she ran, I think she was the first one, the first female to run for vice president. She was born on this date, 1935. And Branford Marsalis, the jazz musician, 1960. Melissa McCarthy is celebrating a birthday today. 1969 is when she was born. Macaulay Culkin. I can't believe it. That little kid who would scream in the Home Alone movies. Macaulay Culkin is 46 years old today. Mother Teresa was born on this date, 1910. And Lee DeForest, the inventor, born on this date, 1873. On the other end of the scale, Celia Thaxter passed away on this date, the poet, Isle of Shoals in New Hampshire, Maine. She passed away on this date in 1894. Ted Knight passed away on this date in 1986. Boy, did he do really well on that Mary Tyler Moore show. He was so good. Laura Branigan passed away. She did the hit song Gloria. She passed away on this date, 2004. Neil Simon, the Pulitzer Prize-winning playwright, 2018. And Bob Barker, game show host, animal activist. He passed away on this date 3 years ago today. So there you go. And it was on this date back in 1946 that Norma Jean Baker signed the contract with 20th Century Fox, her first studio contract, Norma Jean Baker, Marilyn Monroe. And the first Ford Edsel was produced on this date, 1957. And it was on this date, 1968, that the Beatles released their song, Hey Jude. Oh, I don't know if you ever watch any television, but it was on this date, 1930, that Philo Farnsworth got the patent for television, 1930. It is Win for Breakfast here on the Wave, 97.9 WHAV.
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3: AP Sports, I'm Mike Hempin. In a battle of first-place teams, the Braves edged the Dodgers 4-3. Braves starter Bryce Elder says playing a good team brings out the best in his team.
4: Most of the team's been around so long that, you know, sometimes we need the better team to get guys ready to go.
3: The Astros beat the Yankees 9-7. Cal Raleigh homered in his first at-bat against the Phillies, tying a Mariners record with homers in four consecutive at-bats. The Mariners won the game 4-1. The Cubs set a franchise record, scoring their 30th straight run when they jumped out to a 4-0 lead against Arizona. The Diamondbacks rallied to win 5-4. Minnesota Vikings wide receiver Joshon Jones has been suspended for 3 games by the NFL for violating the league's substance abuse policy. The SEC is joining the Big Ten in banning pros from returning to college. I'm Mike Hempin, AP Sports.
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4: Good morning. 60 degrees right now in downtown Haverhill at 7:30. And the forecast for today, meteorologist James Covington says it's going to be sunny this morning and then partly cloudy this afternoon at the high of 84. We'll take a look at the full forecast following this news. I'm Wynn Damon. Checking traffic right now, 495 northbound through Haverhill, moving along on the southbound side. It is slow as you approach 97 down to the Ward Hill connector. 97 itself in Haverhill, a little slow around Lafayette Square, and 125 Main Street, a little slow around some of the lights between 495 and Plasto, also in the downtown area, and on the Basilier Bridge. Viva Transit telling us all the buses are operating on or close to schedule, and the next train from Haverhill to Boston, well, that's going to be leaving at 8:27. In the news, some of Haverhill's newest firefighters put their training to work yesterday afternoon, quickly containing a home fire on Hilldale Avenue. Haverhill Fire Chief Christopher Sassani telling WHAV firefighters were dispatched yesterday afternoon at 3:23 to what was first reported as a basement fire in the bungalow-style house at 715 Hilldale Avenue. Engine 1 out of High Street was first on the scene and discovered heavy fire on the first floor of the home and breaking into the attic. The chief said firefighters made an aggressive attack and also put a ladder company on the roof.
5: So with that apartment being younger, with all the hires we've had over the past few years, this fire was an opportunity for a lot of these newer guys to have their first chance at an interior attack, and they all performed very well.
4: The chief said the single alarm fire calls for all city apparatus, two ladders, four engines, and a heavy rescue. Mutual aid from surrounding communities provided station coverage. The department also put one of its two new drones into service during the operation. Society said the larger one proved its value, saving on time, water, and further damage to the property.
5: It was able to assist with finding the final hot spots for extinguishment.
4: No one was home when the fire broke out, and firefighters worked about 90 minutes before the blaze was declared extinguished. The chief said the cause of the fire is under investigation. City records show the property is owned by John and Veronica Ebb Ronka. While High Street Fire Station was recently equipped with a new truck, Society noted that it was out receiving its first warranty work, but the station's former truck remained in service. Haverhill City Councilors last night delayed a planned public hearing on creating zoning overlay districts for so-called battery energy storage systems, otherwise known as BESS, until their Tuesday, September 15th meeting. The postponement came at the request of Vice President John Mitchison, who was absent. Mitchison heads the council's Planning and Development Committee, which is developing criteria for siting such battery farms. At the initial discussion, the council asked the city's planning department to rank sites which are suitable for such an installation. Back in May, City Solicitor Lisa Mead drafted an ordinance that would allow a battery storage farm at the former Dutton Airport off Route 110 near Northern Essex Community College. City Environmental Health Technician Robert Moore told councilors, while most of the 96-acre airport site is off-limits because of the presence of the endangered Blanding's turtle, the actual 15-acre airport land is flat and far enough away from marsh areas to accommodate a battery storage facility, and it's also near a transmission line and off Interstate 495. Also postponed was the continuation of a public hearing on a request from Maryam Saleh Al-Yamin for a special permit to the operation of a three-bedroom bed and breakfast at 421 East Broadway. The hearing was rescheduled to Tuesday, September 22nd, at the applicant's request. And Casey Rice, representing Rice Brouillard, was granted a special permit to convert an underutilized one-and-a-half-story commercial building at 125 River Street into a three-family residence. Haverhill City Councilors, as expected, also placed on file for the required 10 days a $26.2 million loan to finance a permanent fix to the city's sewer pumping station in Forest Main. The failure of the 1970s-era 42-inch line sent millions of gallons of untreated sewage into the Merrimack River for several days earlier this summer, while temporary bypasses were laid. Haverhill Public Works Director Robert Ward said that the city's approach will be to replace what was once a single line with two new 36-inch parallel Forest Mains between the South Mill Street pump station and the wastewater treatment plant on South Porter Street. And councilors approved submitting a home rule petition to the legislature that would allow John Roche to take the state civil service exam in an effort to join the Haverhill Fire Department, although he is over the maximum age of 32. A graduate of Haverhill High School, Roche is currently a maintenance mechanic for the Haverhill Housing Authority. And the council recognized two citizens with citations for their accomplishments. Lisa McDougall was honored for being named the 2026 Exchangeite of the Year by the Exchange Club of Haverhill, and Nikki Tejada was honored for winning the North American Boxing Association's Gold Super Lightweight Championship. Massachusetts Lieutenant Governor Kim Driscoll is the latest high-profile Democrat to confirm that she'll attend the Haverhill Democratic City Committee's annual Roz McKeon Breakfast coming up on Saturday in downtown Haverhill. Driscoll, a candidate for re-election with Governor Maura Healey, will address those gathered at the breakfast, which is going to be taking place this Saturday from 10 to 11:30 at Maria's Restaurant Galleria Banquet Room on Essex Street in Haverhill. The Haverhill Democratic City Committee will honor State Representative Ryan Hamilton as its 2026 Distinguished Democrat. Seth Moulton, 6th District Congressman and U.S. Senate candidate, earlier confirmed his attendance. U.S. Senator Ed Markey was also invited. Other Democratic candidates appearing on Tuesday, September 1st, state primary ballot for statewide, county, and local offices were also invited. The breakfast is open to the public. Tickets are $40 per person. They may be purchased online at haverhilldems.org. Ticket holders may cast ballots in the committee's straw poll. Those with questions may call Bill Cox, chair of the Haverhill Democratic City Committee, at 978-373-2360. In WHAV Sports, Red Sox coming up with a grand slam last night in the top of the 11th inning, and it gave them a 7-3 win over the Marlins in Miami. Two teams wrap up their series tonight in Miami. And the Patriots preparing for tomorrow night's final preseason game when they take on the Browns in Cleveland, and the season opener for the Patriots will be coming up on Sunday, September 9th. On the road at Seattle. And in high school sports, Haverhill High boys soccer has a scrimmage today, and they are going to be hosting Timberlane High School at Haverhill High. That gets underway at 4. Currently 60 degrees in downtown Haverhill at 7:39. There's always more in the next newscast and at WHAV.net, where you can sign up for the Wavelengths local news e-newspaper. From the Edwin V. Johnson Newsroom, this is Wynn Damon.
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8: I'm Marcela Sanchez with an AP News Minute. In Alaska, one candidate is being accused of purposely confusing voters in the race for U.S. Senate.
9: Dan J. Sullivan has advanced to the general election for U.S. Senator in Alaska. He's a Republican, and he has the same name as the incumbent, Republican Senator Dan Sullivan, who also advanced following the August 18th primary. Dan J. Sullivan, a retired teacher, sued for a spot on the ballot and won after a judge invalidated a decision by a top state elections official who claimed that Dan J. Sullivan filed his candidacy to confuse voters. The Division of Elections listed Dan J. Sullivan on the ballot as Daniel J. Sullivan Jr. with no party affiliation. The current senator was listed as Dan S. Sullivan, Republican incumbent. I'm Donna Warder.
8: Meanwhile, in South Carolina, U.S. Senator Darlene Graham won the Republican nomination to replace her late brother Lindsey Graham on the state's general election ballot. More stories at apnews.com. I'm Marcela Sanchez.
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11: Good morning. Now your Wave Weather forecast for Haverhill and the Merrimack Valley. Sunny skies for our Wednesday morning, then a few clouds this afternoon, high around 84. Southeast winds, 10 to 15 miles per hour. Mostly clear, humid tonight, falling to 64. Southwest winds, 10 to 15. Partly cloudy, breezy for Thursday, topping with 86. Cloudy with showers, thunderstorms Friday, high in the lower 80s. I'm WHAV meteorologist James Covington. Your next Wave Weather in 30 minutes.
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0: It is the way, 97.9 WHAV, John Lennon. Hey, good morning. It's Win for Breakfast, and we find ourselves here on a Wednesday morning, and currently 60 degrees outside the WHAV building, 60 degrees, and that is 30 Howe Street, downtown Haverhill. Meteorologist James Covington says that for today, it's going to be sunny in the morning, partly cloudy this afternoon with a high of 84, mostly clear and humid tonight with a low of 64. Tomorrow, partly cloudy and breezy, 86 degrees. Friday's forecast, cloudy with showers, maybe a thunderstorm, temperature in the lower 80s. And the extended forecast, mostly sunny, less humid, Saturday and Sunday. Saturday's high in the upper 70s and Sunday's high in the lower 80s. Traffic-wise, 495 northbound through Haverhill, moving along on the southbound side. It is a little bit slow from 97 down to the Board Hill Connector. 97 itself, a little bit slow in the area of Lafayette Square. 125 Main Street, slow around the lights near the Plasto Line. Also on Main and Marsh and in the downtown area by Winter and Main. By the library there and also on Basler Bridge as folks are coming from Bradford into the Haverhill area, a downtown Haverhill area. And as far as the buses go, Mavis Transit telling us all the buses are operating on or close to schedule. Next train from Haverhill to Boston, that is going to be leaving at 8:27. So as mentioned, early voting continuing on today. The polls at Haverhill City Hall, in the basement of Haverhill City Hall. That's going to be opening up at 8 o'clock this morning till 4 this afternoon, in case you are able to do early voting today. And they'll be doing it tomorrow and Friday as well. And then the primary coming up on Tuesday. Merrimack Valley Chamber of Commerce, they are going to be having a networking breakfast at Cedar View Rehabilitation and Healthcare Center of Methuen, and that is going to be taking place tomorrow morning from 8 to 9:15. Mike Bevilacqua, the president and CEO of Merrimack Valley Chamber, he was on yesterday talking about that. You can get more information on the website merrimackvalleychamber.com. And the Museum of Printing in Haverhill. They are going to be wrapping up their Thursday's August workshop programs, and they have one coming up tomorrow. It's historic printing using the museum's historic collection of type and woodcuts. Workshops are $10. If you're interested, you can visit the website museumofprinting.org. 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
2: 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Check the base of the plant stem for damage. You may notice a pile of sawdust-like material called frass produced by these insects. The adult is a black and orange day-flying moth that lays its eggs near the base of the stems. The eggs hatch, and the small worm-like larva bores into, then continues eating inside the stem. This prevents water and nutrients from moving between the roots and leaves, causing the plant to wilt and eventually die. But don't give up just yet. Leave the plants in place while carefully slicing the stem lengthwise. Remove or kill any borers you find. Then cover this portion of the stem with moist soil. This encourages roots to form along the stem so the plant can continue to grow and produce. Check out our website for this and other gardening tips. 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
6: 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An important part of the program is talking with area newsmakers, giving you a direct link on the latest information on what's happening in the Greater Haverhill area. Recently, I spoke with Haverhill artist Pixie Yates about a program she's doing in conjunction with the Haverhill Cultural Council and the YMCA.
7: My flowers, I just put paint down, let it dry, add another layer of color, see what happens, that maybe add some pen and ink brush marks to define some shapes. 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
6: 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And around 8:45, I'll be talking with Jimmy Carboni about the upcoming Tasty Awards. 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
2: And good morning. 60 degrees right now in downtown Haverhill at 8 o'clock. And the forecast for today, meteorologist James Covington is telling us that it's going to be sunny to start with. Some clouds are going to be coming in later on today in the high of 84. We'll take a look at the full forecast following this news. I'm Wynn Damon. Checking traffic right now, 495 north and southbound in Haverhill. Northbound side looks good. Southbound side, a little bit slow from 97 down towards the Ward Hill connector. 97 itself, a little bit slow around the lights by Forest Street and Lafayette Square. 125 Main Street, slow around the lights near the Plasto Line. Also at the intersection of Winter and Main, as well as White's Corner and on the Bansleer Bridge. Beaver Transit telling us all the buses are operating on or close to schedule, and the next train from Haverhill to Boston, that's going to be leaving at 8:27. In the news, state highway officials told Haverhill City Councilors traffic on the PFC Ralph T. Bansleer Bridge, which connects Haverhill's downtown to Brantford, will be cut in half to one lane in each direction beginning in mid-September until the $240 million replacement is completed in 2032. Additionally, drivers coming from Brantford will no longer be able to take a left onto Merrimack Street off the bridge and instead will be redirected up to Bailey Boulevard. Meanwhile, heavy truck traffic is being redirected to Interstate 495 away from downtown, and residents are asked to seek alternative routes. Nathaniel Cabral Curtis, a communications consultant, said a combination of emails, a website, and push notifications will help get the messages out.
3: What we're really trying to do is push that truck traffic away from downtown Haverhill and say, hey, there's no restrictions of any sort on 495. It's right over there. Please go use it. Here are several routes from the north and south halves of Haverhill for you to get there.
2: At large, City Councilor Thomas Sullivan added that it's best if residents also avoid the bridge when possible.
4: I think it's important that the residents understand that we have five exits off 495 to get to various parts of Haverhill. And I know that I, for one, live near one. So if I want to go to River Street from where I am in Ward Hill, I'll just get on the highway and skip the downtown.
2: The current, mostly concrete span, built in 1925, is being replaced with a steel design with two traffic lanes in both directions, as well as protected pedestrian and bike lanes. Colored up lighting will decorate the bridge at night. A formal groundbreaking was held in April with preliminary construction work starting this summer. Cabral Curtis said the state is going to great pains to keep the bridge open during construction, as it's important as an artery for the fire and police departments, as well as downtown merchants. A federal grant of $190 million helped speed the replacement timeline. The bridge was dedicated in 1972 to PFC Ralph T. Bansleer, the city's first casualty in the Vietnam War. Bansleer was just 20 years old when he was killed in action, May 17, 1966.
5: Business Bulletin.
2: The owner of downtown Haverhill's Hidden Pig restaurant promises to reopen by early September after the state issued a seizure notice for non-payment of taxes. In a social media post, the Hidden Pig yesterday confirmed the big orange seized notice in the window at 130 Washington Street and said that they are working to resolve the issue. The business wrote, quote, "Before everyone runs off with their own thoughts, I'm writing this post to share briefly what's happening and how we'll handle it. The business property was closed today by the state for having outstanding tax obligations not fulfilled." As WHAV reported at the time, owner and manager Philip Bentham II won City License Commission approval during the summer of 2017 to open the Hidden Pig at 130 Washington Street near Railroad Square in downtown Haverhill. The restaurant opened the next spring following building renovations. According to the State Department of Revenue, Bentham and the Higgin Pig are each listed as tax delinquent, owing a balance of $222,000. The Revenue Department does not detail which state taxes are owed. The restaurant's social media post added, quote, "Ironically, we were closing down after this week to give the pig a facelift anyways, and we'll use this time to work things out with the property and litigation, and we'll reopen September 9th at the latest. If we open before that, we'll fill you guys in as soon as possible and let you know." A sign dated Tuesday, August 25th, and placed by the state at the restaurant's entrance says in part, quote, "The business property of Higgin Pig, DBA Higgin Pig, has been seized for non-payment of taxes and is now in the possession of the Commonwealth of Massachusetts." And works by Plasto artist Susan Neeland are on display at the Langley Adams Library in Groveland through the end of the month. Neeland is a professional artist and teacher. Her work is regularly displayed at galleries throughout the country. Every week, Susan teaches an art therapy program benefiting residents of nursing homes and Alzheimer's units in the Merrimack Valley. She is a member of the Newburyport Art Association, Greater Haverhill Arts Association, and the Pastel Society of America. The library at 185 Main Street in Groveland provides exhibition space for local artists. Susan's artists are interested. If they are interested in displaying their work at the library, they are advised to visit the website langleyadamslib.org. In WHAV Sports, Red Sox coming up with a grand slam in the top of the 11th inning last night. They beat the Marlins. It is 7-3, and the two teams wrap up their series tonight in Miami. Patriots are preparing for their final preseason game tomorrow night on the road at the Cleveland Browns. And Haverhill High School boys soccer, they are going to be having a scrimmage today, taking on Timberlane at Haverhill High School. That starts at 4. Currently in downtown Haverhill, the temperature is 60 degrees at 8:06. There's always more in the next newscast and at WHAV.net, where you can sign up for the Wavelengths Local News e-newspaper. From the Edwin V. Johnson Newsroom, this is Wynn Damon.
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6: AP News, I'm Marcela Sanchez. In Alaska, one candidate is being accused of purposely confusing voters in the race for U.S. Senate. The AP's Donna Warder has more.
7: Dan J. Sullivan has advanced to the general election for U.S. Senator in Alaska. He's a Republican, and he has the same name as the incumbent, Republican Senator Dan Sullivan, who also advanced following the August 18th primary. Dan J. Sullivan, a retired teacher, sued for a spot on the ballot and won after a judge invalidated a decision by a top state elections official who claimed that Dan J. Sullivan filed his candidacy to confuse voters. The Division of Elections listed Dan J. Sullivan on the ballot as Daniel J. Sullivan Jr. with no party affiliation. The current senator was listed as Dan S. Sullivan, Republican incumbent. I'm Donna Warder.
6: Meanwhile, in South Carolina, U.S. Senator Darlene Graham won the Republican nomination to replace her late brother, Lindsey Graham, on the state's general election ballot. She defeated U.S. Representative Ralph Norman in yesterday's special Republican primary runoff. The Justice Department attorneys are arguing that if President Trump's name does not appear somewhere on the Kennedy Center, then money from donors for renovations would shrivel up and the cultural center may be required to be taken down. This came from a court filing late Monday as part of the long-running saga over whether the president's name can be added to the venue. Canada has hit the U.S. with retaliatory tariffs on about $20 billion worth of American goods. saying those would go into effect September 8th. Yesterday's announcement came just days after the Trump administration's 50% tariffs. Beloved music icon Dolly Parton has died of cancer at age 80. Parton is the third most nominated woman in Grammy history. This is AP News. AP correspondent Charles de Ledesma reports Spain's annual La Tomatina mass food fight has begun.
8: Thousands have descended on a small Spanish town for the annual La Tomatina food fight, pelting each other with up to 165 tons of overripe tomatoes. The messy melee takes place over an hour in Buñol, where buildings are covered with tarps. Held on the last Wednesday of August, La Tomatina began in 1945 and became an international attraction by the 1980s. More than 20,000 people are expected to join this year, with 40,000 coming from outside Spain. Non-local attendees pay for tickets, and the first rule is to squash tomatoes before throwing them. I'm Charles de Ledesma.
6: More on this and other stories at apnews.com. I'm Marcela Sanchez, AP News.
9: Wave weather.
10: Good morning. Now your wave weather forecast for Haverhill and the Merrimack Valley. Sunny skies for our Wednesday morning, then a few clouds this afternoon, high around 84. Southeast winds 10 to 15 miles per hour. Mostly clear, humid tonight, falling to 64. Southwest winds 10 to 15. Partly cloudy, breezy for Thursday, topping with 86. Cloudy with showers, thunderstorms Friday, the high in the lower 80s. I'm WHAV meteorologist James Covington. Your next wave weather in 30 minutes.
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0: It is Wave 97.9 WHAP. Hey, good morning. It's Wynn for breakfast as we find ourselves here on the Wave 97.9 WHAP. It's 8:15. We have a couple of guests that are going to be joining in just a couple of minutes. Kathy Fitz, Tracy Fuller from the Haverhill Rotary Club, and there is a big event coming up, and they are going to be telling us all about it right here on the Wave 97.9 WHAV. Currently, 64 degrees outside the WHAV building at 30 Howe Street, downtown Haverhill. Meteorologist James Covington says sunny weather this morning, then partly cloudy this afternoon with a high of 84, mostly clear tonight, a little humid. 64 degrees, partly cloudy tomorrow and breezy, 86. Friday's forecast cloudy with showers, maybe a thunderstorm later on, and the temperature in the lower 80s. And right now, James' extended forecast, mostly sunny, less humid Saturday and Sunday. Saturday's high in the upper 70s and Sunday's high in the lower 80s. Traffic-wise, 495 north and southbound in Haverhill. Well, that's moving along. 97 in Haverhill looks pretty good, although a little slow right around Lafayette Square. And 125 Main Street, slow around the lights near the Plateau Line. Also at the intersection of Winter and Main and on the Basler Bridge. And MEVA Transit telling us all the buses are operating on or close to schedule. Next train from Haverhill to Boston, that's going to be at 8:27. The one after that at 9:57. 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
2: AP Sports, I'm Mike Hempen. In a battle of first-place teams, the Braves edged the Dodgers 4-3. Braves starter Bryce Elder said,

0: is playing a good team brings out the best in his team.
1: Most of the team's been around so long that, you know, sometimes we need the better team to get guys ready to go.
0: The Astros beat the Yankees 9-7. Cal Raleigh homered in his first at-bat against the Phillies, tying a Mariners record with homers in four consecutive at-bats. The Mariners won the game 4-1. The Cubs set a franchise record by scoring their 30th straight run when they jumped out to a 4-0 lead against Arizona. The Diamondbacks rallied to win 5-4. Minnesota Vikings wide receiver Jashawn Jones has been suspended for 3 games by the NFL for violating the league's substance abuse policy. The SEC is joining the Big Ten in banning pros from returning to college. I'm Mike Hempen, AP Sports.
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2: It is the Wave, 97.9 WHAV, and on the line with us is Kathy Fitz and Tracy Fuller from the Haverhill Rotary Club. And ladies, good morning to you. Thanks for joining me today.
5: Good morning, Wynn. I'm with Kathy right next to me. I'm going to pass the phone over to her in a bit. We're excited to talk about our Rotary Roast and Toast of the one, the only Peter Carboni for Rotary's Roast and Toast event, which is coming up on Thursday, September 10th. We're so honored to be able to recognize such a great person, a real pillar in Haverhill, and all of the supports and work that he does. So.
2: Yeah, Peter has helped out so many people and has done so many things over the years. One of the things that he does for me every once in a while, he corrects my pronunciation on some of the local landmarks. So I appreciate that, but that's just a minor thing, isn't it?
5: Yeah, you know, it's important to make sure we say those landmarks right. You know, some people can't always pronounce Haverhill, so he has that great community pride. But, you know, I mean, what you may not know is Peter has starred in many, many local movies. He's a real TV icon and movie icon from, you know, HC Media. He's been a vampire. He's been a boyfriend, attracting the likes of Diane Connolly. He's been a priest. He's done a lot of amazing things that I think much in the community don't know, in addition to his focus on Zinn's Playground, working at Easy Way Cleaners, as well as being a Kiwanian, just giving back. So it's great to be able to give back to someone who's given so much to Haverhill.
2: Yeah, we're talking with Tracy Fuller, and she is the incoming president for next year, anyway, for the Haverhill Rotary Club. And Kathy Fitz is the current president. And let's see if we can have a chance to chat with Kathy. Kathy, this is a big event, the Roast and Toast. It's a big fundraiser for the club, isn't it?
6: It is a big fundraiser, and I can't tell you how grateful we are to have somebody as smart and capable as Tracy Fuller running the event. We do all of this fundraising so that we can give back to other nonprofits that are doing good things for Haverhill. So we're really excited to do this. I have to say, I asked ChatGPT about Peter, and it just kept going with all of the things he's been involved in, all of the organizations he's run. So he's a really great Haverhill person, and so he's somebody we'd really like to honor.
2: That's right. And you know, as far as tickets go, let's see, this is going to be over the Brantford Country Club, so you still get the tickets for that. Many are well, not many, but some are still available, right?
5: Yes. So back to Tracy. Kathy, we're lucky. I'm going to be lucky to follow the big shoes of Kathy Fitz. She did a great event last year with Elaine Barker. So we do have some limited tickets available. We would love to sell out this event. They're $125. It's a fantastic dinner and a show at Bradford Country Club. If you go to the Haverhill Rotary Facebook page, you can look and scan the QR code and buy tickets. You can email Kathy Fitz. You can email Tracy Fuller. But, you know, again, as Kathy said so well, Haverhill Rotary supports over 40 nonprofits in Haverhill that wouldn't be able to do the important work that they are able to do. I can speak personally that the support that the Haverhill YMCA receives from Haverhill Rotary allows children who wouldn't otherwise have an opportunity to go to summer camp, and the need this summer was great, and it was a fantastic summer. Our last day of camp is this Friday, and it's so meaningful. Rotary is service above self. Peter is someone that is service above self. I think I'm going to quote Tim Jordan here that there's three certainties in life: death, taxes, and Peter Carboni. And again, if you haven't bought your ticket, it's time to buy it now so we can give a great headcount and come out for a great night for a great cause, and not just a great cause for Rotary, one of the best service clubs in Haverhill, but for the 40 nonprofits that the Haverhill Rotary is able to support. Our proceeds go directly back into Haverhill. So it's important to make sure we're gets a great showing at this event so we can raise the money to do the work.
2: Oh, yeah, it's very important. And I think the most recent one, one of the most more recent projects that we've been mentioning Peter Carboni about is the Zins Playground. And yeah, I have a chance to see that every day. It's on my way home. And there's always some kids there swinging, using the slides and all that stuff.
6: That's great.
2: So, Kathy, you talked about Chat G, whatever it is, and have you ever? Just a side question: have you ever asked it to tell it about yourself?
6: Thankfully, I'm not yet at a stage where I can't remember my own history, so no, I have not asked ChatGPT to talk about me. But I will talk about Rotary because we have a really exciting year planned. This Roast and Toast is our kickoff event, and it's a really huge one, so we're hoping, like JC said, to have a sellout. But you can look for us at the Big Dog display on October 31st. We have something very exciting planned. Following our theme of service over self, we're going to have service dogs at our Big Dog. And I'm thrilled to be working with some of the local organizations to pull together assistance dogs and even some puppies that are being screened to see if they have the ability to be assistance dogs in the future. So that's going to be really exciting. And then for Veterans Day, we're planning a flag display. And also we will give our honors that we do every year to veterans who are displaying service in their civilian life, just as they did by serving the country. So, big year planned.
2: Oh, yeah. I had Jeff Holland on yesterday, Haverhill Veteran Services Officer, and he was talking about the flag event for Veterans Day. That's Gale Park, right? Is that where that's going to be, or GAR Park?
6: It's going to be at GAR Park.
2: Okay. All right.
6: But that's more centrally located. I mean, either one could work because they're both dedicated to veterans, but we selected GAR.
2: Okay. And you talk about the dogs for the Big Dog Show. You may not know what today is. It's National Dog Day today.
6: There you go. I didn't know.
2: See, very timely. Now, are you, I know in the past the Haverhill Rotary Club has been very Well, another fundraiser is one that is that takes place in the winter time. Bocce. Have you been practicing that?
6: No. I just show up and lose badly. That's my general MO when it comes to bocce.
2: Okay. All right. Well, I can understand that. Not that you're a bad bocce player, but it's very hard to master that game. So
5: we'll work with Kathy on helping her become the bocce champion that she deserves to be. So that's all right. That can be part of our Rotary goals this year.
2: That's right. Service above self. Tracy, why don't you fill us in again as far as getting tickets and when it's going to be? Go ahead.
5: Yep. So it's Haverhill Rotary's Roast and Toast of Peter Carboni. It will be on Thursday, September 10th at Bradford Country Club. Tickets are still on sale. It's $125 a person for a great dinner, a show, and most importantly for a cause. It'd be great to have as many people as we can come out and honor Peter, all of his great work that he's done in the city of Haverhill, the impact that he's made, the impact that he continues to make. And, and Rotary appreciates it. It's so great when we're able to, in the spring, hand out, grants and supports to all of the great nonprofits who do amazing work every day. I'm so thankful and grateful to be a part of Rotary and be a part of the Y that, receives some of that support as well. So we do still have tickets. They are selling, though, pretty quick. But we'd love to get a nice sold-out crowd there for Peter.
2: And it's at the Bradford Country Club, right?
5: Yep. I thought I said that. But, yes, it's at Bradford Country Club on Thursday, September 10th. If you go to the Haverhill Rotary Facebook page, you can buy your tickets there. And I think a lot of adjacent Rotary members and friends are sharing the page out as well. If it's easier, you can reach out to Kathy Fitz or reach out to Tracy Fuller, and we both would be happy to take your money and allow you to come to this amazing event and celebrate Peter.
2: You only borrow the money because you give it back at the end of the year.
5: That's right. That's right. It's all about that service. So.
2: That's right. Now, a quick question before we have to run away, but you mentioned all of the acting roles that Peter has had over the years. Is that going to be a part of the show too?
5: Well, I can't give away everything when on the radio, but I will say that there might be a little special highlight reel of the best of Peter Carboni. But I can't give too many details because Matt Belfiore will be very upset with me. So you'll have to just go and see.
2: Okay. All right. Well, thank you so much. Tracy, thank you for joining me. And Kathy, thank you for joining me as well. And we encourage folks to get those tickets for the Roast and Toast to honor Peter Carboni, the event being put on by the Haverhill Rotary Club coming up on September 10th. It is Win for Breakfast right here on The Wave, 97.9 WHAV.
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2: Good morning. 65 degrees right now in downtown Haverhill at 8:32. The forecast for today. Meteorologist James Covington says we start out with sunny weather. Clouds are going to be coming in later on at a high of 84. We'll take a look at the full forecast following this news. I'm Wynn Damon. Checking traffic right now. 495 north and southbound through Haverhill. Moving along. 97 in Haverhill. A little slow right around the lights by Forest Street. Also Lafayette Square. 125 Main Street. Slow around the lights near the Plateau Line, also by Main and Marsh, and also Winter and Main, and also on the Bachelor Bridge. MEVA Transit telling us all the buses are operating on or close to schedule, and the next train from Haverhill to Boston, that's going to be leaving at 9:57. In the news, some of Haverhill's newest firefighters put their training to work yesterday afternoon, quickly containing a home fire on Hilldale Avenue. Haverhill Fire Chief Christopher Sassani told WHAV firefighters were dispatched yesterday afternoon at 3:23 to what was first reported as a basement fire in the bungalow-style house at 715 Hilldale Avenue. Engine 1 out of High Street was first on the scene and discovered heavy fire on the first floor of the home and breaking into the attic. The chief said firefighters made an aggressive attack and also put a ladder company on the roof.
11: So with that apartment being younger, with all the hires we've had over the past few years, this fire was an opportunity for a lot of these newer guys to have their first chance at an interior attack, and they all performed very well.
2: The chief said the single alarm fire calls for all city apparatus, two ladders, four engines, and a heavy rescue. Mutual aid from surrounding communities provided station coverage. The department also put one of its two new drones into service during the operation. Society said the larger one proved its value, saving on time, water, and further damage to the property.
11: It was able to assist with finding the final hot spots for extinguishment.
2: No one was home when the fire broke out, and firefighters worked about 90 minutes before the blaze was declared extinguished. The chief said the cause of the fire is under investigation. City records show the property is owned by John and Veronica Epp Ronka. Well, High Street Fire Station was recently equipped with a new truck. Society noted that it was out receiving its first warranty work, but the station's former truck remained in service. Well, Haverhill City Councilors last night delayed a planned public hearing on creating zoning overlay districts for the so-called battery energy storage systems, known as BESS, until their Tuesday, September 15th meeting. The postponement came at the request of Council Vice President John Mitchison, who was absent. Mitchison heads the council's planning and development committee, which is developing criteria for siting such battery farms. At the initial discussion, the council asked the city's planning department to rank sites which are suitable for such an installation. Back in May, City Solicitor Lisa Mead drafted an ordinance that would allow a battery storage farm at the former Dutton Airport off Route 110 near Northern Essex Community College. City Environmental Health Technician Robert Moore told councilors that while most of the 96-acre airport site is off limits because of the presence of the endangered Blanding's turtle, the actual 15-acre airport land is flat and far enough away from marsh areas to accommodate a battery storage facility, and it's also near a transmission line and off Interstate 495. Also postponed was the continuation of a public hearing on a request from Mariam Saleh Al-Yamin for a special permit to operate a three-bedroom bed and breakfast at 421 East Broadway. The hearing was rescheduled to Tuesday, September 22nd, at the applicant's request. And Casey Rice, representing Rice and Brilliard, was granted a special permit to convert an underutilized one-and-a-half-story commercial building at 125 River Street into a three-family residence. Haverhill City Councilors, as expected, also placed on file for the required 10 days a $26.2 million loan to finance a permanent fix to the city's sewer pumping station in Forest Main. The failure of the 1970s-era 42-inch line sent millions of gallons of untreated sewage into the Merrimack River for several days earlier this summer while temporary bypasses were laid. Haverhill Public Works Director Robert Ward has said the city's approach will be to replace what was once a single line with two new 36-inch parallel force mains between the South Mill Street pump station and the wastewater treatment plant on South Porter Street. Councilors approved submitting a home rule petition to the legislature that would allow John Roche to take the state civil service exam in an effort to join the Haverhill Fire Department, although he is over the maximum age of 32. A graduate of Haverhill High School, Roche is currently a maintenance mechanic for the Haverhill Housing Authority. And the council recognized two citizens with citations for their accomplishments. Lisa McDougall was honored for being named the 2026 Exchangeite of the Year by the Exchange Club of Haverhill. And Nikki Tejada was honored for winning the North American Boxing Association's Gold Super Lightweight Championship. And Massachusetts Lieutenant Governor Kim Driscoll is the latest high-profile Democrat to confirm that she'll be attending the Haverhill Democratic City Committee's annual Roz McKeon Breakfast Saturday in downtown Haverhill. Driscoll, a candidate for re-election with Governor Maura Healey, will address those gathered at the breakfast, which is going to be taking place this Saturday morning from 10 to 11:30 at Maria's Restaurant, Galleria Banquet Room on Essex Street in Haverhill. The Haverhill Democratic City Committee will honor State Representative Ryan Hamilton as its 2026 Distinguished Democrat. Seth Moulton, 6th District Congressman and U.S. Senate candidate, earlier confirmed his attendance. U.S. Senator Ed Markey was also invited. Other Democratic candidates appearing on the Tuesday, September 1st state primary ballot for statewide, county, and local offices were also invited. Breakfast is open to the public. Tickets are $40 per person. They may be purchased online at haverhilldems.org. Ticket holders may also cast ballots in the committee's straw poll. Those with questions may call Bill Cox, chair of the Haverhill Democratic City Committee, at 978-373-2360. In WHAV Sports, the Red Sox, with a grand slam home run in the top of the 11th inning last night, beat the Marlins in Miami 7-3, and they wrap up their series in Miami tonight. Patriots are preparing for their season finale preseason game, and that's going to be tomorrow night on the road, taking on the Browns in Cleveland. And Haverhill High School boys soccer today, they have a scrimmage against Timberlane, and that's going to be at Haverhill High School starting at 4 o'clock. Currently 65 degrees in downtown Haverhill at 840. There's always more in the next newscast and at WHAV.net, where you can sign up for the Wavelengths Local News e-newspaper. From the Edwin V. Johnson Newsroom, this is Wynn Damon.
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14: From around the world, these are the latest international news headlines. Hundreds of people are reported missing after an avalanche of ice and rock triggered massive flash floods that swept through parts of Nepal on Wednesday, killing people and causing widespread damage. Officials say over 380 tourists, including 291 from countries including India, the US and the UK, are currently feared missing. A fire erupted on Wednesday in a nursery for newborns at a major government hospital in Pakistan's capital, killing 14 babies, according to hospital officials. Television footage showed rescue workers using ladders to reach the third-floor nursery. Ukrainian long-range drones have struck a major warehouse belonging to Russia's biggest online retailer for the second time in just over a month. Thousands have descended on a small Spanish town for the annual La Tomatina food fight, pelting each other with up to 165 tons of overripe tomatoes. I'm Charles de Ledesma.
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15: Good morning. Now your Wave Weather forecast for Haverhill and the Merrimack Valley. Sunny skies for our Wednesday morning, then a few clouds this afternoon, high around 84. Southeast winds, 10 to 15 miles per hour. Most of the air, humid tonight, falling to 64. Southwest winds, 10 to 15. Partly cloudy, breezy for Thursday, topping with 86. Cloudy with showers, thunderstorms Friday, high in the lower 80s. I'm WHAV meteorologist James Covington. Your next Wave Weather in 30 minutes.
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0: This Wave, 97.9 WHAB, Johnny Mash, and Hold Me Tight. It was Jimmy Carbone's idea to add all those ba-ba, ba-ba, ba-ba. So he did that, and there you go. Talking about Jimmy Carbone, we are going to have a chance to talk with him in just a couple of minutes about the Tasty Awards. And that'll be fun. We'll learn all about that coming up. And you stay tuned. Right now, it's 65 degrees outside the WHAV building at 30 Howe Street, downtown Haverhill. Meteorologist James Covington says that for today, we start out with sunny weather, a few clouds coming in later on with a high of 84. For tonight, it's going to be mostly clear, humid, the low of 64, partly cloudy tomorrow, breezy, 86 degrees. The Friday forecast, cloudy with showers, maybe a thunderstorm, and the temperature in the lower 80s. Right now, James' extended forecast, it's going to be mostly sunny, less humid on Saturday and Sunday. Saturday's high in the upper 70s and Sunday's high in the lower 80s. Traffic-wise, 495 north and southbound in Haverhill. Moving along, 97 itself, a little bit slow right around Lafayette Square. 125 Main Street, slow around the lights near the Plasto Line, also in the downtown area. And let's see, MEVA Transit telling us all the buses are operating on or close to schedule. Next train from Haverhill to Boston, that is going to be at 9:57. It's Wind for Breakfast on the Wave, 97.9 WHAV.
1: Here's a succinct history lesson. Istanbul was Constantinople. Now it's Istanbul, not Constantinople. 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

0: at night.
1: Written by Jimmy Kennedy and Nat Simon, Istanbul, not Constantinople, tells a humorous tale of the city's 1930 name change. The four lads recorded the song 500 years after Constantinople became the capital of the Ottoman Empire. It wasn't Jimmy Kennedy's first geographically themed song. The Irish songwriter was also famous for Isle of Capri and South of the Border, both recorded by Frank Sinatra.
0: You can't go back to Constantinople, now it's Istanbul, not Constantinople.
1: The song represents another one of those musical history dividing lines. Fans of different age brackets will probably recognize either this version or its famous cover by They Might Be Giants on the 1990 album Flood. 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
2: 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And in the studio with me is Jimmy Carboni and... we're talking about the Tasty Awards, but Jimmy, this is, I don't know if you heard the segment that we had with Kathy Fitz and Tracy Fuller, but we're talking about Peter Carboni, so this is like an all Carboni morning right here on The Wave.
8: Well, thanks for having me on, Wynn. I hope I can fill the shoes that Peter Carboni has made in this city, but I know Rotary Club has a great event coming up September 10th. Honoring Peter Carboni, the roast and toast, but I'm here for something else. So, you know, it's Greater Haverhill Restaurant Week. You may not know it. It's you know, summer's kind of sleepy in Haverhill, but you know, I've been part of it since 2021, the year after COVID, and there was a revival of the Restaurant Week. It's always been run by the Greater Haverhill Chamber. And I sat on the committee, and back then with Melissa Seavey and Ava Montebello, I said, you know, we start with something great, the longest table every year that kicks off Haverhill Restaurant Week. It sells out. Well, we need something to end it with. And we came up with the Tasty Awards, which would be a way to recognize the chefs, the owners, the workers, the staff, and even some customers of the restaurants in Haverhill. And we've kept it going. And, you know, I think this year is we're going to have some really great things happening. I do want to talk about the voting potential, but the key is I want to give shout-outs like Joseph's. So every year we've rotated it. When we first started, the first couple of years, it was at Barking Dog, if you remember that, on Washington Street. It's been at Barrio. It's been at Bosa's. It's been back at Barrio. We've been waiting to have it at Joseph's Trattoria downtown. So the actual party is going to be August 31st, Monday night at 5:30. It's an RSVP thing. So if you're an industry person, if you're on the Destination Downtown Haverhill Facebook page, you can probably find an RSVP link. So you've got an RSVP, and you can stop by Joseph's in the right room. It's like a private room on certain days. And it's just going to be great. We basically have at least 15 restaurants that are going to get awards. State Rep Ryan Hamilton will come and give out some of the top awards. We've got Dave Schultz from HC Media as the MC. So it's really an industry night. A lot of the restaurant owners and workers gather together that night, and then they'll start a big night. They'll go out somewhere else. So it's become a tradition in Haverhill, and I'm proud that I helped start it. I wanted to give a shout out for the voting, because the voting is important. And then we can talk about categories, and maybe you can tell me your favorites, Wynn. The voting is important because that really makes your restaurant win. And whether it's the best customer like Barstool Hero, Al DeSalvo's won the last 2 years. When G's was open, he was the top customer downtown. Best pizza spinners have won, best chefs in restaurants. But I feel like the stakes have gotten higher now that it's 6 years, where there's going to be five top awards, and they're all like best restaurant, best chef. It's starting to carry more gravity with it. And thanks, I know WHAV will usually break the exclusive and post about it the next day. There's a lot to look forward to. But we have to thank Joseph's. We're going to thank Jason Petro, and he's the tequila enthusiast who has G4 Tequila helping to co-sponsor, a tequila company sponsoring Haverhill Restaurant Week. What does that tell you, Wynn?
9: It sounds like it's, I'll drink to that, yeah.
8: you always have the best lines, Wynn. And the voting link, Destination Downtown Haverhill Facebook page, there'll be anything that says Tasty Awards, there'll be a link to vote. It'll say voting here. and there's a QR code, but I can't tell you that on the radio.
9: I've just finally have gotten used to accepting QR codes, but I'm a little late to the party, but they can be really helpful, can't they?
8: Yeah, no, they can. But I just know the whole Restaurant Week, it's evolved. It's a great collaboration with the Greater Haverhill Chamber, Ava Montebello, and now we got Jason Petro and Tasty Awards team. I will say I'd like to give a shout out to some of the restaurants that I've gotten to know more in the last year. So those will probably be some that A, will be at the awards, and B, are worth voting for. I should tell you the categories. How about that?
9: Okay, yeah.
8: The categories this year are: cast your votes in categories including amazing restaurant owners, best chef, best pizza, favorite bartender, best new restaurant, best longest table restaurant, because that's a real important part of the Restaurant Week. Most creative menu around the world, favorite cultural restaurant. So that's, a wider swath. Favorite takeout restaurant, which is important. Best breakfast, tastiest dessert, and many others. There's over 20 awards. So, every year it evolves a little bit. But when you think about it, I mean, what would you pick, Wynn? You can tell me. Is there someone that you have a fondness for in Haverhill, and then I'll tell you my list.
9: Well, I do like, I've had a chance to eat at Joseph's. That was very, very good. And On the Corner Grill is another one that I really enjoyed. And Mario's, in my opinion, was very good.
8: They're all good. And, despite, when you hear news about some that close, there's some that are opening. And I think it's important to say that the restaurant scene in Haverhill is vibrant. We're a growing city, and we have more restaurants than we've had. And in some places, recently I've paid more attention to Bradford. I've been to Wicked Axe. I got to meet the owners, and I didn't realize that they actually make their dough from scratch. They, for their pizza, they started their kitchen with a wood-fired oven. And so if you get their pizza there, one of the best pizzas in Haverhill is at Wicked Axe in Bradford. You wouldn't know that, but you would. They also have a great burger. And then other things, On the Corner Grill, if you haven't been yet, down at Harbor Place, that's really just it's a welcome restaurant, right? It's everything you want. It's like grandma recipes, great bar staff, private party space, outdoor seating. That's been long overdue, right, in downtown Haverhill. Dem Good is still one of my favorites. A couple, Walter and Eugene, Boston type, trained chefs. They've worked in Copenhagen and Korea. They've just got like small plate restaurant, limited hours, But rising stars from the North Shore, they're here in Haverhill, Damgoodah on Washington Street. You haven't even heard of that, have you?
9: No,
8: I haven't. The Hill, talk about new places. Great operators. The Hill Downtown Tavern, that was, you know, they took over the former G's. And they've really put their stamp on it. The new menu was out this summer. Outstanding, just a ceviche and you know, tuna and veggie gnocchi, and as well as like lobster raviolis and the tri-tips and very popular things. My friend Chuck says, "What do you get?" He says, "I get the chicken tenders and the fries." But it's just there's so many great places. I can keep going. You know, I've been out to Drop Cafe this year, out by Westgate next to Athens Pizza. That's just one of the, that's like a European style world class cafe. Some of the best coffees, but also coffee drinks and pastries and sandwiches and salads. And there's just so many more.
9: Have you?
8: We just haven't touched
9: them all. Dominic's yet over Lafayette.
8: Dominic's I love too. Dominic's has opened up. I mean, that's only in the last 2 years. We have so many new restaurants in Haverhill that are bringing, and there's professionalism, a lot of experience behind these restaurants. You know, On the Corner Grill was up in New Hampshire. They go back, I don't know exactly, 20 years at least, probably longer. You know, the men from Peter on and Dana's Pignato. Of the Hill, they both have long careers in the business. They both own other places. They're experienced operators, but they're sharp and they know what they're doing. And you know, compared to most of us, they're relatively young. So well, I like seeing the younger generation come into Haverhill.
9: Well, that's you know, that's nice from now people that don't know your background. You're a food guy. You taught me how to make sunny side eggs.
8: I could teach you anything, but yeah, no, I grew up in Haverhill. I went to a college in New York City. I was a good student, and I don't know, one day I realized I was going to be an architect. I couldn't really work in an office, and I really, just my roots being Italian, really good food, I wanted to be around food more. So I ended up, very quickly I was cooking, and I opened my own restaurant many years ago in New York City. So that's kind of been my guiding. So every day I deal or talk with food in some way and drinks.
9: Food and drinks. All right, so let's wrap this up. But Tasty Words, the voting is running from now until when?
8: Until the end of Sunday on August 30th. The voting, the pages are at Destination Downtown Haverhill Facebook page. And on things like Welcome to Haverhill, Merrimack Valley Eats, you'll find the link, vote for the Tasty Awards. And it gives you all the information. It reads off the different categories, and you can just enter in the restaurants or the individuals, like bartender or chef, that you choose.
9: All right. And the Tasty Awards will be handed out on Monday night, that you need to RSVP, right?
8: RSVP. Again, if you find the link, you're invited.
9: Okay. Oh.
8: But all the restaurants are invited. All the industry people are invited.
9: Excellent. All right. Well, Jimmy, thank you so much. And I appreciate all this. Now I appreciate all the tips on, you know, different places to try, too.
8: Thanks, Wynn.
9: Jimmy Carbone talking about the Tasty Awards. Our guest this morning right here on The Wave, 97.9 WHAV.
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9: In the news, state highway officials told Haverhill city councilors traffic on the BFC, Ralph T. Basilier Bridge, which connects Haverhill's downtown to Brantford, will be cut in half to one lane in each direction, beginning in mid-September until the $240 million replacement is completed in 2032. Additionally, drivers coming from Brantford will no longer be able to take a left onto Merrimack Street off the bridge and instead will be redirected up to Bailey Boulevard. Meanwhile, heavy truck traffic is being redirected to Interstate 495 away from downtown, and residents are asked to seek alternative routes. Nathaniel Cabral Curtis, a communications consultant, said a combination of emails, a website, and push notifications will help get the message out.
10: What we're really trying to do is push that truck traffic away from downtown Haverhill and say, hey, there's no restrictions of any sort on 495. It's right over there. Please go use it. Here are several routes from the north and south halves of Haverhill for you to get there.
9: At-large Councillor Thomas Sullivan added that it's best if residents also avoid the bridge when possible.
13: I think it's important that the residents understand that we have five exits off 495 to get to various parts of Haverhill. And I know that I, for one, live near one. So if I want to go to River Street from where I am in Ward Hill, I'll just get on the highway and skip the downtown.
9: The current, mostly concrete span, built in 1925, is being replaced with a steel design with two traffic lanes in both directions, as well as protected pedestrian and bike lanes. Colored up lighting will decorate the bridge at night. A formal groundbreaking was held in April, with preliminary construction work starting this summer. Gabriel Curtis said the state is going to great pains to keep the bridge open during construction, as it's an important artery for the fire and police departments, as well as downtown merchants. A federal grant of $190 million helped speed the replacement timeline. The bridge was dedicated in 1972 to PFC Ralph T. Bazelier, the city's first casualty in the Vietnam War. Bazelier was just 20 years old when he was killed in action, May 17, 1966.
14: Business Bulletin.
9: The owner of downtown Haverhill's Hidden Pig Restaurant promises to reopen by early September after the state issued a seizure notice for non-payment of taxes. In a social media post, the Hidden Pig yesterday confirmed the big orange seized notice on the window at 130 Washington Street and said that they are working to resolve the issue. The business confirmed, writing, quote, "Before everyone runs off with their own thoughts, I'm writing this post to share briefly what's happening and how we'll handle it. The business property was closed today by the state for having outstanding tax obligations not fulfilled." As WHAV reported at the time, owner and manager Philip Bentham II won City License Commission approval during the summer of 2017 to open the Hidden Pig at 130 Washington Street near Railroad Square downtown. The restaurant opened the next spring following building renovations. According to the State Department of Revenue, Bentham and Hidden Pig are each listed as tax delinquent, owing a balance of $222,000. The Revenue Department does not detail which state taxes are owed. The restaurant's social media post added, quote, "Ironically, we were closing down after this week to give the pig a facelift anyways, and we'll use this time to work things out with the property and litigation, and we'll be reopened September 9th at the latest. If we open before that, we'll let you know as soon as we can." A sign dated Tuesday, August 25th, and placed by the state at the restaurant's entrance says, in part, quote, "The business property of Hidden Pig, DBA Hidden Pig, has been seized for non-payment of taxes and is now in the possession of the Commonwealth of Massachusetts." There is always more in the next newscast and at WHAV.net, where you can sign up for the Wavelengths Local News e-newspaper. From the Edwin V. Johnson Newsroom, this is Wynn Damon.
15: AP News, I'm Marcela Sanchez. The Commerce Department's latest report shows prices rose 3.7% in July compared with a year earlier. The inflation measure closely watched by the Federal Reserve was unchanged last month, the latest sign that many Americans are still struggling with higher costs. Inflation has worsened since the Iran war began in late February, when it stood at 2.9%. Canada has struck back at the U.S. with retaliatory tariffs. The AP's Lisa Dwyer says the move would affect about $20 billion worth of American goods.
16: Over the weekend, the Trump administration imposed 50% tariffs on Canadian goods following the collapse of trade negotiations after Canada said it was a bad deal. On Monday, President Donald Trump intensified the confrontation, telling Canadian leaders to fall in line or face consequences. Canadian Prime Minister Mark Carney says Washington is trying to subordinate Canada.
17: That we're going to set up terms so that over time, Canadian industry is going to face constant headwinds. That's not something we're going to accept.
16: The new tariffs will take effect September 8th at rates of 15, 25, and 50% on more than 700 products, from steel to seafood to toilet paper. I'm Lisa Dwyer.
18: South Carolina is truly Trump country.
15: U.S. Senator Darlene Graham won the Republican nomination to replace her late brother, Lindsey Graham, on South Carolina's general election ballot. She was endorsed by President Trump, who encouraged her to enter the race for a full term and campaigned for her in the state last week. Music icon Dolly Parton has died of cancer at age 80. Her career was forever influenced by her upbringing as one of 12 children born into what she called a dirt poor Tennessee family. This is AP News.
19: AP Sports, I'm Mike Hempen. In a battle of first-place teams, the Braves edged the Dodgers 4-3. Braves starter Bryce Elder says playing a good team brings out the best in his team.
20: Most of the team's been around so long that, you know, sometimes we need the better team to get guys ready to go.
19: The Astros beat the Yankees 9-7. Cal Raleigh homered in his first at-bat against the Phillies, tying a Mariners record with homers in four consecutive at-bats. The Mariners won the game 4-1. The Cubs set a franchise record by scoring their 30th straight run when they jumped out to a 4-0 lead against Arizona. The Diamondbacks rallied to win 5-4. Minnesota Vikings wide receiver Joshon Jones has been suspended for 3 games by the NFL for violating the league's substance abuse policy. The SEC is joining the Big Ten in banning pros from returning to college. I'm Mike Hempen, AP Sports.
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22: Good morning. Now your wave weather forecast for Haverhill and the Merrimack Valley. Sunny skies for our Wednesday morning and a few clouds this afternoon, the high around 84. Southeast winds 10 to 15 miles per hour. Mostly clear, humid tonight, falling to 64. Southwest winds 10 to 15. Partly cloudy, breezy for Thursday, topping at 86. Cloudy with showers, thunderstorms Friday, the high in the lower 80s. I'm WHAV meteorologist James Covington. Your next wave weather in 30 minutes.
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0: The Rose Crescent Yacht Club is having its first steamboat weekend, Friday, August 28th through Sunday, August 30th. Boats are 16 to 24 feet and all burn wood for steam propulsion. Boats begin arriving Friday afternoon, August 28th, with music by Whiskey Rain starting at 7:30. Saturday the 29th begins with breakfast at 8:30, coffee cruise and car show from 9 to 11 a.m., boat parade at noon, barbecue from noon to 4, and Alan Whitney Jazz Band from 3 to 7 p.m. Sunday also begins with breakfast from 8 to 11 a.m., followed by demonstrations, viewing, possible rides, and another boat parade at noon. It all takes place at Crescent Yacht Club, 30 Ferry Street, Bradford. 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
4: I'm Marcela Sanchez with an AP News Minute. The Commerce Department's latest report shows prices rose 3.7% in July compared with a year earlier. The inflation measure closely watched by the Federal Reserve was unchanged last month. Minnesota wants Texas to extradite an ICE agent charged with shooting a man.
5: If a judge does not intervene, an ICE agent charged with the shooting of a man in Minnesota could be released from a South Texas jail. Minnesota wants agent Christian Castro extradited after he allegedly fired his gun through a house door, striking a man in the leg and then lying to justify the shooting. Under Texas law, Castro must be released from detention after 90 days, which is Thursday. Minnesota's governor filed suit asking a judge to force Texas to return Castro. The federal judge in Brownsville, Texas, says he'll decide Wednesday on whether Castro should continue to be held. I'm Donna Water.
4: And I'm Marcela Sanchez.
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6: Good morning. Now your wave weather forecast for Haverhill and the Merrimack Valley. Sunny skies for our Wednesday morning, then a few clouds this afternoon, high around 84. Southeast winds 10 to 15 miles per hour. Mostly clear, humid tonight, falling to 64. Southwest winds 10 to 15. Partly cloudy, breezy for Thursday, topping with 86. Cloudy with showers, thunderstorms Friday, high in the lower 80s. I'm WHAV meteorologist James Covington. Your next wave weather in 30 minutes.
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5: Keating says buyers expect things like remote start, Apple CarPlay, and Wi-Fi, things that were just starting to appear a decade ago. 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
1: WHAV LP Haverhill. Here's the latest WHAV news. I'm Wynn Damon. Some of Haverhill's newest firefighters put their training to work yesterday afternoon, quickly containing a home fire on Hilldale Avenue. Haverhill Fire Chief Christopher Sassani told WHAV firefighters were dispatched yesterday afternoon at 3:23 to what was first reported as a basement fire in the bungalow-style house at 715 Hilldale Avenue. Engine 1 went out of High Street, was the first on the scene, and discovered heavy fire on the first floor of the home and breaking into the attic. The chief said firefighters made an aggressive attack and also put a ladder company on the roof.
2: So with that apartment being younger, with all the hires we've had over the past few years, this fire was an opportunity for a lot of these newer guys to have their first chance at an interior attack. And they all performed very well.
1: The chief said the single alarm fire calls for all city apparatus, two ladders, four engines, and a heavy rescue. Mutual aid from surrounding communities provided station coverage. The department also put one of its two new drones into service during the operation. Sassati said the larger one proved its value, saving on time, water, and further damage to the property.
2: It was able to assist with finding the final hot spots for extinguishment.
1: No one was home when the fire broke out, and firefighters worked about 90 minutes before the blaze was declared extinguished. The chief said that the cause of the fire is under investigation. City records show the property is owned by John and Veronica Epp Ronka. While the High Street Fire Station was recently equipped with a new truck, Sassati noted that it was out receiving its first warranty work, but the station's former truck remained in service. State Representative Francisco Paulino of Methuen was indicted and arrested yesterday on federal charges alleging pandemic benefit fraud. The second-term Democrat is accused of filing a pandemic unemployment benefits claim for an elderly relative without their knowledge, routing the funds to a bank account held solely in his own name, and later submitting fabricated documents when the State Department of Unemployment Assistance inquired. He also is accused of fraudulently obtaining economic injury disaster loans for two of his businesses and also in the name of a person referred to as a client of Paulino's. The federal indictment, which prosecutors plan to detail further at a press conference today at the Moakley Courthouse in the Seaport, alleges that Paulino's illegal conduct took place from roughly April 2020 through at least December 2021. That time frame includes the November 2021 election, in which Paulino was elected to represent the 16th Essex District. Paulino is the second sitting Democratic state representative to be indicted on federal charges this session. Representative Chris Flanagan of Dennis was arrested and indicted in April of 2025 on charges of wire fraud for allegedly leading a scheme to defraud a local trade association of tens of thousands of dollars allegedly used to fund Flanagan's personal and political expenses. Lawrence Mayor Brian DePena was also arrested 2 weeks ago and charged with fraudulently obtaining more than $1.5 million in COVID-19 small business loans. Haverhill City Councilors last night delayed a planned public hearing on creating zoning overlay districts for so-called battery energy storage systems, known as BESS, until their Tuesday, September 15th meeting. The postponement came at the request of Council Vice President John Mitchison, who was absent. Mitchison heads the Council's Planning and Development Committee, which is developing criteria for signing such battery farms. At the initial discussion, the Council asked the city's planning department to rank sites which are suitable for such an installation. Back in May, City Solicitor Lisa Mead drafted an ordinance that would allow a battery storage farm at the former Dutton Airport off Route 110 near Northern Essex Community College. City Environmental Health Technician Robert Moore told councilors, while most of the 96-acre airport site is off-limits because of the presence of the endangered Blanding's turtle, the actual 15-acre airport land is flat and far enough away from marsh areas to accommodate a battery storage facility. It's also near a transmission line and off Interstate 495. Also postponed was the continuation of a public hearing on a request from Maryam Salai Ala Yameen for a special permit to the operation of a 3-bedroom bed and breakfast at 421 East Broadway. The hearing was rescheduled to Tuesday, September 22nd, at the applicant's request. And Casey Rice, representing Rice and Brouillard, was granted a special permit to convert an underutilized 1.5-story commercial building at 125 River Street into a 3-family residence. Haverhill City Councilors, as expected, also placed on file for the required 10 days a $26.2 million loan to finance the permanent fix to the city's sewer pumping station in Forest Main. The failure of the 1970s-era 42-inch line sent millions of gallons of untreated sewage into the Merrimack River for several days earlier this summer, while temporary bypasses were laid. Haverhill Public Works Director Robert Ward has said the city's approach will be to replace what was once a single line with two new 36-inch parallel forced mains between the South Mill Street pump station and the wastewater treatment plant on South Porter Street. And councilors approved submitting a home rule petition to the legislature that would allow John Roche to take the state civil service exam in an effort to join the Haverhill Fire Department, although he's over the maximum age of 32. A graduate of Haverhill High School, Roche is currently a maintenance mechanic for the Haverhill Housing Authority. And the council recognized two citizens with citations for their accomplishments. Lisa McDougall was honored for being named the 2026 Exchangeite of the Year by the Exchange Club of Haverhill. And Nikki Tejada was honored for winning the North American Boxing Association's Gold Super Lightweight Championship. And Massachusetts Lieutenant Governor Kim Driscoll is the latest high-profile Democrat to confirm that she'll attend the Haverhill Democratic City Committee's annual Roz McKeon Breakfast Saturday in downtown Haverhill. Driscoll, a candidate for re-election with Governor Maura Healey, will address those gathered at the breakfast, which is going to be taking place this Saturday morning from 10 to 11:30 at Maria's Restaurant Galleria Banquet Room on Essex Street in Haverhill. The Haverhill Democratic City Committee will honor State Representative Ryan Hamilton as its 2026 Distinguished Democrat. Seth Moulton, 6th District Congressman and U.S. Senate candidate, earlier confirmed his attendance. U.S. Senator Ed Markey was also invited. Other Democratic candidates appearing on the

0: that, where you can sign up for the Wavelengths Local News e-newspaper. From the Edwin V. Johnson Newsroom, this is Wynn Damon.
1: AP News, I'm Marcela Sanchez. Meta has agreed to pay $17 billion and add child safety measures to Facebook and Instagram, ending a landmark trial over teen social media addiction and settle claims filed by 47 states. Attorney General Jay Jones says the agreement is worth $353 million in Virginia alone and is one of the biggest in state consumer protection history. AP correspondent Donna Warder reports on the U.S. economy remaining sluggish.
2: The Commerce Department says the U.S. economy grew a sluggish 1.5% in the second quarter of this year, but spending stayed strong. Growth in the gross domestic product, the nation's output of goods and services, decelerated from 2.1% in the first quarter. The reason for the lackluster growth was imports, rising at a 12.5% annual pace in the second quarter, a lot of that being computer chips that support AI. Consumer spending increased at an annual healthy 3.4% from 0.5% the first quarter, but prices rose 3.7% in July compared to a year earlier. Donna Warder, Washington.
1: Canada has struck back at the U.S. with retaliatory tariffs on about $20 billion worth of American goods. The move came after the Trump administration imposed 50% tariffs over the weekend on Canadian goods following the collapse of trade negotiations. Music and film star Dolly Parton, known for her vibrant personality and poignant songwriting, has died of cancer. She was 80 years old. Parton was also a philanthropist, founding her Imagination Library to promote children's literacy. The U.S. stock market is drifting after a report said inflation last month and growth for the economy during the spring were a touch worse than economists expected. This is AP News. The AP's Lisa Dwyer reports on documents filed in court that say without Trump's name, the Kennedy Center would face financial peril.
3: In a court filing, the Department of Justice is arguing that if President Donald Trump's name is not on the Kennedy Center, that donor money for renovations will dry up, leading to its closure. The debate over adding Trump's name to the center meant to honor John F. Kennedy has been ongoing. The center's Trump-aligned board recently voted to add the phrase restored and renovated by President Donald J. Trump. Democratic Representative Joyce Beatty, an ex officio member of the Kennedy Center, opposes these changes, citing violations of the Kennedy Center statute. The Justice Department says that without Trump's name, the center will face financial ruin. I'm Lisa Dwyer.
1: 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I'm Marcela Sanchez, AP News.
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5: Good morning. Now your wave weather forecast for Haverhill and the Merrimack Valley. Sunny skies for our Wednesday morning, then a few clouds this afternoon, high around 84. Southeast winds 10 to 15 miles per hour. Mostly clear, humid tonight, falling to 64. Southwest winds 10 to 15. Partly cloudy, breezy for Thursday, topping with 86. Cloudy with showers, thunderstorms Friday, the high in the lower 80s. I'm WHAV meteorologist James Covington. Your next wave weather in 30 minutes.
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3: I'm Marcela Sanchez with an AP News Minute. Meta has agreed to pay $17 billion and add child safety measures to Facebook and Instagram, ending a landmark trial over teen social media addiction and settle claims filed by 47 states. An FBI psychiatrist has returned to the stand as the Lindsay Clancy murder trial nears closing arguments. Music and film star Dolly Parton, known for her vibrant personality and poignant songwriting, has died of cancer. She was 80 years old. In an AP interview on May 21st, 2025, she spoke about her life, image, and work.
4: Well, I don't think about my life in terms of superstar. I'm just working girl. I always say, and it's the truth, that I am a workhorse that looks like a show horse.
3: Parton was also a philanthropist, founding her Imagination Library to promote children's literacy. I'm Marcela Sanchez.
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5: Good morning. Now your wave weather forecast for Haverhill and the Merrimack Valley. Sunny skies for our Wednesday morning, then a few clouds this afternoon, high around 84. Southeast winds 10 to 15 miles per hour. Mostly clear, humid tonight, falling to 64. Southwest winds 10 to 15. Partly cloudy, breezy for Thursday, topping out at 86. Cloudy with showers, thunderstorms Friday, high in the lower 80s. I'm WHAV meteorologist James Covington. Your next wave weather in 30 minutes.
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2: The latest WHAV news, I'm Wynn Damon. State highway officials told Haverhill city councilors traffic on the PFC Ralph T. Baselier Bridge, which connects Haverhill's downtown to Brantford, will be cut in half to one lane in each direction beginning in mid-September until the $240 million replacement is completed in 2023. Additionally, drivers coming from Brantford will no longer be able to take a left onto Merrimack Street off the bridge and instead will be redirected up to Bailey Boulevard. Meanwhile, heavy truck traffic is being redirected to Interstate 495 away from downtown, and residents are asked to seek alternative routes. Nathaniel Cabral Curtis, a communications consultant, said a combination of emails, a website, and push notifications will help get the message out.
3: What we're really trying to do is push that truck traffic away from downtown Haverhill and say, hey, there's no restrictions of any sort on 495. It's right over there. Please go use it. Here are several routes from the north and south halves of Haverhill for you to get there.
2: At-large Councillor Thomas Sullivan added that it's best if residents also avoid the bridge when possible.
4: I think it's important that the residents understand that we have five exits off 495 to get to various parts of Haverhill. And I know that I, for one, live near one. So if I want to go to River Street from where I am in Ward Hill, I'll just get on the highway and skip the downtown.
2: The current, mostly concrete span, built in 1925, is being replaced with a steel design with two traffic lanes in both directions, as well as protected pedestrian and bike lanes. Colored up lighting will decorate the bridge at night. A formal groundbreaking was held in April, with preliminary construction work starting this summer. Cabral Curtis said that the state's going to great pains to keep the bridge open during construction, as it's an important artery for the fire and police departments, as well as downtown merchants. A federal grant of $190 million helped speed the replacement timeline. The bridge was dedicated in 1972 to PFC Ralph T. Baselier, the city's first casualty in the Vietnam War. Baselier was just 20 years old when he was killed in action, May 17, 1966. State Representative Francisco Paulino of Methuen was indicted and arrested yesterday on federal charges alleging pandemic benefit fraud. The second-term Democrat is accused of filing a pandemic unemployment benefits claim for an elderly relative without their knowledge, routing the funds to a bank account held solely in his own name, and later submitting fabricated documents when the State Department of Unemployment Assistance inquired. He also is accused of fraudulently obtaining economic injury disaster loans for two of his businesses and also in the name of a person referred to as a client of Paulino's. The federal indictment, which prosecutors plan to detail further at a press conference today at the Moakley Courthouse in the Seaport, alleges that Paulino's illegal conduct took place from roughly April 2020 through at least December 2021. That time frame includes the November 2021 election, in which Paulino was elected to represent the 16th Essex District. Paulino is the second sitting Democratic state representative to be indicted on federal charges this session. Representative Chris Flanagan of Dennis was arrested and indicted in April of 2025 on charges of wire fraud for allegedly leading a scheme to defraud a local trade association of tens of thousands of dollars allegedly used to fund Flanagan's personal and political expenses. Lawrence Mayor Brian DePena was also arrested 2 weeks ago and charged with fraudulently obtaining more than $1.5 million in COVID-19 small business loans.
5: Business Bulletin.
2: The owner of downtown Haverhill's Hidden Pig Restaurant promises to reopen by early September after the state issued a seizure notice for non-payment of taxes. In a social media post, the Hidden Pig yesterday confirmed the big orange seized notice on the window at 130 Washington Street and said that they are working to resolve the issue. Writing, quote, "Before everyone runs off with their own thoughts, I'm writing this post to share briefly what's happening and how we'll handle it. The business property was closed today by the state for having outstanding tax obligations not fulfilled. As WHAV reported at the time, owner and manager Philip Bentham II won City License Commission approval during the summer of 2017 to open the Hidden Pig at 130 Washington Street near Railroad Square, downtown Haverhill. The restaurant opened the next spring following building renovations. According to the State Department of Revenue, Bentham and the Hidden Pig are each listed as tax delinquent, owing a balance of $222,000. The Revenue Department does not detail which state taxes are owed. The restaurant's social media post added, quote, "Ironically, we were going to close down after this week to give the pig a facelift anyways. We'll use this time to work things out with the property and litigation, and will be reopened September 9th at the latest. If we open before that, we'll fill you guys in ASAP and let you know." A sign dated Tuesday, August 25th, and placed by the state at the restaurant's entrance, says in part, quote, "The business property of Hidden Pig, DBA Hidden Pig, has been seized for non-payment of taxes and is now in the possession of the Commonwealth of Massachusetts." Works by Plasto artist Susan Neeland are on display at the Langley Adams Library in Groveland through the end of the month. Neeland is a professional artist and teacher. Her work is regularly displayed at galleries through the country. Every week, Susan teaches an art therapy program benefiting residents of nursing homes and Alzheimer's units in the Merrimack Valley. 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The library at 185 Main Street in Groveland provides exhibition space for local artists. Artists interested in displaying their works are advised to visit langleyadamslib.org. In WHAV Sports, the Red Sox play the Marlins tonight in Miami. There's always more in the next newscast and the WHAV.net, where you can sign up for the Wavelengths Local News e-newspaper. From the Edwin V. Johnson Newsroom, this is Wynn Damon.
6: AP News. Good morning, I'm Ed Donahue. The tributes keep pouring in for Dolly Parton. She died in Nashville after a short battle with cancer. She was 80. Dolly Parton was a dog lover, and this woman and her dog left a tribute, including flowers, outside Dolly Parton's home in Brentwood, Tennessee.
7: In the spirit of puppy love, Dolly reminds us that love is simple, loyal, and teaches us that life is brighter.
6: Charlie Maddox paid tribute to Dolly Parton last night at the Grand Ole Opry in Nashville.
8: She taught us to always lead with kindness, with generosity, with compassion. May her legacy live on through her songs, the lives she touched, and the countless artists she inspired.
6: With 55 Grammy nominations and 10 wins, Dolly Parton is the third most nominated woman in Grammy history, only behind Beyoncé and Taylor Swift. The next tropical storm that develops in the Atlantic this hurricane season will be named Dolly, but it's not connected to Dolly Parton's death. The economy grew at a sluggish 1.5% pace between April and June, but consumer spending stayed strong. Consumer spending accounts for about 70% of the economic activity. An inflation measure closely watched by the Federal Reserve was unchanged last month. Minnesota wants Texas to extradite an ICE agent charged with shooting a man in Minnesota.
9: Minnesota wants agent Christian Castro extradited after he allegedly fired his gun through a house door, striking a man in the leg and then lying to justify the shooting. Under Texas law, Castro must be released from detention after 90 days, which is Thursday. Minnesota's governor files suit asking a judge to force Texas to return Castro. The federal judge in Brownsville, Texas, says he'll decide Wednesday on whether Castro should continue to be held. I'm Donna Water.
6: Dan J. Sullivan has advanced from Alaska's Senate primary. Sullivan goes by Dan Sullivan. That's the same name as the Republican incumbent in Alaska. This is AP News. Laundry bins in parts of Spain are extra messy.
10: Thousands have descended on a small Spanish town for the annual La Tomatina food fight, pelting each other with up to 165 tons of overripe tomatoes. The messy melee takes place over an hour in Buñol, where buildings are covered with tarps. Held on the last Wednesday of August, La Tomatina began in 1945 and became an international attraction by the 1980s. More than 20,000 people are expected to join this year, with 40,000 coming from outside Spain. Non-local attendees pay for tickets, and the first rule is to squash tomatoes before throwing them. I'm Charles Duledesma.
6: Seattle Mariners slugger Cal Raleigh homered in his first at-bat against the Philadelphia Phillies last night and tied a Mariners record with home runs in four consecutive at-bats. I'm Ed Donahue, AP News.
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11: Good morning. Now your wave weather forecast for Haverhill and the Merrimack Valley. Sunny skies for our Wednesday morning and a few clouds this afternoon, high around 84. Southeast winds 10 to 15 miles per hour. Mostly clear, humid tonight, falling to 64. Southwest winds 10 to 15. Partly cloudy, breezy for Thursday, topping at 86. Cloudy with showers, thunderstorms Friday, high in the lower 80s. I'm WHAV meteorologist James Covington. Your next wave weather in 30 minutes.
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The Haverhill Public Schools Family Resource Center is collecting new and used clothing to help students in need get ready for the new school year as part of its Fits and Kicks drive. In particular demand are new underwear, socks, and sneakers in sizes for children in kindergarten through high school. Gently used and clean clothing, as well as used shoes and sneakers, will be gratefully accepted. 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In the Edwin B. Johnson Newsroom, this is Jennifer Cosgrove.

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4: Good morning, I'm Ed Donahue with an AP News Minute. Meta has agreed to pay $17 billion and add child safety measures to its Facebook and Instagram platforms to end a landmark trial over teen social media addiction and settle claims filed by 47 states. William Tong is Connecticut's Attorney General.
5: Meta, Instagram, Facebook, and its peers in the industry, TikTok, Snapchat, YouTube, have for years strip-mined the souls of America's children for money.
4: California Attorney General Rob Bonta says the changes will protect children.
6: For all users under 18, Meta has agreed to set a default daily time limit of 2 hours that will drop to 1 hour if other social media platforms agree to similar terms.
4: The deal cut short the trial, which was expected to see CEO Mark Zuckerberg take the stand before a jury in federal court in California. I'm Ed Donahue.
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7: Good morning. Now your wave weather forecast for Haverhill and the Merrimack Valley. Sunny skies for our Wednesday morning, then a few clouds this afternoon, high around 84. Southeast winds 10 to 15 miles per hour. Mostly clear, humid tonight, falling to 64. Southwest winds 10 to 15. Partly cloudy, breezy for Thursday, topping with 86. Cloudy with showers, thunderstorms Friday, high in the lower 80s. I'm WHAV meteorologist James Covington. Your next wave weather in 30 minutes.
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6: Haverhill High School's class of 1966, along with the classes of 1966 at the Old Haverhill Trade School and the Old St. James High School, will celebrate their 60th reunion in a joint celebration. The event will be held Saturday, September 12th, from 5 to 9 p.m. at Haverhill Country Club, 58 Brickett Lane. 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
1: WHAV LP Haverhill. Here's the latest WHAV news. I'm Wynn Damon. Some of Haverhill's newest firefighters put their training to work yesterday afternoon, quickly containing a home fire on Hilldale Avenue. Haverhill Fire Chief Christopher Sassani told WHAV firefighters were dispatched yesterday afternoon at 3:23 to what was first reported as a basement fire in the bungalow-style house at 715 Hilldale Avenue. Engine 1 went out of High Street, was the first on the scene, and discovered heavy fire on the first floor of the home and breaking into the attic. The chief said firefighters made an aggressive attack and also put a ladder company on the roof.
2: So with that apartment being younger, with all the hires we've had over the past few years, this fire was an opportunity for a lot of these newer guys to have their first chance at an interior attack. And they all performed very well.
1: The chief said the single alarm fire calls for all city apparatus, two ladders, four engines, and a heavy rescue. Mutual aid from surrounding communities provided station coverage. The department also put one of its two new drones into service during the operation. Society said the larger one proved its value, saving on time, water, and further damage to the property.
2: It was able to assist with finding the final hot spots for extinguishment.
1: No one was home when the fire broke out, and firefighters worked about 90 minutes before the blaze was declared extinguished. The chief said that the cause of the fire is under investigation. City records show the property is owned by John and Veronica Epp Ronka. While the High Street Fire Station was recently equipped with a new truck, Sassati noted that it was out receiving its first warranty work, but the station's former truck remained in service. Haverhill City Councilors last night delayed a planned public hearing on creating zoning overlay districts for so-called battery energy storage systems, known as BESS, until their Tuesday, September 15th meeting. The postponement came at the request of Council Vice President John Mitchison, who was absent. Mitchison heads the Council's Planning and Development Committee, which is developing criteria for siting such battery farms. At the initial discussion, the council asked the city's planning department to rank sites which are suitable for such an installation. Back in May, city solicitor Lisa Mead drafted an ordinance that would allow a battery storage farm at the former Dutton Airport off Route 110 near Northern Essex Community College. City environmental health technician Robert Moore told councilors, while most of the 96-acre airport site is off limits because of the presence of the endangered Blanding's turtle, the actual 15-acre airport land is flat and far enough away from marsh areas to accommodate a battery storage facility. It's also near a transmission line and off Interstate 495. Also postponed was the continuation of a public hearing on a request from Mariam Salai Ala Yameen for a special permit to the operation of a three-bedroom bed and breakfast at 421 East Broadway. The hearing was rescheduled to Tuesday, September 22nd, at the applicant's request. And Casey Rice, representing Rice and Brouillard, was granted a special permit to convert an underutilized one-and-a-half-story commercial building at 125 River Street into a three-family residence. Haverhill City Councilors, as expected, also placed on file for the required 10 days, a $26.2 million loan to finance the permanent fix to the city's sewer pumping station in Forest Main. The failure of the 1970s-era 42-inch line sent millions of gallons of untreated sewage into the Merrimack River for several days earlier this summer, while temporary bypasses were laid. Haverhill Public Works Director Robert Ward has said the city's approach will be to replace what was once a single line with two new 36-inch parallel force mains between the South Mill Street pump station and the wastewater treatment plant on South Porter Street. And councilors approved submitting a home rule petition to the legislature that would allow John Roche to take the state civil service exam in an effort to join the Haverhill Fire Department, although he's over the maximum age of 32. A graduate of Haverhill High School, Roche is currently a maintenance mechanic for the Haverhill Housing Authority. And the council recognized two citizens with citations for their accomplishments. Lisa McDougall was honored for being named the 2026 Exchangeite of the Year by the Exchange Club of Haverhill. And Nikki Tejada was honored for winning the North American Boxing Association's Gold Super Lightweight Championship. And Massachusetts Lieutenant Governor Kim Driscoll is the latest high-profile Democrat to confirm that she'll attend the Haverhill Democratic City Committee's annual Roz McKeon Breakfast Saturday in downtown Haverhill. Driscoll, a candidate for re-election with Governor Maura Healey, will address those gathered at the breakfast, which is going to be taking place this Saturday morning from 10 to 11:30 at Maria's Restaurant Galleria Banquet Room on Essex Street in Haverhill. The Haverhill Democratic City Committee will honor State Representative Ryan Hamilton as its 2026 Distinguished Democrat. Seth Moulton, 6th District Congressman and U.S. Senate candidate, earlier confirmed his attendance. U.S. Senator Ed Markey was also invited. Other Democratic candidates appearing on the Tuesday, September 1st state primary ballot for statewide, county, and local offices were also invited. The breakfast is open to the public. Tickets are $40 per person and may be purchased online at haverhilldems.org. Ticket holders may cast ballots in the committee's straw poll. Those with questions may call Bill Cox, chair of the Haverhill Democratic City Committee, at 978-373-2360. In WHAV Sports, the Red Sox play the Marlins tonight in Miami. There's always more in the next newscast and the WHAV.net, where you can sign up for the Wavelength's local news e-newspaper. From the Edwin V. Johnson Newsroom, this is Windy.
0: AP News, I'm Ed Donahue. Meta has agreed to pay $17 billion and add child safety measures to its Facebook and Instagram platforms to end a landmark trial over teen social media addiction and settle claims filed by 47 states. California is one of those states. Attorney General Rob Bonta says Meta is making significant changes.
3: Daily time limits and blocks on nighttime use that can only be lifted by a parent, limits on notifications during school hours and overnight, an end to displaying the number of likes on a teen's post, a ban on plastic surgery filters, enhanced detection and removal of kids under 13 from these platforms, and more.
0: The deal cut short the trial, which was expected to see CEO Mark Zuckerberg take the stand before a jury in federal court in California. The tributes to Dolly Parton include one at Buckingham Palace during the changing of the guard. The band played the Parton hit 9 to 5. Dolly Parton died in Nashville after a short battle with cancer. She was 80. Meantime, Prince Harry and wife Meghan have arrived in the UK.
4: The news comes less than a week after the couple surprised fans and critics alike with plans to return to Britain. The journey back was reported by media such as the BBC and the Daily Telegraph, with the newspaper saying their plane landed at Birmingham International Airport around noon Wednesday. The couple's children, Prince Archie, who's 7, and Princess Lilibet, 5, have already been enrolled at British schools and will start class in September. The family plans to live at a private non-royal residence outside of London, but haven't said exactly where that will be. Harry and Meghan gave up their royal duties and moved to California more than 6 years ago to earn their living through lucrative contracts with Netflix and Spotify. I'm Charles de Ledesma.
0: Flooding has killed close to 100 people in Nepal. This is AP News.
5: I'm Damian Troisi, and this is Markets in a Minute. Stocks drifted in morning trading on Wall Street Wednesday. The S&P 500 index rose 0.1%. The Dow was mostly unchanged, and the Nasdaq Composite was also mostly unchanged. The muted trading followed a report that showed the rate of inflation remained stubbornly high in July. Another report showed economic growth was sluggish in spring. Wall Street is making relatively few big moves ahead of an earnings report coming from its most influential stock, NVIDIA. The bond market is holding relatively steady. Oil prices continue to drop. Markets mostly rose in Europe and Asia. Damian Troisi, New York.
0: Paris is opening its first shop devoted entirely to butter. People in France eat around 18 pounds of butter per person a year, yet has one of the EU's lowest obesity rates. Le Butter Shop is open near the Eiffel Tower, and it stocks some 30 varieties of butter. I'm Ed Donahue, AP News.
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7: Good afternoon. Now your wave weather forecast for Haverhill and the Merrimack Valley. Skies will be partly cloudy for our Wednesday afternoon. We are cloudy around 84. Southeast winds 10 to 15 miles per hour. Mostly clear, humid tonight, falling to 64. Southwest winds 10 to 15. Partly cloudy, breezy for Thursday, topping out at 86. Cloudy with showers, thunderstorms Friday, high in the lower 80s. I'm WHAV meteorologist James Covington. Your next wave weather in 30 minutes.
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2: 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In the Edwin B. Johnson Newsroom, this is Jennifer Cosgrove.

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4: Good morning, I'm Ed Donahue with an AP News Minute. Meta has agreed to pay $17 billion and add child safety measures to Dr. Frankenfurter in the Rocky Horror Picture Show.
5: Don't get strung out by the way I look. 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
4: Murray's career spans stage and screen. Known for his arch humor, a putty-like face, and gift with voices, he earned three Tony nominations for Spamalot, My Favorite Year, and Amadeus, and an Emmy nod in 1994. Curry told the AP in 1997 he'd move beyond Rocky Horror Picture Show.
6: It was a blessing in terms of it, you know, it was the first wave for me. 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
4: Curry suffered a stroke in 2012 that put him in a wheelchair. His longtime manager says he died today in Los Angeles. No cause was disclosed. Tim Curry was 80. I'm Ed Don.
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8: Good afternoon. Now your wave weather forecast for Haverhill and the Merrimack Valley. Skies will be partly cloudy for our Wednesday afternoon. We are climbing around 84. Southeast winds 10 to 15 miles per hour. Mostly clear, humid tonight, falling to 64. Southwest winds 10 to 15. Partly cloudy, breezy for Thursday, topping out at 86. Cloudy with showers, thunderstorms Friday, high in the lower 80s. I'm WHAV meteorologist James Covington. Your next wave weather in 30 minutes.
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2: Here's the latest WHAV news. I'm Wynn Damon. State highway officials told Haverhill city councilors traffic on the PFC Ralph T. Baselier Bridge, which connects Haverhill's downtown to Brantford, will be cut in half to one lane in each direction beginning in mid-September until the $240 million replacement is completed in 2023. Additionally, drivers coming from Brantford will no longer be able to take a left onto Merrimack Street off the bridge and instead will be redirected up to Bailey Boulevard. Meanwhile, heavy truck traffic is being redirected to Interstate 495 away from downtown, and residents are asked to seek alternative routes. Nathaniel Cabral Curtis, a communications consultant, said a combination of emails, a website, and push notifications will help get the message out.
3: What we're really trying to do is push that truck traffic away from downtown Haverhill and say, hey, there's no restrictions of any sort on 495. It's right over there. Please go use it. Here are several routes from the north and south halves of Haverhill for you to get there.
2: At-large Councillor Thomas Sullivan added that it's best if residents also avoid the bridge when possible.
4: I think it's important that the residents understand that we have five exits off 495 to get to various parts of Haverhill. And I know that I, for one, live near one. So if I want to go to River Street from where I am in Ward Hill, I'll just get on the highway and skip the downtown.
2: The current, mostly concrete span, built in 1925, is being replaced with a steel design with two traffic lanes in both directions, as well as protected pedestrian and bike lanes. Colored up lighting will decorate the bridge at night. A formal groundbreaking was held in April, with preliminary construction work starting this summer. Cabral Curtis said that the state's going to great pains to keep the bridge open during construction, as it's an important artery for the fire and police departments, as well as downtown merchants. A federal grant of $190 million helps speed the replacement timeline. The bridge was dedicated in 1972 to PFC Ralph T. Baselier, the city's first casualty in the Vietnam War. Baselier was just 20 years old when he was killed in action, May 17, 1966. State Representative Francisco Paulino of Methuen was indicted and arrested yesterday on federal charges alleging pandemic benefit fraud. The second-term Democrat is accused of filing a pandemic unemployment benefits claim for an elderly relative without their knowledge, routing the funds to a bank account held solely in his own name, and later submitting fabricated documents when the State Department of Unemployment Assistance inquired. He also is accused of fraudulently obtaining economic injury disaster loans for two of his businesses and also in the name of a person referred to as a client of Paulino's. The federal indictment, which prosecutors plan to detail further at a press conference today at the Moakley Courthouse in the Seaport, alleges that Paulino's illegal conduct took place from roughly April 2020 through at least December 2021. That time frame includes the November 2021 election, in which Paulino was elected to represent the 16th Essex District. Paulino is the second sitting Democratic state representative to be indicted on federal charges this session. Representative Chris Flanagan of Dennis was arrested and indicted in April of 2025 on charges of wire fraud for allegedly leading a scheme to defraud a local trade association of tens of thousands of dollars allegedly used to fund Flanagan's personal and political expenses. Lawrence Mayor Brian DePena was also arrested 2 weeks ago and charged with fraudulently obtaining more than $1.5 million in COVID-19 small business loans.
5: Business Bulletin.
2: The owner of downtown Haverhill's Hidden Pig Restaurant promises to reopen by early September after the state issued a seizure notice for non-payment of taxes. In a social media post, the Hidden Pig yesterday confirmed the big orange seized notice on the window at 130 Washington Street and said that they are working to resolve the issue. Writing, quote, "Before everyone runs off with their own thoughts, I'm writing this post to share briefly what's happening and how we'll handle it. The business property was closed today by the state for having outstanding tax obligations not fulfilled. As WHAV reported at the time, owner and manager Philip Bentham II won City License Commission approval during the summer of 2017 to open the Hidden Pig at 130 Washington Street near Railroad Square, downtown Haverhill. The restaurant opened the next spring following building renovations. According to the State Department of Revenue, Bentham and the Hidden Pig are each listed as tax delinquent, owing a balance of $222,000. The Revenue Department does not detail which state taxes are owed. The restaurant's social media post added, quote, "Ironically, we were going to close down after this week to give the pig a facelift anyways. We'll use this time to work things out with the property and litigation, and will be reopened September 9th at the latest. If we open before that, we'll fill you guys in ASAP and let you know." A sign dated Tuesday, August 25th, and placed by the state at the restaurant's entrance, says in part, quote, "The business property of Hidden Pig, DBA Hidden Pig, has been seized for non-payment of taxes and is now in the possession of the Commonwealth of Massachusetts." Works by Plasto artist Susan Neeland are on display at the Langley Adams Library in Groveland through the end of the month. Neeland is a professional artist and teacher. Her work is regularly displayed at galleries through the country. Every week, Susan teaches an art therapy program benefiting residents of nursing homes and Alzheimer's units in the Merrimack Valley. She is a member of the Newburyport Art Association, Greater Haverhill Arts Association, and the Pastel Society of America. The library at 185 Main Street in Groveland provides exhibition space for local artists. Artists interested in displaying their works are advised to visit langleyadamslib.org. In WHAV sports, the Red Sox play the Marlins tonight in Miami. There's always more in the next newscast and at WHAV.net, where you can sign up for the Wavelength's local news e-newspaper. From the Edwin V. Johnson Newsroom, this is Wynn Damon.
0: AP News. I'm Ed Donahue. Several Democratic-controlled states are again challenging President Trump's executive order on mail ballots. Here's the AP's Sagar Magani.
6: It comes 2 days after the Supreme Court ruled against the states in a separate case, saying the lawsuit was premature. This suit is against the Postal Service, which Friday issued a rule governing mail ballot delivery. Election officials warn it'll be impossible to implement before the first mail ballots are sent next week. The president's order remains barred from taking effect under a separate injunction. The Trump administration argues it should be immediately rescinded, given the high court's ruling. Sagar Magani, Washington.
0: A court in Maryland ruled a redistricting amendment cannot go to the November ballot. Democratic state lawmakers approved a proposed constitutional amendment earlier this month. Meta agreed to pay $17 billion and add child safety measures to Facebook and Instagram to end a landmark trial over teen social media addiction and settle claims filed by 47 states. William Tong is Connecticut Attorney General.
7: Meta, Instagram, Facebook, and its peers in the industry, TikTok, Snapchat, YouTube, have for years strip-mined the souls of America's children for money.
0: Tim Curry has died. He played Dr. Frankenfurter in the Rocky Horror Picture Show.
8: Don't get strung out by the way I look. Don't judge a book by its cover.
0: His manager says Curry died at his home in Los Angeles. No cause was disclosed. He had suffered a stroke in 2012 that put him in a wheelchair. Tim Curry was 80. The government says the economy grew at a sluggish 1.5% pace between April and June. The FDA has approved a landmark pancreatic cancer drug. This is AP News. The Senate race in Alaska is a name game.
9: Dan J. Sullivan has advanced to the general election for U.S. Senator in Alaska. He's a Republican, and he has the same name as the incumbent, Republican Senator Dan Sullivan, who also advanced following the August 18th primary. Dan J. Sullivan, a retired teacher, sued for a spot on the ballot and won after a judge invalidated a decision by a top state elections official who claimed that Dan J. Sullivan filed his candidacy to confuse voters. The Division of Elections elections listed Dan J. Sullivan on the ballot as Daniel J. Sullivan Jr. with no party affiliation. The current senator was listed as Dan S. Sullivan, Republican incumbent. I'm Donna Warder.
0: Rupert Grint, known as Ron Weasley from the Harry Potter movies, will play Ron Weasley on Broadway in Harry Potter and the Cursed Child, starting in February. The play continues the story 19 years after the final novel. I'm Ed Donahue, AP News.
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10: Good afternoon. Now your wave weather forecast for Haverhill and the Merrimack Valley. Skies will be partly cloudy for our Wednesday afternoon. We are climbing around 84. Southeast winds 10 to 15 miles per hour. Mostly clear, humid tonight, falling to 64. Southwest winds 10 to 15. Partly cloudy, breezy for Thursday, topping out at 86. Cloudy with showers, sunny storms Friday, high in the lower 80s. I'm WHAV meteorologist James Covington. Your next wave weather in 30 minutes.
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2: The Groveland Congregational Church is celebrating its 300th birthday with a block party. The event will be held Saturday, September 5th, from 11 a.m. to 6 p.m. at the church, 4 King Street, Groveland. 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Refreshments will be served throughout the day, and live music, hands-on activities, games, and an arrowhead dig for young explorers will be offered. Hear the story of Bell, Groveland's historic tower bell cast in 1795 by Paul Revere. It has been in continuous use since then. The church, a member of the United Church of Christ, dates its beginnings back to June 17, 1726, when Friends founded the East Parish of Bradford. 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In the Edwin B. Johnson Newsroom, this is Jennifer Cosgrove.

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6: I'm Ed Donahue with an AP News Minute. A federal judge is lifting a major legal obstacle that had prevented the government from implementing President Trump's executive order limiting mail voting. About 24 democratically controlled states had filed a fresh lawsuit. The latest snapshot on the economy.
7: The Commerce Department says the U.S. economy grew a sluggish 1.5% in the second quarter of this year, but spending stayed strong. Growth in the gross domestic product, the nation's output of goods and services, decelerated from 2.1% in the first quarter. The reason for the lackluster growth was imports, rising at a 12.5% annual pace in the second quarter, a lot of that being computer chips that support AI. Consumer spending increased at an annual healthy 3.4% from 0.5% the first quarter, but prices rose 3.7% in July compared to a year earlier. Donna Water, Washington.
6: I'm Ed Donahue.
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9: Good afternoon. Now your wave weather forecast for Haverhill and the Merrimack Valley. Skies will be partly cloudy for our Wednesday afternoon. We are climbing around 84. Southeast winds 10 to 15 miles per hour. Mostly clear, humid tonight, falling to 64. Southwest winds 10 to 15. Partly cloudy, breezy for Thursday, topping out at 86. Cloudy with showers, thunderstorms Friday, high in the lower 80s. I'm WHAV meteorologist James Covington. Your next wave weather in 30 minutes.
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1: WHAV LP Haverhill. Here's the latest WHAV news. I'm Wynn Damon. Some of Haverhill's newest firefighters put their training to work yesterday afternoon, quickly containing a home fire on Hilldale Avenue. Haverhill Fire Chief Christopher Sassani told WHAV firefighters were dispatched yesterday afternoon at 3:23 to what was first reported as a basement fire in the bungalow-style house at 715 Hilldale Avenue. Engine 1 went out of High Street, was the first on the scene, and discovered heavy fire on the first floor of the home and breaking into the attic. The chief said firefighters made an aggressive attack and also put a ladder company on the roof.
2: So with that apartment being younger, with all the hires we've had over the past few years, this fire was an opportunity for a lot of these newer guys to have their first chance at an interior attack. And they all performed very well.
1: The chief said the single alarm fire calls for all city apparatus, two ladders, four engines, and a heavy rescue. Mutual aid from surrounding communities provided station coverage. The department also put one of its two new drones into service during the operation. Society said the larger one proved its value, saving on time, water, and further damage to the property.
2: It was able to assist with finding the final hot spots for extinguishment.
1: No one was home when the fire broke out, and firefighters worked about 90 minutes before the blaze was declared extinguished. The chief said that the cause of the fire is under investigation. City records show the property is owned by John and Veronica Epp Ronka. While the High Street Fire Station was recently equipped with a new truck, Sassati noted that it was out receiving its first warranty work, but the station's former truck remained in service. Haverhill City Councilors last night delayed a planned public hearing on creating zoning overlay districts for so-called battery energy storage systems, known as BESS, until their Tuesday, September 15th meeting. The postponement came at the request of Council Vice President John Mitchison, who was absent. Mitchison heads the Council's Planning and Development Committee, which is developing criteria for siting such battery farms. At the initial discussion, the council asked the city's planning department to rank sites which are suitable for such an installation. Back in May, city solicitor Lisa Mead drafted an ordinance that would allow a battery storage farm at the former Dutton Airport off Route 110 near Northern Essex Community College. City environmental health technician Robert Moore told councilors, while most of the 96-acre airport site is off-limits because of the presence of the endangered Blanding's turtle, the actual 15-acre airport land is flat and far enough away from marsh areas to accommodate a battery storage facility. It's also near a transmission line and off Interstate 495. Also postponed was the continuation of a public hearing on a request from Mariam Salai Ala Yameen for a special permit to the operation of a three-bedroom bed and breakfast at 421 East Broadway. The hearing was rescheduled to Tuesday, September 22nd at the applicant's request. And Casey Rice, representing Rice and Brouillard, was granted a special permit to convert an underutilized one-and-a-half-story commercial building at 125 River Street into a three-family residence. Haverhill City Councilors, as expected, also placed on file for the required 10 days a $26.2 million loan to finance the permanent fix to the city's sewer pumping station in Forest Main. The failure of the 1970s-era 42-inch line sent millions of gallons of untreated sewage into the Merrimack River for several days earlier this summer, while temporary bypasses were laid. Haverhill Public Works Director Robert Ward has said the city's approach will be to replace what was once a single line with two new 36-inch parallel force mains between the South Mill Street pump station and the wastewater treatment plant on South Porter Street. And councilors approved submitting a home rule petition to the legislature that would allow John Roche to take the state civil service exam in an effort to join the Haverhill Fire Department, although he's over the maximum age of 32. A graduate of Haverhill High School, Roche is currently a maintenance mechanic for the Haverhill Housing Authority. And the council recognized two citizens with citations for their accomplishments. Lisa McDougall was honored for being named the 2026 Exchangeite of the Year by the Exchange Club of Haverhill. And Nikki Tejada was honored for winning the North American Boxing Association's Gold Super Lightweight Championship. And Massachusetts Lieutenant Governor Kim Driscoll is the latest high-profile Democrat to confirm that she'll attend the Haverhill Democratic City Committee's annual Roz McKeon Breakfast Saturday in downtown Haverhill. Driscoll, a candidate for re-election with Governor Maura Healey, will address those gathered at the breakfast, which is going to be taking place this Saturday morning from 10 to 11:30 at Maria's Restaurant Galleria Banquet Room on Essex Street in Haverhill. The Haverhill Democratic City Committee will honor State Representative Ryan Hamilton as its 2026 Distinguished Democrat. Seth Moulton, 6th District Congressman and U.S. Senate candidate, earlier confirmed his attendance. U.S. Senator Ed Markey was also invited. Other Democratic candidates appearing on the Tuesday, September 1st state primary ballot for statewide, county, and local offices were also invited. The breakfast is open to the public. Tickets are $40 per person and may be purchased online at haverhilldems.org. Ticket holders may cast ballots in the committee's straw poll. Those with questions may call Bill Cox, chair of the Haverhill Democratic City Committee, at 978-373-2360. In WHAV Sports, the Red Sox play the Marlins tonight in Miami. There's always more in the next newscast and the WHAV.net, where you can sign up for the Wavelength's local news e-newspaper. From the Edwin V. Johnson Newsroom, this is Wendy.
0: AP News, I'm Ed Donahue. The Commerce Department says growth in gross domestic product, the nation's output of goods and services, decelerated to 1.5% between April and June. A key inflation gauge shows many Americans are still struggling with higher costs. The AP's Sagar Magani has the story.
3: The government says consumer prices rose 3.7% in July compared with a year ago, the same as in June. Inflation remains higher since the Iran war started, when it was 2.9%. And remains notably above the Federal Reserve's 2% target. Gas and other energy prices fell sharply last month, but have been rebounding this month, which is likely to boost the next inflation report. Stubbornly high prices will likely be a key midterm election issue, and President Trump is also threatening new tariffs on Canada and China. Sagar Magani, Washington.
0: Trial testimony wrapped up in Plymouth, Massachusetts in the murder trial of Lindsay Clancy, a mother accused of strangling her three young children in a case that has drawn attention to postpartum mental health. A federal judge is lifting a major legal obstacle that had prevented the government from implementing President Trump's executive order limiting mail-in voting. Flowers and balloons are being left at the gate of Dolly Parton's home near Nashville. She died of cancer at the age of 80. Dolly Parton impersonator Mandy Madsen, wearing a Dolly wig, drove to Parton's home from Savannah, Georgia.
4: Dolly's like the person who got to do it, actually, and it'd be okay and pave the way for other women to do it and to be larger than life, because being a woman's awesome in so many ways. It's hard in many ways, but it's awesome in so many ways. We get to dress up and have fun, and she really got to do that in a way that was so larger than life and fun.
0: Taylor Swift says a world without Dolly doesn't feel possible, real, or right. This is AP News. A cyber attack targeted Norway.
5: Pro-Russian hacker group Server Killers has claimed responsibility for a cyber attack that's affected multiple Norwegian government digital services. Media in Norway reported on a Telegram post in which the group said it had declared cyber war on Norway after the country renewed its security cooperation with Ukraine. A spokesperson for the Norwegian Digitalization Agency says the attack has been ongoing since Monday. The denial of service attacks aimed at blocking services, but the agency says it managed to keep them running practically all the time. European countries remain on high alert as Russia increases its sabotage activities.
0: The Indiana Fever Chicago Sky Sunday night game averaged more than 3 million viewers on NBC and Peacock to make it the most watched regular season WNBA game since the league's inaugural season in 1997. I'm Ed Donahue, AP News.
6: Wave weather. afternoon. Now your wave weather forecast for Haverhill and Lamira McNally. Skies will be partly cloudy for our Wednesday afternoon. We are cloudy around 84. Southeast winds 10 to 15 miles per hour. Mostly clear, humid tonight, falling to 64. Southwest winds 10 to 15. Partly cloudy, breezy for Thursday, topping out at 86. Cloudy with showers, thunderstorms Friday, the high in the lower 80s. I'm WHAV meteorologist James Covington. Your next wave weather in 30 minutes.
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5: 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The city closes Canosa Avenue starting at 8:30 a.m. HC Media will also present its new documentary, The Building of the 9/11 Memorial Sculpture. 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
4: I'm Ed Donahue with an AP News Minute. There are tributes around the world in honor of Dolly Parton, who died in Nashville. Parton was honored during the changing of the guard at Buckingham Palace. Closer to home, Carla Ponce went to Dolly Parton's Dollywood Amusement Park in Tennessee for the first time.
5: She just consistently showed joy and spread hope and really just life.
4: The amount of flowers keeps growing at the gate to Dolly Parton's home near Nashville. Mandy Madsen traveled from Savannah, Georgia. She's
6: a Dolly Parton impersonator with my band Andy and Mandy. And I just threw my wig in the car as like my emotional support wig.
4: Madsen is grieving in her own way.
6: Because being a woman's awesome in so many ways. It's hard in many ways, but it's awesome in so many ways. We get to dress up and have fun.
4: Taylor Swift says a world without Dolly doesn't feel possible, real, or right. I'm Ed Donahue.
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7: Afternoon. Now your wave weather forecast for Haverhill and the Merrimack Valley. Skies will be partly cloudy for our Wednesday afternoon. We are climbing around 84. Southeast winds 10 to 15 miles per hour. Mostly clear, humid tonight, falling to 64. Southwest winds 10 to 15. Partly cloudy, breezy for Thursday, topping out at 86. Cloudy with showers, thunderstorms Friday, high in the lower 80s. I'm WHAV meteorologist James Covington. Your next wave weather in 30 minutes.
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Looks something like a turnip green. Nearby called the poke salad. 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
2: Here's the latest WHAV news. I'm Wynn Damon. State highway officials told Haverhill city councilors traffic on the PFC Ralph T. Baslier Bridge, which connects Haverhill's downtown to Brantford, will be cut in half to one lane in each direction beginning in mid-September until the $240 million replacement is completed in 2023. Additionally, drivers coming from Brantford will no longer be able to take a left onto Merrimack Street off the bridge and instead will be redirected up to Bailey Boulevard. Meanwhile, heavy truck traffic is being redirected to Interstate 495 away from downtown, and residents are asked to seek alternative routes. Nathaniel Cabral Curtis, a communications consultant, said a combination of emails, a website, and push notifications will help get the message out.
3: What we're really trying to do is push that truck traffic away from downtown Haverhill and say, hey, there's no restrictions of any sort on 495. It's right over there. Please go use it. Here are several routes from the north and south halves of Haverhill for you to get there.
2: At-large Councillor Thomas Sullivan added that it's best if residents also avoid the bridge when possible.
4: I think it's important that the residents understand that we have five exits off 495 to get to various parts of Haverhill. And I know that I, for one, live near one. So if I want to go to River Street from where I am in Ward Hill, I'll just get on the highway and skip the downtown.
2: The current, mostly concrete span, built in 1925, is being replaced with a steel design with two traffic lanes in both directions, as well as protected pedestrian and bike lanes. Colored up lighting will decorate the bridge at night. A formal groundbreaking was held in April, with preliminary construction work starting this summer. Cabral Curtis said that the state's going to great pains to keep the bridge open during construction, as it's an important artery for the fire and police departments, as well as downtown merchants. A federal grant of $190 million helped speed the replacement timeline. The bridge was dedicated in 1972 to PFC Ralph T. Baslier, the city's first casualty in the Vietnam War. Baslier was just 20 years old when he was killed in action May 17, 1966. State Representative Francisco Paulino of Methuen was indicted and arrested yesterday on federal charges alleging pandemic benefit fraud. The second-term Democrat is accused of filing a pandemic unemployment benefits claim for an elderly relative without their knowledge, routing the funds to a bank account held solely in his own name, and later submitting fabricated documents when the State Department of Unemployment Assistance inquired. He also is accused of fraudulently obtaining economic injury disaster loans for two of his businesses and also in the name of a person referred to as a client of Paulino's. The federal indictment, which prosecutors plan to detail further at a press conference today at the Moakley Courthouse in the Seaport, alleges that Paulino's illegal conduct took place from roughly April 2020 through at least December 2021. That time frame includes the November 2021 election, in which Paulino was elected to represent the 16th Essex District. Paulino is the second sitting Democratic state representative to be indicted on federal charges this session. Representative Chris Flanagan of Dennis was arrested and indicted in April of 2025 on charges of wire fraud for allegedly leading a scheme to defraud a local trade association of tens of thousands of dollars allegedly used to fund Flanagan's personal and political expenses. Lawrence Mayor Brian DePena was also arrested 2 weeks ago and charged with fraudulently obtaining more than $1.5 million in COVID-19 small business loans.
5: Business Bulletin.
2: The owner of downtown Haverhill's Hidden Pig Restaurant promises to reopen by early September after the state issued a seizure notice for non-payment of taxes. In a social media post, the Hidden Pig yesterday confirmed the big orange seized notice on the window at 130 Washington Street and said that they are working to resolve the issue. Writing, quote, "Before everyone runs off with their own thoughts, I'm writing this post to share briefly what's happening and how we'll handle it. The business property was closed today by the state for having outstanding tax obligations not fulfilled. As WHAV reported at the time, owner and manager Philip Bentham II won City License Commission approval during the summer of 2017 to open the Hidden Pig at 130 Washington Street near Railroad Square, downtown Haverhill. The restaurant opened the next spring following building renovations. According to the State Department of Revenue, Bentham and the Hidden Pig are each listed as tax delinquent, owing a balance of $222,000. The Revenue Department does not detail which state taxes are owed. The restaurant's social media post added, quote, "Ironically, we were going to close down after this week to give the pig a facelift anyways. We'll use this time to work things out with the property and litigation, and will be reopened September 9th at the latest. If we open before that, we'll fill you guys in ASAP and let you know." A sign dated Tuesday, August 25th, and placed by the state at the restaurant's entrance says in part, quote, "The business property of Hidden Pig, DBA Hidden Pig, has been seized for non-payment of taxes and is now in the possession of the Commonwealth of Massachusetts." Works by Plasto artist Susan Neeland are on display at the Langley Adams Library in Groveland through the end of the month. Neeland is a professional artist and teacher. Her work is regularly displayed at galleries through the country. Every week, Susan teaches an art therapy program benefiting residents of nursing homes and Alzheimer's units in the Merrimack Valley. She is a member of the Newburyport Art Association, Greater Haverhill Arts Association, and the Pastel Society of America. The library at 185 Main Street in Groveland provides exhibition space for local artists. Artists interested in displaying their works are advised to visit langleyadamslib.org. In WHAV Sports, the Red Sox play the Marlins tonight in Miami. There's always more in the next newscast and at WHAV.net, where you can sign up for the Wavelengths Local News e-newspaper. From the Edwin V. Johnson Newsroom, this is Win Damon.
0: AP News, I'm Ed Donahue. The Commerce Department says growth in gross domestic product, the nation's output of goods and services, decelerated to 1.5% between April and June. A key inflation gauge shows many Americans are still struggling with higher costs. The AP's Sagar Magani has the story.
6: The government says consumer prices rose 3.7% in July compared with a year ago, the same as in June. Inflation remains higher since the Iran war started, when it was 2.9%. And remains notably above the Federal Reserve's 2% target. Gas and other energy prices fell sharply last month, but have been rebounding this month, which is likely to boost the next inflation report. Stubbornly high prices will likely be a key midterm election issue, and President Trump is also threatening new tariffs on Canada and China. Sagar Magani, Washington.
0: Trial testimony wrapped up in Plymouth, Massachusetts in the murder trial of Lindsay Clancy, a mother accused of strangling her three young children in a case that has drawn attention to postpartum mental health. A federal judge is lifting a major legal obstacle that had prevented the government from implementing President Trump's executive order limiting mail-in voting. Flowers and balloons are being left at the gate of Dolly Parton's home near Nashville. She died of cancer at the age of 80. Dolly Parton impersonator Mandy Madsen, wearing a Dolly wig, drove to Parton's home from Savannah, Georgia.
7: Dolly's like the person who got to do it, actually, and it'd be okay and pave the way for other women to do it and to be larger than life, because being a woman's awesome in so many ways. It's hard in many ways, but it's awesome in so many ways. We get to dress up and have fun, and she really got to do that in a way that was so larger than life and fun.
0: Taylor Swift says a world without Dolly doesn't feel possible, real, or right. This is AP News. A cyber attack targeted Norway.
8: Pro-Russian hacker group Server Killers has claimed responsibility for a cyber attack that's affected multiple Norwegian government digital services. Media in Norway reported on a Telegram post in which the group said it had declared cyber war on Norway after the country renewed its security cooperation with Ukraine. A spokesperson for the Norwegian Digitalization Agency says the attack has been ongoing since Monday. The denial of service attacks aimed at blocking services, but the agency says it managed to keep them running practically all the time. European countries remain on high alert as Russia increases its sabotage activities.
0: The Indiana Indiana Fever Chicago Sky Sunday night game averaged more than 3 million viewers on NBC and Peacock to make it the most watched regular season WNBA game since the league's inaugural season in 1997. I'm Ed Donahue, AP News.
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9: Good afternoon. Now your wave weather forecast for Haverhill and the Merrimack Valley. Skies will be partly cloudy for our Wednesday afternoon. We are cloudy around 84. Southeast winds 10 to 15 miles per hour. Mostly clear, humid tonight, falling to 64. Southwest winds 10 to 15. Partly cloudy, breezy for Thursday, topping out at 86. Cloudy with showers, thunderstorms Friday, high in the lower 80s. I'm WHAV meteorologist James Covington. Your next wave weather in 30 minutes.
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2: The Rose Crescent Yacht Club is having its first steamboat weekend, Friday, August 28th through Sunday, August 30th. 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
3: 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An important part of the program is talking with area newsmakers, giving you a direct link on the latest information on what's happening in the greater Haverhill area. Recently, I spoke with Haverhill artist Pixie Yates about a program she's doing in conjunction with the Haverhill Cultural Council and the YMCA.
4: My flowers, I just put paint down, let it dry, add another layer of color, see what happens, that maybe add some pen and ink brush marks to define some shapes. In fact, last night someone was like, how do you do that? Like, you just put the color, and I'm like, I really don't know.
3: Please join me Thursday morning at around 8:15 when my guest is going to be Soria Velasquez from the Inclusivity Club. And around 8:45, I'll be talking with Noah Berger, administrator for MEVA Transit. 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Here's the latest WHAV news. I'm Wynn Damon. Some of Haverhill's newest firefighters put their training to work yesterday afternoon quickly, containing a home fire on Hilldale Avenue. Haverhill Fire Chief Christopher Sassani told WHAV firefighters were dispatched yesterday afternoon at 3:23 to what was first reported as a basement fire in the bungalow-style house at 715 Hilldale Avenue. Engine 1 went out of High Street, was the first on the scene, and discovered heavy fire on the first floor of the home and breaking into the attic. The chief said firefighters made an aggressive attack and also put a ladder company on the roof.
5: So with that apartment being younger, with all the hires we've had over the past few years, this fire was an opportunity for a lot of these newer guys to have their first chance at an interior attack. And they all performed very well.
3: The chief said the single alarm fire calls for all city apparatus, two ladders, four engines, and a heavy rescue. Mutual aid from surrounding communities provided station coverage. The department also put one of its two new drones into service during the operation. Sassati said the larger one proved its value, saving on time, water, and further damage to the property.
5: It was able to assist with finding the final hot spots for extinguishment.
3: No one was home when the fire broke out, and firefighters worked about 90 minutes before the blaze was declared extinguished. The chief said that the cause of the fire is under investigation. City records show the property is owned by John and Veronica Epp Ronka. While the High Street Fire Station was recently equipped with a new truck, Sassati noted that it was out receiving its first warranty work, but the station's former truck remained in service. Haverhill City Councilors last night delayed a planned public hearing on creating zoning overlay districts for so-called battery energy storage systems, known as BESS, until their Tuesday, September 15th meeting. The postponement came at the request of Council Vice President John Mitchison, who was absent. Mitchison heads the Council's Planning and Development Committee, which is developing criteria for signing such battery farms. At the initial discussion, the council asked the city's planning department to rank sites which are suitable for such an installation. Back in May, City Solicitor Lisa Mead drafted an ordinance that would allow a battery storage farm at the former Dutton Airport off Route 110 near Northern Essex Community College. City Environmental Health Technician Robert Moore told councilors, while most of the 96-acre airport site is off limits because of the presence of the endangered Blanding's turtle, the actual 15-acre airport land is flat and far enough away from marsh areas to accommodate a battery storage facility. It's also near a transmission line and off Interstate 495. Also postponed was the continuation of a public hearing on a request from Mariam Salai Ala Yameen for a special permit to the operation of a three-bedroom bed and breakfast at 421 East Broadway. The hearing was rescheduled to Tuesday, September 22nd, at the applicant's request. And Casey Rice, representing Rice and Brouillard, was granted a special permit to convert an underutilized one-and-a-half-story commercial building at 125 River Street into a three-family residence. Haverhill City Councilors, as expected, also placed on file for the required 10 days a $26.2 million loan to finance the permanent fix to the city's sewer pumping station in Forest Main. The failure of the 1970s-era 42-inch line sent millions of gallons of untreated sewage into the Merrimack River for several days earlier this summer, while temporary bypasses were laid. Haverhill Public Works Director Robert Ward has said the city's approach will be to replace what was once a single line with two new 36-inch parallel force mains between the South Mill Street pump station and the wastewater treatment plant on South Porter Street. And councilors approved submitting a home rule petition to the legislature that would allow John Roche to take the state civil service exam in an effort to join the Haverhill Fire Department, although he's over the maximum age of 32. A graduate of Haverhill High School, Roche is currently a maintenance mechanic for the Haverhill Housing Authority. And the council recognized two citizens with citations for their accomplishments. Lisa McDougall was honored for being named the 2026 Exchangeite of the Year by the Exchange Club of Haverhill. And Nikki Tejada was honored for winning the North American Boxing Association's Gold Super Lightweight Championship. And Massachusetts Lieutenant Governor Kim Driscoll is the latest high-profile Democrat to confirm that she'll attend the Haverhill Democratic City Committee's annual Roz McKeon Breakfast Saturday in downtown Haverhill. Driscoll, a candidate for re-election with Governor Maura Healey, will address those gathered at the breakfast, which is going to be taking place this Saturday morning from 10 to 11:30 at Maria's Restaurant Galleria Banquet Room on Essex Street in Haverhill. The Haverhill Democratic City Committee will honor State Representative Ryan Hamilton as its 2026 Distinguished Democrat. Seth Moulton, 6th District Congressman and U.S. Senate candidate, earlier confirmed his attendance. U.S. Senator Ed Markey was also invited. Other Democratic candidates appearing on the Tuesday, September 1st state primary ballot for statewide, county, and local offices were also invited. The breakfast is open to the public. Tickets are $40 per person and may be purchased online at haverhilldems.org. Ticket holders may cast ballots in the committee's straw poll. Those with questions may call Bill Cox, chair of the Haverhill Democratic City Committee, at 978-373-2360. In WHAV Sports, the Red Sox play the Marlins tonight in Miami. There's always more in the next newscast and the WHAV.net, where you can sign up for the Wavelengths Local News e-newspaper. From the Edwin V. Johnson Newsroom, this is Wendy.
0: I'm Ed Donahue with an AP News Minute. A federal judge refused to order Texas to extradite an ICE officer charged with shooting and wounding a man in Minneapolis. Iran is warning of a military ship ban in the Strait of Hormuz under a potential deal with Oman.
6: Tehran's deputy foreign minister says there's an understanding on a framework for managing traffic in the strait. And if it becomes binding, no military vessels will be allowed through. He says commercial traffic into the Persian Gulf from the Gulf of Oman would pass entirely through Iranian waters and partly through those and Oman's on the way out. The Trump administration has told Oman it's against that joint management and other parts of the evolving deal. President Trump last week threatened to bomb Oman if it, quote, gets in the way. Sagar Magani, Washington.
0: 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I'm Ed Donahue.
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7: Good afternoon. Now your wave weather forecast for Haverhill and the Merrimack Valley. Skies will be partly cloudy for our Wednesday afternoon. We'll climb to around 84. Southeast winds 10 to 15 miles per hour. Mostly clear, humid tonight, falling to 64. Southwest winds 10 to 15. Partly cloudy, breezy for Thursday, topping out at 86. Cloudy with showers, thunderstorms Friday, the high in the lower 80s. I'm WHAV meteorologist James Covington. Your next wave weather in 30 minutes.
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0: Today is August 26th. On this day in 1826, Boston celebrated the grand opening of the Faneuil Hall, commonly known as Quincy, Marketplace. Located on a site that had long served as Boston's public market, the three massive buildings dominated the harbor and were hailed as a sign of the city's prosperity and civic pride. Yet only 2 years earlier, Bostonians had derided Mayor Josiah Quincy's huge construction project, the largest public works project yet undertaken in the new nation, as Quincy's folly. Once complete, the market was such a success that it was dubbed Quincy's Market, in honor of the mayor who had been so determined to build it. Exactly 150 years later to the day, Mayor Kevin White would preside over the grand reopening of the newly revitalized market. For more about this and other Mass Moments, go online to massmoments.org. 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
1: WHAV LP Haverhill. Here's the latest WHAV news. I'm Wynn Damon. State highway officials told Haverhill city councilors traffic on the PFC Ralph T. Baselier Bridge, which connects Haverhill's downtown to Brantford, will be cut in half to one lane in each direction beginning in mid-September until the $240 million replacement is completed in 2023. Additionally, drivers coming from Brantford will no longer be able to take a left onto Merrimack Street off the bridge and instead will be redirected up to Bailey Boulevard. Meanwhile, heavy truck traffic is being redirected to Interstate 495 away from downtown, and residents are asked to seek alternative routes. Nathaniel Cabral Curtis, a communications consultant, said a combination of emails, a website, and push notifications will help get the message out.
2: What we're really trying to do is push that truck traffic away from downtown Haverhill and say, hey, there's no restrictions of any sort on 495. It's right over there. Please go use it. Here are several routes from the north and south halves of Haverhill for you to get there.
1: At-large Councillor Thomas Sullivan added that it's best if residents also avoid the bridge when possible.
3: I think it's important that the residents understand that we have five exits off 495 to get to various parts of Haverhill. And I know that I, for one, live near one. So if I want to go to River Street from where I am in Ward Hill, I'll just get on the highway and skip the downtown.
1: The current, mostly concrete span, built in 1925, is being replaced with a steel design with two traffic lanes in both directions, as well as protected pedestrian and bike lanes. Colored up lighting will decorate the bridge at night. A formal groundbreaking was held in April, with preliminary construction work starting this summer. Cabral Curtis said that the state's going to great pains to keep the bridge open during construction, as it's an important artery for the fire and police departments, as well as downtown merchants. A federal grant of $190 million helped speed the replacement timeline. The bridge was dedicated in 1972 to PFC Ralph T. Baselier, the city's first casualty in the Vietnam War. Baselier was just 20 years old when he was killed in action May 17, 1966. State Representative Francisco Paulino of Methuen was indicted and arrested yesterday on federal charges alleging pandemic benefit fraud. The second-term Democrat is accused of filing a pandemic unemployment benefits claim for an elderly relative without their knowledge, routing the funds to a bank account held solely in his own name, and later submitting fabricated documents when the State Department of Unemployment Assistance inquired. He also is accused of fraudulently obtaining economic injury disaster loans for two of his businesses and also in the name of a person referred to as a client of Paulino's. The federal indictment, which prosecutors plan to detail further at a press conference today at the Moakley Courthouse in the Seaport, alleges that Paulino's illegal conduct took place from roughly April 2020 through at least December 2021. That time frame includes the November 2021 election, in which Paulino was elected to represent the 16th Essex District. Paulino is the second sitting Democratic state representative to be indicted on federal charges this session. Representative Chris Flanagan of Dennis was arrested and indicted in April of 2025 on charges of wire fraud for allegedly leading a scheme to defraud a local trade association of tens of thousands of dollars allegedly used to fund Flanagan's personal and political expenses. Lawrence Mayor Brian DePena was also arrested 2 weeks ago and charged with fraudulently obtaining more than $1.5 million in COVID-19 small business loans.
4: Business Bulletin.
1: The owner of downtown Haverhill's Hidden Pig Restaurant promises to reopen by early September after the state issued a seizure notice for non-payment of taxes. In a social media post, the Hidden Pig yesterday confirmed the big orange seized notice on the window at 130 Washington Street and said that they are working to resolve the issue. Writing, quote, "Before everyone runs off with their own thoughts, I'm writing this post to share briefly what's happening and how we'll handle it. The business property was closed today by the state for having outstanding tax obligations not fulfilled. As WHAV reported at the time, owner and manager Philip Bentham II won City License Commission approval during the summer of 2017 to open the Hidden Pig at 130 Washington Street near Railroad Square, downtown Haverhill. The restaurant opened the next spring following building renovations. According to the State Department of Revenue, Bentham and the Hidden Pig are each listed as tax delinquent, owing a balance of $222,000. The Revenue Department does not detail which state taxes are owed. The restaurant's social media post added, quote, "Ironically, we were going to close down after this week to give the pig a facelift anyways. We'll use this time to work things out with the property and litigation, and will be reopened September 9th at the latest. If we open before that, we'll fill you guys in ASAP and let you know." A sign dated Tuesday, August 25th, and placed by the state at the restaurant's entrance, says in part, quote, "The business property of Hidden Pig, DBA Hidden Pig, has been seized for non-payment of taxes and is now in the possession of the Commonwealth of Massachusetts." Works by Plasto artist Susan Neeland are on display at the Langley Adams Library in Groveland through the end of the month. Neeland is a professional artist and teacher. Her work is regularly displayed at galleries through the country. Every week, Susan teaches an art therapy program benefiting residents of nursing homes and Alzheimer's units in the Merrimack Valley. 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The library at 185 Main Street in Groveland provides exhibition space for local artists. Artists interested in displaying their works are advised to visit langleyadamslib.org. In WHAV Sports, the Red Sox play the Marlins tonight in Miami. There's always more in the next newscast and the WHAV.net, where you can sign up for the Wavelength's local news e-newspaper. From the Edwin V. Johnson Newsroom, this is Windane.
0: AP News. I'm Ed Donahue. Before Meta CEO Mark Zuckerberg got a chance to testify at a trial in California, the company agreed to pay up to $18 billion and add stronger child safety measures to its Facebook and Instagram platforms. The trial was over teen social media addiction. Dan Rayfield is Oregon's attorney general.
5: Meta built products that were designed to keep kids scrolling. And they knew the toll that it was taking on our children and our children's mental health. And in fact, what they did instead is they told parents and the public entirely something different.
0: For the states, the settlement delivers money for mental health programs for kids. States controlled by Democrats filed a new challenge to President Trump's executive order seeking to limit mail voting in this year's midterm elections. The 25 states are suing the Postal Service. Trial testimony is over in Massachusetts in the murder trial of Lindsay Clancy.
6: Clancy is accused of strangling her three young children in a case that has drawn attention to postpartum mental health. She's pleaded not guilty by reason of lack of criminal responsibility. A forensic psychiatrist for the defense, Dr. Philip Resnick, testified that Clancy was experiencing postpartum psychosis at the time.
7: On January 24, 2023, Clancy was frankly psychotic.
6: A forensic psychiatrist hired by the prosecution, Kirk Heilbrun, testified that Clancy planned the killings and understood her actions were wrong.
8: My clinical opinion is that she was criminally responsible on January 24th.
6: Closing arguments are scheduled to begin Thursday. Jurors must decide whether she was criminally responsible and, if so, exactly what crimes she committed. I'm Lisa Dwyer.
0: A federal judge refused to order Texas to extradite an ICE officer charged with shooting and wounding a man in Minneapolis. This is AP News. Character actor Tim Curry has died. Here's the AP Sagar Magani.
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15: Wave weather.
16: Good afternoon. Now your wave weather forecast for Haverhill and Lamira Mack Valley. Skies will be partly cloudy for our Wednesday afternoon. We'll climb to around 84. Southeast winds 10 to 15 miles per hour. Mostly clear, humid tonight, falling to 64. Southwest winds 10 to 15. Partly cloudy, breezy for Thursday, topping out at 86. Cloudy with showers, thunderstorms Friday, though in the lower 80s. I'm WHAV meteorologist James Covington. Your next wave weather in 30 minutes.
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2: Haverhill High School's class of 1966, along with the classes of 1966 at the Old Haverhill Trade School and the Old St. James High School, will celebrate their 60th reunion in a joint celebration. 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
5: Here's the latest WHAV news. I'm Wynn Damon. Some of Haverhill's newest firefighters put their training to work yesterday afternoon quickly, containing a home fire on Hilldale Avenue. Haverhill Fire Chief Christopher Sassani told WHAV firefighters were dispatched yesterday afternoon at 3:23 to what was first reported as a basement fire in the bungalow-style house at 715 Hilldale Avenue. Engine 1 went out of High Street, was the first on the scene, and discovered heavy fire on the first floor of the home and breaking into the attic. The chief said firefighters made an aggressive attack and also put a ladder company on the roof.
6: So with that apartment being younger, with all the hires we've had over the past few years, this fire was an opportunity for a lot of these newer guys to have their first chance at an interior attack. And they all performed very well.
5: The chief said the single alarm fire calls for all city apparatus, two ladders, four engines, and a heavy rescue. Mutual aid from surrounding communities provided station coverage. The department also put one of its two new drones into service during the operation. Society said the larger one proved its value, saving on time, water, and further damage to the property.
6: It was able to assist with finding the final hot spots for extinguishment.
5: No one was home when the fire broke out, and firefighters worked about 90 minutes before the blaze was declared extinguished. The chief said that the cause of the fire is under investigation. City records show the property is owned by John and Veronica Epp Ronka. While the High Street Fire Station was recently equipped with a new truck, Sassati noted that it was out receiving its first warranty work, but the station's former truck remained in service. Haverhill City Councilors last night delayed a planned public hearing on creating zoning overlay districts for so-called battery energy storage systems, known as BESS, until their Tuesday, September 15th meeting. The postponement came at the request of Council Vice President John Mitchison, who was absent. Mitchison heads the Council's Planning and Development Committee, which is developing criteria for signing such battery farms. At the initial discussion, the council asked the city's planning department to rank sites which are suitable for such an installation. Back in May, City Solicitor Lisa Mead drafted an ordinance that would allow a battery storage farm at the former Dutton Airport off Route 110 near Northern Essex Community College. City Environmental Health Technician Robert Moore told councilors, while most of the 96-acre airport site is off-limits because of the presence of the endangered Blanding's turtle, the actual 15-acre airport land is flat and far enough away from marsh areas to accommodate a battery storage facility. It's also near a transmission line and off Interstate 495. Also postponed was the continuation of a public hearing on a request from Mariam Salai Ala Yameen for a special permit to the operation of a three-bedroom bed and breakfast at 421 East Broadway. The hearing was rescheduled to Tuesday, September 22nd, at the applicant's request. And Casey Rice, representing Rice and Brouillard, was granted a special permit to convert an underutilized one-and-a-half-story commercial building at 125 River Street into a three-family residence. Haverhill City Councilors, as expected, also placed on file for the required 10 days a $26.2 million loan to finance the permanent fix to the city's sewer pumping station in Forest Main. The failure of the 1970s-era 42-inch line sent millions of gallons of untreated sewage into the Merrimack River for several days earlier this summer, while temporary bypasses were laid. Haverhill Public Works Director Robert Ward has said the city's approach will be to replace what was once a single line with two new 36-inch parallel forced mains between the South Mill Street pump station and the wastewater treatment plant on South Porter Street. And councilors approved submitting a home rule petition to the legislature that would allow John Roche to take the state civil service exam in an effort to join the Haverhill Fire Department, although he's over the maximum age of 32. A graduate of Haverhill High School, Roche is currently a maintenance mechanic for the Haverhill Housing Authority. And the council recognized two citizens with citations for their accomplishments. Lisa McDougall was honored for being named the 2026 Exchangeite of the Year by the Exchange Club of Haverhill. And Nikki Tejada was honored for winning the North American Boxing Association's Gold Super Lightweight Championship. And Massachusetts Lieutenant Governor Kim Driscoll is the latest high-profile Democrat to confirm that she'll attend the Haverhill Democratic City Committee's annual Roz McKeon Breakfast Saturday in downtown Haverhill. Driscoll, a candidate for re-election with Governor Maura Healey, will address those gathered at the breakfast, which is going to be taking place this Saturday morning from 10 to 11:30 at Maria's Restaurant Galleria Banquet Room on Essex Street in Haverhill. The Haverhill Democratic City Committee will honor State Representative Ryan Hamilton as its 2026 Distinguished Democrat. Seth Moulton, 6th District Congressman and U.S. Senate candidate, earlier confirmed his attendance. U.S. Senator Ed Markey was also invited. Other Democratic candidates appearing on the Tuesday, September 1st state primary ballot for statewide, county, and local offices were also invited. The breakfast is open to the public. Tickets are $40 per person and may be purchased online at haverhilldems.org. Ticket holders may cast ballots in the committee's straw poll. Those with questions may call Bill Cox, chair of the Haverhill Democratic City Committee, at 978-373-2360. In WHAV Sports, the Red Sox play the Marlins tonight in Miami. There's always more in the next newscast and at WHAV.net, where you can sign up for the Wavelengths Local News e-newspaper. From the Edwin V. Johnson Newsroom, this is Wynn Damon.
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7: I'm Ed Donahue with an AP News Minute. Stocks finished the day lower. The Dow down 113 points. The government says the economy grew at a sluggish 1.5% pace between April and June. But consumer spending stayed strong. Inflation remains elevated. More on that from the AP's Sagar Magani.
8: The government says consumer prices rose 3.7% in July compared with a year ago, the same as in June. Inflation remains higher since the Iran war started, when it was 2.9%, and remains notably above the Federal Reserve's 2% target. Gas and other energy prices fell sharply last month, but have been rebounding this month, which is likely to boost the next inflation report. Stubbornly high prices will likely be a key midterm election issue, and President Trump is also threatening new tariffs on Canada and China. Sagar Magani, Washington.
7: And I'm Ed Donahue.
9: Wave weather! afternoon. Now your wave weather forecast for Haverhill and the Merrimack Valley. Skies will be partly cloudy for our Wednesday afternoon. We are cloudy around 84. Southeast winds 10 to 15 miles per hour. Mostly clear, humid tonight, falling to 64. Southwest winds 10 to 15. Partly cloudy, breezy for Thursday, topping out at 86. Cloudy with showers, thunderstorms Friday, the high in the lower 80s. I'm WHAV meteorologist James Covington. Your next wave weather in 30 minutes.
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1: Squash plants that suddenly wilt may be infested with squash vine borers. Hi, I'm Melinda Myers, horticulturist and gardening expert. Check the base of the plant's stem for damage. You may notice a pile of sawdust-like material called frass produced by these insects. The adult is a black and orange day-flying moth that lays its eggs near the base of the stems. The eggs hatch, and the small worm-like larva bores into, then continues eating inside the stem. This prevents water and nutrients from moving between the roots and leaves, causing the plant to wilt and eventually die. But don't give up just yet. Leave the plants in place while carefully slicing the stem lengthwise. Remove or kill any borers you find. Then cover this portion of the stem with moist soil. This encourages roots to form along the stem so the plant can continue to grow and produce. 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
3: Here's the latest WHAV news. I'm Wynn Damon. State highway officials told Haverhill city councilors traffic on the PFC Ralph T. Baslier Bridge, which connects Haverhill's downtown to Brantford, will be cut in half to one lane in each direction beginning in mid-September until the $240 million replacement is completed in 2023. Additionally, drivers coming from Brantford will no longer be able to take a left onto Merrimack Street off the bridge and instead will be redirected up to Bailey Boulevard. Meanwhile, heavy truck traffic is being redirected to Interstate 495 away from downtown, and residents are asked to seek alternative routes. Nathaniel Cabral Curtis, a communications consultant, said a combination of emails, a website, and push notifications will help get the message out.
4: What we're really trying to do is push that truck traffic away from downtown Haverhill and say, hey, there's no restrictions of any sort on 495. It's right over there. Please go use it. Here are several routes from the north and south halves of Haverhill for you to get there.
3: At-large Councillor Thomas Sullivan added that it's best if residents also avoid the bridge when possible.
5: I think it's important that the residents understand that we have five exits off 495 to get to various parts of Haverhill. And I know that I, for one, live near one. So if I want to go to River Street from where I am in Ward Hill, I'll just get on the highway and skip the downtown.
3: The current, mostly concrete span, built in 1925, is being replaced with a steel design with two traffic lanes in both directions, as well as protected pedestrian and bike lanes. Colored up lighting will decorate the bridge at night. A formal groundbreaking was held in April, with preliminary construction work starting this summer. Cabral Curtis said that the state's going to great pains to keep the bridge open during construction, as it's an important artery for the fire and police departments, as well as downtown merchants. A federal grant of $190 million helps speed the replacement timeline. The bridge was dedicated in 1972 to PFC Ralph T. Baslier, the city's first casualty in the Vietnam War. Baslier was just 20 years old when he was killed in action, May 17, 1966. State Representative Francisco Paulino of Methuen was indicted and arrested yesterday on federal charges alleging pandemic benefit fraud. The second-term Democrat is accused of filing a pandemic unemployment benefits claim for an elderly relative without their knowledge, routing the funds to a bank account held solely in his own name, and later submitting fabricated documents when the State Department of Unemployment Assistance inquired. He also is accused of fraudulently obtaining economic injury disaster loans for two of his businesses and also in the name of a person referred to as a client of Paulino's. The federal indictment, which prosecutors plan to detail further at a press conference today at the Moakley Courthouse in the Seaport, alleges that Paulino's illegal conduct took place from roughly April 2020 through at least December 2021. That time frame includes the November 2021 election, in which Paulino was elected to represent the 16th Essex District. Paulino is the second sitting Democratic state representative to be indicted on federal charges this session. Representative Chris Flanagan of Dennis was arrested and indicted in April of 2025 on charges of wire fraud for allegedly leading a scheme to defraud a local trade association of tens of thousands of dollars allegedly used to fund Flanagan's personal and political expenses. Lawrence Mayor Brian DePena was also arrested 2 weeks ago and charged with fraudulently obtaining more than $1.5 million in COVID-19 small business loans.
6: Business Bulletin.
3: The owner of downtown Haverhill's Hidden Pig Restaurant promises to reopen by early September after the state issued a seizure notice for non-payment of taxes. In a social media post, the Hidden Pig yesterday confirmed the big orange seized notice on the window at 130 Washington Street and said that they are working to resolve the issue. writing, quote, "Before everyone runs off with their own thoughts, I'm writing this post to share briefly what's happening and how we'll handle it. The business property was closed today by the state for having outstanding tax obligations not fulfilled." As WHAV reported at the time, owner and manager Philip Bentham II won City License Commission approval during the summer of 2017 to open the Hidden Pig at 130 Washington Street near Railroad Square, downtown Haverhill. The restaurant opened the next spring following building renovations. According to the State Department of Revenue, Bentham and the Hidden Pig are each listed as tax delinquent, owing a balance of $222,000. The Revenue Department does not detail which state taxes are owed. The restaurant's social media post added, quote, "Ironically, we were going to close down after this week to give the pig a facelift anyways. We'll use this time to work things out with the property and litigation, and will be reopened September 9th at the latest. If we open before that, we'll fill you guys in ASAP and let you know." A sign dated Tuesday, August 25th, and placed by the state at the restaurant's entrance says in part, quote, "The business property of Hidden Pig, DBA Hidden Pig, has been seized for non-payment of taxes and is now in the possession of the Commonwealth of Massachusetts." Works by Plasto artist Susan Neeland are on display at the Langley Adams Library in Groveland through the end of the month. Neeland is a professional artist and teacher. Her work is regularly displayed at galleries through the country. Every week, Susan teaches an art therapy program benefiting residents of nursing homes and Alzheimer's units in the Merrimack Valley. 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In WHAV Sports, the Red Sox play the Marlins tonight in Miami. There's always more in the next newscast and at WHAV.net, where you can sign up for the Wavelengths local news e-newspaper. From the Edwin V. Johnson Newsroom, this is Wendy.
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7: AP News, I'm Ben Thomas. The U.S. economy grew at a sluggish 1.5% pace from April through June. The Commerce Department report shows GDP slowed from a 2.1% annual pace in the year's first quarter. Meanwhile, we also got a fresh read on inflation. Sagar Magani has it.
8: The government says consumer prices rose 3.7% in July compared with a year ago, the same as in June. Inflation remains higher since the Iran war started, when it was 2.9%, and remains notably above the Federal Reserve's 2% target. Gas and other energy prices fell sharply last month, but have been rebounding this month, which is likely to boost the next inflation report. Stubbornly high prices will likely be a key midterm election issue, and President Trump is also threatening new tariffs on Canada and China. Sagar Magani, Washington.
7: On Wall Street, stocks held relatively steady. The Dow dropped 113 points, while the S&P and the NASDAQ each dipped less than a tenth of a percent. Oil prices continued to swing, but Brent crude settled lower, below $87 per barrel. As for pump prices, AAA says the national average for regular grade gasoline has ticked just above $4.10 per gallon. Meta's reached an $18 billion settlement in a landmark trial over teen social media addiction. Donna Warder has more.
9: Meta was sued in 2023, states claiming it contributed to the youth mental health crisis by deliberately designing features that get children addicted to its platforms while hiding those features from the public, and that it was routinely collecting data on children under 13 without parents' consent. Among other safety features, the tech giant has agreed to a hard cap on daily time limits and pauses for children. I'm Donna Warder.
7: And the federal government's declared a drought disaster for more than two dozen cities and towns in Puerto Rico. This is AP News. Reaction to Dolly Parton's death at 80.
10: During the changing of the guard at Buckingham Palace. Closer to home, Carla Potts went to Dolly Parton's Dollywood Amusement Park in Tennessee for the first time.
11: She just consistently showed joy and spread hope and really just life.
10: The amount of flowers keeps growing at the gate to Dolly Parton's home near Nashville. Mandy Madsen traveled from Savannah, Georgia. She's
12: a Dolly Parton impersonator with my band Andy and Mandy. And I just threw my wig in the car as like my emotional support wig.
10: Madsen is grieving in her own way.
12: Being a woman's awesome in so many ways. It's hard in many ways, but it's awesome in so many ways. We get to dress up and have fun.
10: Taylor Swift says a world without Dolly doesn't feel possible, real, or right. I'm Ed Donahue.
7: There's more news at apnews.com. I'm Ben Thomas. 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
14: Good afternoon. Now your wave weather forecast for Haverhill and the Merrimack Valley. Skies will be partly cloudy for our Wednesday afternoon. We are climbing around 84. Southeast winds 10 to 15 miles per hour. Mostly clear, humid tonight, falling to 64. Southwest winds 10 to 15. Partly cloudy, breezy for Thursday, topping out at 86. Cloudy with showers, thunderstorms Friday, high in the lower 80s. I'm WHAV meteorologist James Covington. Your next wave weather in 30 minutes.
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3: 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The exhibit closes Monday, August 31st. 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
4: Here's the latest WHAV news. I'm Wynn Damon. Some of Haverhill's newest firefighters put their training to work yesterday afternoon, quickly containing a home fire on Hilldale Avenue. Haverhill Fire Chief Christopher Sassani told WHAV firefighters were dispatched yesterday afternoon at 3:23 to what was first reported as a basement fire in the bungalow-style house at 715 Hilldale Avenue. Engine 1 went out of High Street, was the first on the scene, and discovered heavy fire on the first floor of the home and breaking into the attic. The chief said firefighters made an aggressive attack and also put a ladder company on the roof.
5: So with that apartment being younger, with all the hires we've had over the past few years, this fire was an opportunity for a lot of these newer guys to have their first chance at an interior attack, and they all performed very well.
4: The chief said the single alarm fire calls for all city apparatus, two ladders, four engines, and a heavy rescue. Mutual aid from surrounding communities provided station coverage. The department also put one of its two new drones into service during the operation. Society said the larger one proved its value, saving on time, water, and further damage to the property.
5: It was able to assist with finding the final hot spots for extinguishment.
4: No one was home when the fire broke out, and firefighters worked about 90 minutes before the blaze was declared extinguished. The chief said that the cause of the fire is under investigation. City records show the property is owned by John and Veronica Epp Ronka. While the High Street Fire Station was recently equipped with a new truck, Sassati noted that it was out receiving its first warranty work, but the station's former truck remained in service. Haverhill City Councilors last night delayed a planned public hearing on creating zoning overlay districts for so-called battery energy storage systems, known as BESS, until their Tuesday, September 15th meeting. The postponement came at the request of Council Vice President John Mitchison, who was absent. Mitchison heads the Council's Planning and Development Committee, which is developing criteria for signing such battery farms. At the initial discussion, the council asked the city's planning department to rank sites which are suitable for such an installation. Back in May, city solicitor Lisa Mead drafted an ordinance that would allow a battery storage farm at the former Dutton Airport off Route 110 near Northern Essex Community College. City environmental health technician Robert Moore told councilors, while most of the 96-acre airport site is off-limits because of the presence of the endangered Blanding's turtle, the actual 15-acre airport land is flat and far enough away from marsh areas to accommodate a battery storage facility. It's also near a transmission line and off Interstate 495. Also postponed was the continuation of a public hearing on a request from Mariam Salai Ala Yameen for a special permit to the operation of a three-bedroom bed and breakfast at 421 East Broadway. The hearing was rescheduled to Tuesday, September 22nd, at the applicant's request. And Casey Rice, representing Rice and Brouillard, was granted a special permit to convert an underutilized one-and-a-half-story commercial building at 125 River Street into a three-family residence. Haverhill City Councilors, as expected, also placed on file for the required 10 days, a $26.2 million loan to finance the permanent fix to the city's sewer pumping station in Forest Main. The failure of the 1970s-era 42-inch line sent millions of gallons of untreated sewage into the Merrimack River for several days earlier this summer, while temporary bypasses were laid. Haverhill Public Works Director Robert Ward has said the city's approach will be to replace what was once a single line with two new 36-inch parallel forced mains between the South Mill Street pump station and the wastewater treatment plant on South Porter Street. And councilors approved submitting a home rule petition to the legislature that would allow John Roche to take the state civil service exam in an effort to join the Haverhill Fire Department, although he's over the maximum age of 32. A graduate of Haverhill High School, Roche is currently a maintenance mechanic for the Haverhill Housing Authority. And the council recognized two citizens with citations for their accomplishments. Lisa McDougall was honored for being named the 2026 Exchangeite of the Year by the Exchange Club of Haverhill. And Nikki Tejada was honored for winning the North American Boxing Association's Gold Super Lightweight Championship. And Massachusetts Lieutenant Governor Kim Driscoll is the latest high-profile Democrat to confirm that she'll attend the Haverhill Democratic City Committee's annual Roz McKeon Breakfast Saturday in downtown Haverhill. Driscoll, a candidate for re-election with Governor Maura Healey, will address those gathered at the breakfast, which is going to be taking place this Saturday morning from 10 to 11:30 at Maria's Restaurant Galleria Banquet Room on Essex Street in Haverhill. The Haverhill Democratic City Committee will honor State Representative Ryan Hamilton as its 2026 Distinguished Democrat. Seth Moulton, 6th District Congressman and U.S. Senate candidate, earlier confirmed his attendance. U.S. Senator Ed Markey was also invited. Other Democratic candidates appearing on the Tuesday, September 1st state primary ballot for statewide, county, and local offices were also invited. The breakfast is open to the public. Tickets are $40 per person and may be purchased online at haverhilldems.org. Ticket holders may cast ballots in the committee's straw poll. Those with questions may call Bill Cox, chair of the Haverhill Democratic City Committee, at 978-373-2360. In WHAV Sports, the Red Sox play the Marlins tonight in Miami. There's always more in the next newscast and at WHAV.net, where you can sign up for the Wavelengths Local News e-newspaper. From the Edwin V. Johnson Newsroom, this is Wynn Damon.
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8: I'm Ben Thomas with an AP News Minute. Updated estimates of U.S. economic growth and inflation in today. Donna Warder has the numbers.
9: The Commerce Department says the U.S. economy grew a sluggish 1.5% in the second quarter of this year, but spending stayed strong. Growth in the gross domestic product, the nation's output of goods and services, decelerated from 2.1% in the first quarter. The reason for the lackluster growth was imports, rising at a 12.5% annual pace in the second quarter, a lot of that being computer chips that support AI. Consumer spending increased at an annual healthy 3.4% from 0.5% the first quarter, but prices rose 3.7% in July compared to a year earlier. Donna Warder, Washington.
8: On Wall Street, stocks held relatively steady. The Dow dropped 113 points, while the S&P and the NASDAQ each dipped less than a tenth of a percent. I'm Ben Thomas.
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11: Good afternoon. Now your wave weather forecast for Haverhill and the Merrimack Valley. Skies will be partly cloudy for our Wednesday afternoon. We are climbing around 84. Southeast winds 10 to 15 miles per hour. Mostly clear, humid tonight, falling to 64. Southwest winds 10 to 15. Partly cloudy, breezy for Thursday, topping at 86. Cloudy with showers, thunderstorms Friday, high in the lower 80s. I'm WHAV meteorologist James Covington. Your next wave weather in 30 minutes.
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0: written by Jimmy Kennedy and Nat Simon. Istanbul, not Constantinople, tells a humorous tale of the city's 1930 name change. The four lads recorded the song 500 years after Constantinople became the capital of the Ottoman Empire. It wasn't Jimmy Kennedy's first geographically themed song. The Irish songwriter was also famous for Isle of Capri and South of the Border, both recorded by Frank Sinatra.
1: You can't go back to Constantinople, now it's Istanbul, not Constantinople.
0: The song represents another one of those musical history dividing lines. Fans of different age brackets will probably recognize either this version or its famous cover by They Might Be Giants on the 1990 album Flood. 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I'm Brett Barry.
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2: Here's the latest WHAV news. I'm Wynn Damon. State highway officials told Haverhill city councilors traffic on the PFC Ralph T. Baselier Bridge, which connects Haverhill's downtown to Brantford, will be cut in half to one lane in each direction beginning in mid-September until the $240 million replacement is completed in 2023. Additionally, drivers coming from Brantford will no longer be able to take a left onto Merrimack Street off the bridge and instead will be redirected up to Bailey Boulevard. Meanwhile, heavy truck traffic is being redirected to Interstate 495 away from downtown, and residents are asked to seek alternative routes. Nathaniel Cabral Curtis, a communications consultant, said a combination of emails, a website, and push notifications will help get the message out.
3: What we're really trying to do is push that truck traffic away from downtown Haverhill and say, hey, there's no restrictions of any sort on 495. It's right over there. Please go use it. Here are several routes from the north and south halves of Haverhill for you to get there.
2: At-large Councillor Thomas Sullivan added that it's best if residents also avoid the bridge when possible.
4: I think it's important that the residents understand that we have five exits off 495 to get to various parts of Haverhill. And I know that I, for one, live near one. So if I want to go to River Street from where I am in Ward Hill, I'll just get on the highway and skip the downtown.
2: The current, mostly concrete span, built in 1925, is being replaced with a steel design with two traffic lanes in both directions, as well as protected pedestrian and bike lanes. Colored up lighting will decorate the bridge at night. A formal groundbreaking was held in April, with preliminary construction work starting this summer. Cabral Curtis said that the state's going to great pains to keep the bridge open during construction, as it's an important artery for the fire and police departments, as well as downtown merchants. A federal grant of $190 million helped speed the replacement timeline. The bridge was dedicated in 1972 to PFC Ralph T. Baselier, the city's first casualty in the Vietnam War. Baselier was just 20 years old when he was killed in action May 17, 1966. State Representative Francisco Paulino of Methuen was indicted and arrested yesterday on federal charges alleging pandemic benefit fraud. The second-term Democrat is accused of filing a pandemic unemployment benefits claim for an elderly relative without their knowledge, routing the funds to a bank account held solely in his own name, and later submitting fabricated documents when the State Department of Unemployment Assistance inquired. He also is accused of fraudulently obtaining economic injury disaster loans for two of his businesses and also in the name of a person referred to as a client of Paulino's. The federal indictment, which prosecutors plan to detail further at a press conference today at the Moakley Courthouse in the Seaport, alleges that Paulino's illegal conduct took place from roughly April 2020 through at least December 2021. That time frame includes the November 2021 election, in which Paulino was elected to represent the 16th Essex District. Paulino is the second sitting Democratic state representative to be indicted on federal charges this session. Representative Chris Flanagan of Dennis was arrested and indicted in April of 2025 on charges of wire fraud for allegedly leading a scheme to defraud a local trade association of tens of thousands of dollars allegedly used to fund Flanagan's personal and political expenses. Lawrence Mayor Brian DePena was also arrested 2 weeks ago and charged with fraudulently obtaining more than $1.5 million in COVID-19 small business loans.
5: Business Bulletin.
2: The owner of downtown Haverhill's Hidden Pig Restaurant promises to reopen by early September after the state issued a seizure notice for non-payment of taxes. In a social media post, the Hidden Pig yesterday confirmed the big orange seized notice on the window at 130 Washington Street and said that they are working to resolve the issue. Writing, quote, "Before everyone runs off with their own thoughts, I'm writing this post to share briefly what's happening and how we'll handle it. The business property was closed today by the state for having outstanding tax obligations not fulfilled. As WHAV reported at the time, owner and manager Philip Bentham II won City License Commission approval during the summer of 2017 to open the Hidden Pig at 130 Washington Street near Railroad Square, downtown Haverhill. The restaurant opened the next spring following building renovations. According to the State Department of Revenue, Bentham and the Hidden Pig are each listed as tax delinquent, owing a balance of $222,000. The Revenue Department does not detail which state taxes are owed. The restaurant's social media post added, quote, "Ironically, we were going to close down after this week to give the pig a facelift anyways. We'll use this time to work things out with the property and litigation, and will be reopened September 9th at the latest. If we open before that, we'll fill you guys in ASAP and let you know." A sign dated Tuesday, August 25th, and placed by the state at the restaurant's entrance, says in part, quote, "The business property of Hidden Pig, DBA Hidden Pig, has been seized for non-payment of taxes and is now in the possession of the Commonwealth of Massachusetts." Works by Plasto artist Susan Neeland are on display at the Langley Adams Library in Groveland through the end of the month. Neeland is a professional artist and teacher. Her work is regularly displayed at galleries through the country. Every week, Susan teaches an art therapy program benefiting residents of nursing homes and Alzheimer's units in the Merrimack Valley. 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In WHAV Sports, the Red Sox play the Marlins tonight in Miami. There's always more in the next newscast and at WHAV.net, where you can sign up for the Wavelength's local news e-newspaper. From the Edwin V. Johnson Newsroom, this is Windy.
0: AP News, I'm Ben Thomas. Meta's agreed to pay up to $18 billion and add stronger child safety measures to Facebook and Instagram to end the landmark trial over teen social media addiction. Ed Donahue reports the agreement will settle claims filed by 47 states.
6: William Tong is Connecticut's attorney general.
7: Meta, Instagram, Facebook, and its peers in the industry, TikTok, Snapchat, YouTube, have for years strip-mined the souls of America's children for money.
6: California Attorney General Rob Bonta says the changes will protect children.
8: For all users under 18, Meta has agreed to set a default daily time limit of 2 hours that will drop to 1 hour if other social media platforms agree to similar terms.
6: The deal cut short the trial, which was expected to see CEO Mark Zuckerberg take the stand before a jury in federal court in California. I'm Ed Donahue.
0: CIA Director John Ratcliffe has made a rare secretive visit to Russia. The Kremlin says he held talks in Moscow with intelligence counterparts. Spokesman Dmitry Peskov says Ratcliffe did not meet with Vladimir Putin, but says the Russian president was immediately informed of everything, though he refused to say what was discussed. The trip comes at a time of strained relations over Russia's war in Ukraine. President Trump played down the significance, calling it semi-routine. Iran warns it will not allow military vessels to transit through the Strait of Hormuz if an agreement it's negotiating with Oman is finalized. The two countries' top diplomats have been discussing management of traffic through the waterway, which remains largely shut down. Meanwhile, Qatar's prime minister is headed to Iran for talks. Israeli strikes continued in Gaza today, hitting a tent for displaced people in the southern part of the territory. Gaza's health ministry says one person killed, at least four wounded. Israel says it struck a military operative. This is AP News. Damian Tracy has the AP Markets Report.
9: Stocks drifted through a quiet day of trading on Wall Street Wednesday. The S&P 500 index fell less than 0.1%. The Dow fell 0.2%. The Nasdaq Composite fell 0.1%. The muted trading followed a report that showed the rate of inflation remained stubbornly high in July. Another report showed economic growth was sluggish in spring. Treasury yields edged higher in the bond market following the updates on inflation and the economy. Higher oil prices have helped fuel rising inflation, though crude oil prices eased on Wednesday. Markets in Europe mostly gained ground. Damian Troisi, New York.
0: That growth number showed GDP expanded at a 1.5% pace in the second quarter. On inflation, the PCE showed consumer prices up 3.7% in July compared with a year earlier. There's more news at apnews.com. I'm Ben Thomas. 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
10: Good evening. Now your wave weather forecast for Haverhill and the Merrimack Valley. Mostly clear skies tonight, low around 63, southwest winds 5 to 15 miles per hour. Partly cloudy skies, breezy, isolated thunderstorms for every Thursday, high around 84, south winds 15 to 25. Partly cloudy, areas of fog Thursday night, low around 70. And we'll stay partly cloudy through the day Friday, highs in the mid-80s. I'm WHAV meteorologist James Covington. Your next wave weather in 30 minutes.
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3: 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An important part of the program is talking with area newsmakers, giving you a direct link on the latest information on what's happening in the greater Haverhill area. Recently, I spoke with Haverhill artist Pixie Yates about a program she's doing in conjunction with the Haverhill Cultural Council and the YMCA.
4: My flowers, I just put paint down, let it dry, add another layer of color, see what happens, maybe add some pen and ink brush marks to define some shapes. 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
3: 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And around 8:45, I'll be talking with Noah Berger, administrator for MEVA Transit. 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
5: I'm Ben Thomas with an AP News Minute. Iran and Oman have been negotiating the management of ship traffic through the Strait of Hormuz. Tehran's warning it will not allow military vessels to transit the waterway. Elsewhere, Charles de Ledesma has news of a devastating fire at a hospital in Pakistan.
6: The Pakistan Institute of Medical Sciences in Islamabad housed at least 50 newborns in a nursery when the fire broke out. At least one baby was rescued, officials say, while the country's federal health ministers confirmed at least 14 babies died. Rescue officials say the fire began after an air conditioning unit compressor exploded inside the nursery in the gynecology ward. Firefighters quickly responded and extinguished the blaze, and rescue teams began cooling operations at the site. Within hours, Islamabad appointed a multi-agency fact-finding committee with directions to submit a report within 24 hours. I'm Charles de Ledesma.
5: And I'm Ben Thomas.
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7: Good evening. Now your Wave weather forecast for Haverhill and the Merrimack Valley. Mostly clear skies tonight, low around 63, southwest winds 5 to 15 miles per hour. Partly cloudy skies, breezy, isolated thunderstorms for every Thursday, high around 84, south winds 15 to 25. Partly cloudy, areas of fog Thursday night, low around 70, and we'll stay partly cloudy through the day Friday, highs in the mid-80s. I'm WHAV meteorologist James Covington. Your next Wave weather in 30 minutes.
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0: We've come to expect a lot more on our vehicles and not to have to pay for it. This is Jeff Gilbert with the Car Chronicles. 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
0: Keating says buyers expect things like remote start, Apple CarPlay, and Wi-Fi, things that were just starting to appear a decade ago. 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
2: AP News, I'm Ben Thomas. Federal judge has lifted a major legal obstacle to President Trump's bid to limit mail voting in midterm elections. Sagar Magani has details.
3: The judge in Boston says she'll remove an injunction blocking the Postal Service from carrying out the president's executive order. That came days after the Supreme Court ruled the judge's similar injunction in a separate case against the order was premature. Her move came hours after several Democratic state officials filed another suit against the directive, in another sign of how the high court's ruling is injecting confusion into the midterms. More challenges are likely days before the first ballots are set to be sent. Sagar Magani, Washington.
2: Meta has agreed to pay up to $18 billion and add stronger child safety measures to Facebook and Instagram to settle claims with 48 states and end a trial over teen social media addiction. Iran's warning it will not allow military vessels to transit the Strait of Hormuz. It's been negotiating management of the waterway with Oman. Flash floods in a border area of Nepal and China have killed at least 160 people, hundreds more reported missing. Many were on a pilgrimage to a sacred site. And Lisa Dwyer reports.
4: An investigation is underway after police shot and killed a 22-year-old college student in Pennsylvania. Police in Upper Potts Grove Township responded early Sunday to a 911 call about a possible break-in attempt. Police found Glenwood Peischer IV at the rear of a home and ultimately shot and killed him. Peischer's father, Glenn, says his son took a wrong turn after a night out celebrating a friend's birthday and thought he was at a friend's house when he tried to enter. Peischer says that his son was on a FaceTime call with his friends that were coming to get him. Dispatch records show police arrived about 12:34 a.m. Peischer says his son was shot about a minute later. I'm Lisa Dwyer.
2: This is AP News. In college sports, the SEC's become the second major conference to bar players from playing college ball after joining pro teams. Dave Ferry reports that'll throw a monkey wrench into LSU's plans to add two players who were released after NFL training camp.
5: The SEC's decision comes hours after the Big Ten took a similar stand with NFL players hoping to return to school. However, the SEC's ban will include players from the NFL, NBA, and WNBA who declared for the league draft without withdrawing. This ineligibility move also includes players who have either signed contracts or appeared on team rosters in any of the three leagues. LSU's head football and men's basketball coaches had expressed interest in pursuing such players in violation of the new agreement. Lane Kiffin and Will Wade either could comply or allow the course to decide. I'm Dave Ferry.
2: More news and the latest developments at apnews.com. I'm Ben Thomas. 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
7: Good evening. Now your wave weather forecast for Haverhill and the Merrimack Valley. Mostly clear skies tonight, low around 63, southwest winds 5 to 15 miles per hour. Partly cloudy skies, breezy, isolated thunderstorms for every Thursday, high around 84, south winds 15 to 25. Partly cloudy, areas of fog Thursday night, low around 70. And we'll stay partly cloudy through the day Friday, highs in the mid-80s. I'm WHAV meteorologist James Covington. Your next wave weather in 30 minutes.
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4: I'm Ben Thomas with an AP News Minute. The FDA has approved a groundbreaking new drug to treat advanced pancreatic cancer.
5: It's called Diraxonrasib with the brand name RasonQ. The daily pills block a mutated protein that fuels tumor growth in more than 90% of pancreatic cancer cases. Patients who got the new treatment live for a median of 13.2 months, compared with 6.7 months for people on chemotherapy. One oncologist says this is not a cure, but it's the best option they've ever had. Pancreatic cancer is among the most deadly forms because it is hard to detect before it starts spreading to other organs. Earlier this year, former Nebraska Senator Ben Sasse described on CBS's 60 Minutes how he had less pain while taking Diraxonrasib. Ed Donahue, Washington.
4: The American Cancer Society estimates about 67,000 cases of pancreatic cancer will be diagnosed in the U.S. this year. I'm Ben Thomas.
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6: Good evening. Now your wave weather forecast for Haverhill and the Merrimack Valley. Mostly clear skies tonight, low around 63, southwest winds 5 to 15 miles per hour. Partly cloudy skies, breezy, isolated thunderstorms for every Thursday, high around 84, south winds 15 to 25. Partly cloudy, areas of fog Thursday night, low around 70. And we'll stay partly cloudy through the day Friday, highs in the mid-80s. I'm WHAV meteorologist James Covington. Your next wave weather in 30 minutes.
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2: AP News, I'm Ben Thomas. Iran says it will not allow military vessels in the Strait of Hormuz under a deal it's negotiating with Oman. Sagar Magani has details.
3: Tehran's deputy foreign minister says there's an understanding on a framework for managing traffic in the strait. And if it becomes binding, no military vessels will be allowed through. He says commercial traffic into the Persian Gulf from the Gulf of Oman would pass entirely through Iranian waters and partly through those and Oman's on the way out. The Trump administration has told Oman it's against that joint management and other parts of the evolving deal. President Trump last week threatened to bomb Oman if it, quote, gets in the way. Sagar Magani, Washington.
2: Ukrainian long-range drones hit a major warehouse belonging to Russia's biggest online retailer, Wildberries, for the second time in 6 weeks. Authorities say it started a fire that destroyed the facility. Kyiv says Wildberries sells goods that include equipment used by Russia's military. The company denies it. The U.S. Army plans to add nuclear microreactors at 5 military bases from New York to Texas. Lisa Dwyer reports it's seeking a reliable energy source independent of the commercial electric grid.
4: The Trump administration is pushing to develop the next generation of nuclear power, including billions in loans for large nuclear reactors to meet skyrocketing power demand from data centers, and a program to boost advanced reactor designs and projects for military and civilian use. The Army expects that more than 20 nuclear microreactors will be built and operated. I'm Lisa Dwyer.
2: Fresh government data show the U.S. economy grew at a sluggish 1.5% pace in the second quarter. Inflation was at a 3.7% annual pace in July. AAA puts the average price of a gallon of gas at $4.10 nationwide. This is AP News. Ed Donahue reports General Mills is removing artificial dyes from all its cereals in the U.S.
5: That includes Lucky Charms.
6: Frosted Lucky Charms!
7: Magically delicious.
5: And Trix.
8: Orangey orange, grapey purple, raspberry red. What? Lime green? Wow, lime green! Now Trix is fruitier!
5: The shift will be to fruit and vegetable-based dyes and colors derived from spices like paprika and turmeric to keep their bright colors. General Mills says 90% of its retail products are free of artificial dyes. Products that still have them, including some Betty Crocker cake mixes and fruit roll-ups, will transition to natural dyes by the end of next year. Rival Kellogg says it will remove artificial colors from all its cereals in the U.S. by the end of this year. I'm Ed Donahue.
2: 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I'm Ben Thomas. 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
10: Good evening. Now your wave weather forecast for Haverhill and the Merrimack Valley. Mostly clear skies tonight, low around 63, southwest winds 5 to 15 miles per hour. Partly cloudy skies, breezy, isolated thunderstorms for every Thursday, high around 84, south winds 15 to 25. Partly cloudy, areas of fog Thursday night, low around 70. And we'll stay partly cloudy through the day Friday, highs in the mid-80s. I'm WHAV meteorologist James Covington. Your next wave weather in 30 minutes.
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